0: It's the Intruders on Tavis Smiley. I started today's program in the first hour wishing my precious mother an 81st birthday. Happy 81st birthday. She's listening right now back in Indiana, and I'm just blessed to have my mother with me at 81. We had a guest in the first hour whose mother is still living at 93, so he shout out his mama. Then David Crowley, the Democratic nominee for governor in Wisconsin, shout out his mama. Here comes Dr. Cornel West. Of course, he chooses his own walk-on song every Monday and Thursday at top of the second hour, and so nobody leans in musically the way Dr. West does. People say to me all the time, we know Dr. West is the smartest Negro in the country, in the world, but we didn't know his musical knowledge is as deep as it is. I said, don't sleep on Cornel West. He's a comedian, too. He's funnier than you think. He knows music and other things in ways you don't think. And speaking of this song, I'll always love my mama. My mother is precious to me, but so was his mother. Miss Irene Bias West was like a second mother to me. She brought me into her family. So the Dr. West ends up being the older brother that I never had. I'm the younger brother he never had. We hang out together, his big brother and my big brother, Big Cliff. But Miss Irene was a special woman. There's a school named after her in Sacramento, the Irene B. West Elementary School. So his mother was awfully special, and we lost her, interestingly, on the same day. She and Prince, my dear friend, I lost my second mother and Prince on the same day. Their passings happened a little on the same calendar day. And so I think about Miss Irene all the time, especially, Doc, when you play a song like this. How you holding on, Dr. West?
1: Well, brother, I'm just full of joy when I think of Mrs. Joyce Smiley. Oh, you know, and I know she is a great human being. She's a great Christian woman. She has a faith in Jesus and a fundamental allegiance to God that is boundless, that is relentless, that is real, that is solid as a rock and new as foam. And you are so deeply blessed to have such a magnificent mother of spiritual nobility and moral royalty, though, brother. And I was, too. But Joyce and Irene, nobody like them, man.
0: Nobody like them. Dr. West loved his mother and still does, obviously. I still love my mother today. She's celebrating her 81st birthday. So love to mother. This is Mother's Day around here. When we come forward, we'll get our conversation started for real with Dr. Cornel West. What?

0: It was that. See, when I got home, first thing I would hear is, what?
1: Bill! Yeah. Where you been, boy?
0: That's it.
2: Yeah.
0: That's it. I say, I was out with Sonny Bird and Lil Sonny.
2: Putting it all on us.
0: Yeah. I had to put it on somebody.
1: Hey, Bill, what your mama say?
0: She say, boy, now I'm gonna tell you.
1: What?
0: You know you getting big now.
2: Yeah.
0: You gotta watch the things that you doing out in that street.
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12: It said, Donald Trump, I had this to say about the state of Hormuz, what he intends to do with it, if and when this war with Iran is ever over. Again, more hubris, but take a listen for yourself.
13: After we finish defeating Iran, which is being very badly defeated, pretty soon I'll be declaring the Hormuz Strait a territory of the United States. Essentially, that's what it is. We have the blockade. No ships get through unless we want them to. But, and how about Venezuela? Venezuela was a one-day war. And now we work great with them. We've taken in millions and millions of barrels of oil. But we're doing really good. We're doing good in every way. You know, I built the military, and now I used it a little bit more than I wanted to, frankly. But that's okay, because we cannot let Iran have a nuclear weapon. Do we agree? Can't lie.
12: Dr. Wester, I search. you pray for me. I know you're praying for me every day anyway, but I sit here every day trying to find new language, new verbiage, a new way to describe what we're witnessing in real time. But Donald Trump is just downright delusional, man. I can't even, I don't know another word. You're the wordsmith. Give me something else to work with beyond delusional.
2: Well, I mean, he's a gangster imperialist who thinks that he can reshape the world in his image and for his interest, not really even the interest of the American people so often, but his own interest. But keep in mind, though, Tablas, I mean, when you think about the legacies of George Smiley, Irene West, today is also the birthday of the great Marcus Garvey, that we have a framework in which we look at the world qualitatively different, not just of Trump, but most of mainstream press. See, when I think of Iran, I think of the suffering of the precious and priceless Iranian peoples and what they're going through in terms of all the executions, the persecutions, the subjugations, the dominations. And at the same time, I keep track of the gangster activity in the White House. So you got gangster activity in Iran imposed on precious Iranians. You got gangster activity in the White House. You got gangster activity of just money, money, money on Wall Street and Silicon Valley. And people say, well, Brother West, you say that because your beloved wife, Anahita, is Iranian, and her beloved mother and sister Antigone and brother Bo and all of them precious. And that's why you got a family bias. I say, yes, it's true. I love them deeply. But I had a bias towards suffering people when I was shaped at Shiloh Baptist Church and in the West household. I always begin with the least of these. It is biblical. What you do for the least of these, the most vulnerable, those whose suffering is rendered invisible, rendered silent, overlooked. And so you think about suffering, you always, any society, you go to the least of these. It could be Palestinians wrestling with genocide. It could be black folk wrestling with mass incarceration. It could be the poor whites that Brother Crawley was talking about. Thank God for the red bird. And his wife. The Lord works in mysterious ways.
12: Yeah.
2: Absolutely. But in the end, it's going to be a question of, do we follow through with a witness? And that's true for me, you, Crawley, anybody.
12: Yeah. Let me ask a question that might be off-putting for some, but I'm going there because you and I both know this is as real as rain in many parts of our community. Never mind the fact that so many African Americans themselves are Muslim. When you love so out loud, Dr. West wrote a book years ago called Living and Loving Out Loud. Living and Loving Out Loud. I'm going back to that book title now. You recall that text, Doc? Living and Loving Out Loud?
2: Oh, that's true. That was Smiley Book. Smiley Book, too.
12: It was indeed.
2: With Brother David Ritz. That's love right. Me some David Ritz now,
12: yeah.
2: I tell you.
12: No, he's a jewel. He's a gem, an American treasure, David Ritz.
2: He really is.
12: Amazing writer.
2: He really is.
12: When you love so out loud other cultures, other peoples, other nationalities, other faiths, it's a beautiful thing. And yet there are some people who question your being a Christian and loving those of a different faith tradition as outwardly, as openly as you do. To those who have trouble squaring those two things, you say what?
2: I say that you never fit that. To be a misfit is to be in solidarity with people who are suffering across different systems, nations, and countries, and therefore you never sit fit. You're always mild adjusted to anybody's injustice. It could be mullah injustice. It could be U.S. injustice. It could be Russian injustice. It could be Chinese injustice. It could be Ugandan injustice. Across the board, you don't fit. You're not on anybody's plantation. And that's true for the Democratic Party plantation. There's some decent people on the plantation, but they end up primarily Democratic operatives. Republican Party plantation. One's neo-fascist Republicans, one's still neoliberal Democrats. But any plantation, that's true, even Tavis, in one's own church, a mosque, a synagogue. You can have a minister who just not following through on the gospel, but you still feeling a love and the Holy Spirit in the church or the mosque or the synagogue. And of course, as a follower of Jesus, I can just get very explicit here. He told us to love everybody, even our enemies, but not liking what they do. We hate the sin and we still try to love the sinners. And when you follow that road, brother, it's a lonely road. And in the end, it's just crucifixion on the way to resurrection.
12: Nope. No question about that. No question about that. There are two stories. I don't ever like to reduce Dr. West to news stories. He's so much bigger than that. His mind is so much broader than that. His heart can embrace so much more than that. So I don't like to reduce him to news stories. But there are two things I saw that I brought into the studio with me that I wanted to get Dr. West read on. The first is this. There's a new report, some new data from Hit Strategies. A study has found that the problem for Democrats when it comes to black men, we hear this narrative all the time that more black men voted for Donald Trump the second time than the first. That is true. We hear that black men, you know, too many black men are in love with MAGA. There are some who are. That's true. I mentioned earlier, you see these black men and women running for governors of states. You got a black Republican as a Republican for the nominee in Michigan. Byron Donalds may be the Republican nominee in Florida. So you see black folk running for governors, some of them Republicans. And so there's a way in which there might be a slight uptick in these black men who are sympathetic, empathetic with this MAGA point of view becoming part of this MAGA culture. But this new Hit Strategy study, Doc, finds that the problem for Democrats really is not that black men are becoming MAGA. That's not the issue. That's the prevailing narrative that people like to talk about. Their data suggests that it's that black men are becoming less willing to vote blue, many of them going independent. So it's not that black men are falling in love with Donald Trump and becoming MAGA supporters. By and large, they're becoming less willing to vote blue. Many are becoming independent. That's a storyline that ain't really out there yet. I want to put it out there and let Doc tease it out a bit more. Run with it, Dr. West.
2: Well, I think you're absolutely right. One of the things I found out when I ran for president, my brother, was that the masses of black poor brothers who are precious, working class brothers who are precious, don't vote at all.
12: Mm-hmm.
2: Don't even think about voting because they see the system is so corrupt and they see all these black faces in high places walking around acting as if they got so much power, but it looks as if they got golden cuffs because they got a lot of sparkle but not a lot of substance, and the lives are not impacting poor people and working people. So people would come up to me and say, Brother West, man, I wouldn't miss your rally, but I can't vote in no system that's corrupt. I said, well, what about me? They said, well, I'm praying on it, but I'm just letting you know very honestly that most of the folk I know don't vote at all. And that's true not just for black brothers. That's true for, 42-43% of our fellow citizens who can vote, who can vote, because they see both parties too corrupt. Now, both parties are not identical. We understand that. There is a difference between the neo-fascism of Trump and the very weak milquetoast liberalism of the leaders of the Democratic Party, but both are tied to imperial policies. Both won't say a mumbling word about mass incarceration, won't say a mumbling word about poverty, hardly say a mumbling word about following through on the kind of crucial issues like Medicare for all and what have you. But it just means that we just got to keep struggling, but we also recognize that we got very limited options in a corrupt political system, brother.
12: No, this
2: very limited options.
12: No question. This new Hit Strategies data points out that, as I intimated earlier, there is no mass ideological realignment that people like to suggest between black men between black men and the Republican Party. But there is something here that interests me, and I'm curious to see what your take is. Why it is, even though there is, you know, evidence of what I just suggested a moment ago, that the media and others love this easy-to-tell story, this narrative that all black men are moving to the right. There's something beneath the reality, more to the rationale, of why they like advancing that narrative, Doc.
2: Well, one, I mean, we black folk have been not just hated, terrorized, and traumatized for 400 years so intensely and chronically, but we've been scapegoated.
12: Mm-hmm.
2: We've been scapegoated. So when you got a major problem and crisis, you start off just scapegoating the most vulnerable. Who are the most vulnerable? You know, got indigenous peoples, never forget about them, but they're not even part of the dialogue.
12: Mm-hmm.
2: yet their children are just as precious as any children. But then black folks historically have been the major scapegoats. So we become the cause. We become the catalyst of the crisis. You say, wait a minute. We the major folk whose humanity is overlooked in the crisis. But that's typical in terms of a immature America, America that refuses to grow up, an America that grows powerful, grows rich, think it can conquer Mars, but never grows up, which means it's spiritually empty and morally decrepit. Thank God for the black freedom struggle that provides leaven in this U.S. loaf with a certain spiritual content and moral sensibility. And if we lose that in the black community and only end up with politicians who are playing on both plantations, then we lose the best of the country, brother.
12: Got 2.5 minutes left here. I want to give it to Doc. Let me tee this up first. Here's the second story I want to get to. Again, don't like reducing Doc to news stories, but there's something here to tease out as well. In January 2025, we all remember well, Donald Trump delivered a death knell ending DEI within the federal government with executive orders and threatening to target companies that still supported DEI. So Google and Goldman Sachs and McDonald's and Walmart and so many others who had embraced DEI fell into line and announced an end to their policies. But wait for it. New research from Cal Berkeley finds that companies that resisted the pressure to abandon DEI and keep their DEI practices alive, including Costco, Apple, and Delta Airlines, performed just as well as their competitors who pulled back. The data is in now. That those who stayed in alignment with DEI programs did just as well as those companies, if not better, who abandoned their commitment to DEI. How do you read that, Dr. West?
2: Well, I mean, one is any company that will abandon a commitment to justice and fairness because the gangster in the White House puts pressure on them means they were not committed to it in the first
12: That's
2: place.
12: Right.
2: They were never serious about it in the first place. But also keep in mind that one of the blowbacks of attacking black people and brown people and women is what? The unleashing of white male mediocrity in high places. And all you got to do is look at the White House. Everybody knows if Donald Trump were a black man, he would have been in prison long time ago.
12: Yep.
2: And not just him, but many members of his administration, too. But that's true for Biden. If Biden was a black man, he would have been head of a car dealership in Scranton, Pennsylvania, man. Let's just be honest about it. We need to tell the truth about these folks.
12: A car dealership in Scranton, Pennsylvania. I told
2: you. Absolutely. I'm telling you. Yeah. I'm telling you, man. People know that. People know that, man.
12: This is why I love Dr. Cornell West. I told you he's his music.
2: And we said in the name of Jesus, in the name of love. I'm not talking about them bad. I love them and their mamas in terms of being them having a dignity and a sanctity made in the image of the same living and loving God I was. They choose to be gangsters. They choose to be mediocre. They choose to play games with poor people and working people, and we won't have nothing of it.
12: Ain't nobody like him, man. Ain't nobody like him. This is why we are blessed to have him, the only platform that gets access to Cornell West twice every week, every Monday, every Thursday, top of the second hour. It is the brilliance of Cornell West, and I love it. I learn, I laugh, I love. Cornell West brings all of that out in me. Dr. West, I'll talk to you soon, man. Enjoy the rest of your day.
2: Happy birthday. Happy birthday. This is Joyce Smiley.
12: More of Tavis Smiley when we come forward.
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15: No arrests have been reported in the shooting of four people Saturday night in North Avondale. The shooting happened at a location on Ryan Lane a little before midnight. Two victims were last reported to have life-threatening injuries. In Butler County, a teenager is dead after they fell off of a moving car in Trenton. The accident happened Friday night near Dartmouth Street in Brampton Place. The teen's name has not been released. An investigation is underway after a deadly officer-involved shooting Saturday in Green Township. Cincinnati police say 23-year-old Timothy Cromwell kidnapped a woman he knew from her workplace, Mercy Health West Hospital. Cromwell was later seen driving her car with the victim inside on Work Road. A SWAT vehicle was used to stop the car after a 45-minute pursuit, and Cromwell exited lunging at police with a knife. He was shot and killed. Four people are dead after a vehicle crashed into Mill Creek on Saturday. The accident happened shortly before 6 p.m. near Queen City Avenue. One person, a woman, survived the accident. The crash remains under investigation. Cincinnati fell to the Marlins 7-1 on Sunday. They begin a home series later today. I'm Heather Pasco on 1230 The Buzz.
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7: We thank Dr. Cornel West for showing up today, as he does every Monday and Thursday, top of the second hour. So we're going to stay inside the academy and go from Cornell to Candace. That would be Cornel West to Candace Watts-Smith. Dr. Candace Watts-Smith, Duke University political science professor and co-author of Black Evidence, A History and a Warning. Candace Watts-Smith, good to have you on the program. How are you today?
8: I'm well. How are you?
7: If I complained, I'd be an ingrate. I'm doing well and delighted to be in conversation with you. Before I get into the book and defense of the term woke, Dr. West and I were just talking about this, and so it's a perfect segue to you in case there are those listening across the country who just tuned in. One of the things that Dr. West and I were talking about is this exclusive new study, some new data, which finds that companies that kept DEI policies did just as well financially, even after Trump's executive order, as those who did not. So Trump, you know, says we're doing away with DEI. They were warned, if you go woke, you're going to go broke. That was the line. Remember that back in 2025? If you go woke, you're going to go broke. And a lot of companies fell for that banana in the tailpipe, including Google and Goldman Sachs, McDonald's, Walmart, and many others who had previously embraced DEI years earlier, got in line and announced their end to these policies. Now comes data, courtesy of Cal Berkeley's School of Public Policy, the Goldman School of Public Policy. New data has analyzed how these companies have done, companies that did not abandon their commitment to DEI. Companies like Costco, Apple, and Delta Airlines, we now know, have performed just as well as their competitors who pulled back from DEI. It's fascinating data, at least it is to me, Candace Watts-Smith. What do you make of it?
8: Well, I mean, if we start with Trump saying go woke or go broke, you know, a broken clock is right twice a day. You know, I mean, it's odd, I think, to start with an assertion that Trump makes, because he's not a person who tells the truth or knows the facts. I think that if we see that companies do well because they, you know, continue to do diversity work and make sure that people are treated well and inclusively, those are companies that are going to do well and people are going to put their money behind it. But maybe the question is why companies that don't do those things do just as well. And that's because there is a good proportion of our population that don't care about those values. So we're living in a really polarized situation where people have strong opinions for equity and diversity and inclusion, and there are plenty of people who are anti all of those things. And so maybe some of the things that we see about, you know, companies doing just as well, whether they kept it or not kept it, is also telling us that there are people who are still willing to support companies that don't care about equality or democracy just as well as those who do care about those values.

0: My sense is, I've been doing this for quite a while now, a few decades, and my sense over the years, and I see the evidence of this online and other places, there are more and more entities, organizations. There are more reports annually. There are more websites tracking this kind of data that give everyday people an opportunity to research companies that engage in good corporate citizenship. Excuse me. Companies that engage in good corporate citizenship. My sense is that there are more and more Americans. While there are those, as you said correctly, who care not about these kinds of issues. Again, my read is there are more and more fellow citizens who do, in fact, care about good corporate citizenship, about how companies they support show up in the real world. And they put a value on that, and they spend their money with those companies, and they try to avoid companies that don't show up as good corporate citizens. I think that's a good thing on balance. And again, I think that there are more of us who are tapping into that. We want to know who we're spending money with and the ways they show up in the world, not just in this country, indeed, around the globe. That's my read of it, which I think is a good thing. You agree with that?
1: Yeah. I mean, I think that if, you know, we say that there should be a market response, and we saw that there is a market response. Target struggled when Black folks decided that they weren't going to shop at Target.
0: Yep.
1: And you know, that's just the reality of the market. And I think that folks understanding how markets work, that where I spend my dollars matters, is a good thing. And in deciding to not spend your money at certain places that don't share your values and instead going to places that do, I think that's a good thing. Yeah.
0: Yeah. That phrase, go woke, go broke, that was a threat to major corporations, go woke, go broke. Again, that was a corporate threat, but we've seen the right just demonize and bastardize this term woke in more ways than I can actually count. I'll work my way inside your text, Black Evidence, A History and a Warning, in a moment here. But just talk to me broadly. Frame for me the attack on this notion of woke culture.
1: Well, I think that this is a complex conversation, and I hate to start a sentence with "it depends," "it's complicated," you know, because the way that we're using this word today, woke, and the attack on woke, is largely a reference to a particular moment in time and a particular use of this word that I think is actually separate and divorced from the way Black people have historically used the term. So, you know, there's a whole conversation that woke one, it was crazy. And so, you know, just trying to stop and pause and say, well, what's really going on here? What are people talking about? And in that case, I think that there's a brief era that, you know, maybe 2018, 2021, 22, post-Trump, right after his, you know, first election. It's, you know, through the second wave of Black Lives Matter and the police murder of George Floyd and Breonna Taylor, and also Ahmaud Arbery was also killed during that time. So that's the win of what people are referring to as woke. And the what people are talking about is a rise of discussions of white privilege and systemic racism and racial oppression and intersectionality among regular people. I think people are also referring to, when they're talking about woke in this kind of pejorative way, are when Congress members were kneeling in the Capitol with kente cloths, or people saying that they, you know, we should cancel Thanksgiving, a really big emphasis on defund police or cancel culture, doing DEI trainings that made people nervous or felt like their jobs were at stake because they didn't want to talk about the history of racism in the United States. But for me, all of that misses out on all of the ways that we are using Black language mm-hmm. to describe an era when people were jumping on a bandwagon without understanding the root causes and history of inequality or listening to mm-hmm. the people who are at the forefront of Black freedom movements. Yeah. So it's kind of like when you ask me the question about woke, it's kind of like, well, which version mm-hmm. are we talking about?
0: No, I got it. No,
1: are we talking about the Black version, the white liberal version, the conservative version? Because everyone always wants to take what Black folks have given and then do whatever they want with it.
0: Mm. When we come forward, I'll push more into her text, Black Evidence, History and a Warning. Love the title. Before I do that, though, I do want to ask her again in a moment whether or not given all that she just said and all the data I just shared with you a moment ago about these companies still doing just as well, those who did not abandon their commitment to DEI, is the attack on woke working? I can read it both ways, but I'm not the expert. Kenneth Watts Smith is. Is the attack on woke working? We'll start there when we come forward on Tavis Smiley.
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0: What's going on, Nasty Natty? 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
0: Tavis Smiley and Duke political science professor Candace Watts Smith. Her book is called Black Evidence, A History and a Warning. Working my way toward the text here in just a second. We've been talking about this attack on woke. Donald Trump said in January 2025 to corporate America, if you go woke, you're going to go broke. A bunch of companies lined up and abandoned their commitment to DEI, in case you've just tuned in, just catching you up right quick. And there are a bunch of other companies that went the other way, Costco and Delta Airlines and others said, no, we're not going to necessarily abandon our commitment to D&I. There's new data out now from UC Berkeley that finds that the companies that did not abandon their commitment to D&I have done just as well. And so this attack on woke in some respects has worked. In other respects, it has not worked. How do I read that, Professor Candace Watts Smith?
1: Well, I mean, you asked earlier, is the attack on woke working? And I would say it is.
0: Mm.
1: I think that it's not a coincidence that when people are talking about so-called woke one, that is a period that overlaps with the bubbling up of a Black freedom movement. And historically, Black freedom movements have focused on issues that actually more and more people are facing now: access to the ballot, funding for schools that are increasingly segregated, affordable health care, housing, food, anti-discrimination policies and jobs, housing, education, wealth and health disparities. I can go on and on. So for me, I think it is working because, yes, there are companies that are doing just fine. But what about all of those things that regular people wanted, that, you know, we don't see major police reform. We don't see people getting relief from medical debt. We see the, you know, the federal government dismantling civil rights policy and offices. So, yes, are companies that, you know, stayed with DEI doing well? Yes, that's one indicator that it didn't work. But on people's day-to-day lives and the issues that were brought up and have been brought up historically by Black movements, we haven't seen major change on any of those things. And in many ways, we see people kind of falling back from that. You know, I noticed that people are talking more about, you know, affordable housing and health care. Mm-hmm. Great. That was a key issue that has always been part of, you know, civil rights movements and Black freedom movements. But what about all of the other things?
0: Yeah, I'm thinking out loud now. Here's my question. No naivete here, as I often say, but I wonder whether or not this data that we now have, courtesy again of UC Berkeley and the Goldman School there, I wonder if this data will convince other companies that they can, in fact, re-embrace DE&I and not go under economically. When they look at Costco and Apple and Delta, and they've done just as well, having not abandoned their commitment to diversity, equity, and inclusion, I wonder if we can hold out any hope that other companies may see that and say, you know, maybe we should go back to that, particularly given that we live in the most multicultural, multiracial, multiethnic America ever, and especially given on top of that, that soon this country will be majority-minority. If we're going to make some money, if we're a product producer and trying to sell our product, we got to sell it to somebody, and increasingly it's going to be people of color. So maybe we should recommit ourselves to DE&I, especially now that we know that we can do it and not go under economically.
1: I find that argument interesting, and just kind of want to grapple with it a little bit about the motivation.
0: Right.
1: That I find it troubling to be motivated by profit only. Mm. And I do understand that businesses are profit endeavors, but to say, well, why don't you all continue to do the right thing because it's profitable and not because it's just the right thing to do? Mm-hmm. That you know, the reason why companies that care about diversity and equity and inclusion do well is because they include the very best. And sometimes that means you have to go and look for those people.
0: Yep.
1: That means that you are representing your customers. That means that you ostensibly have policies that ensure that people have the things that they need. So I find it troubling when we move to these ideas that we should do the right thing because it's going to make us money instead of just because it's the thing, the right thing to do.
0: Yep. My big mama, who I quoted earlier, would say that's just too much like right. It's just too much like right. But I digress on that. In our remaining moments with Candace Watt Smith, we'll go straightway for a few moments inside her text. Black evidence, a history and a warning. 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
0: I got 2.5 minutes, Dr. Candace Watts Smith. Take me inside the book, Black Evidence, A History and a Warning. Give us a top read of it in 2.5 minutes.
1: Black Evidence is written on two frequencies. It is first a tribute to Black people, to, you know, folks who find themselves in rooms and things go sideways real quick. And you're looking for that person to look at you back and say, I saw that too. Mm. The second frequency is just an illumination of all of the tools that have been used historically to dismiss Black genius, Black contribution, and, you know, Black efforts to make this democracy a real democracy.
0: No naivete here. Is that effort to dismiss, to assault Black genius still as aggressively underway as it has been, or have we tipped across the line now where Black culture, because of its impact, because it can make money, because it is so hegemonic, is not under the assault that it once was?
1: No, I would say that the conversation that we had earlier about Woke One being dismissed and not listening to Black folks about the issues that matter most is a contemporary example of that. The fact that we had a racial reckoning in 2020 and now we are having a conversation about whether Pete Hegseth can fire some of the best Black people in the military. Mm-hmm. Is just the same pattern that we've seen historically. And I don't want to be a downer about it. We have ways to get out of this. We can start by listening and by reading and by being more attuned to these patterns of authoritarianism. Stop, you know, being afraid of our neighbors and start asking more questions of our leaders and our, you know, and at every level of governance.
0: Black genius, Black excellence are forever under attack, and yet, as Maya Angelou said, we still rise. Dr. Candace Watts Smith, Duke University political science professor and co-author of the text Black Evidence, A History and a Warning. Thanks for your insights. Good to have you on. Enjoy the rest of your day.
1: Appreciate you.
0: More of Tavis Smiley when we come forward, including a conversation for the hour about the 30th anniversary of this iconic piece of work, series of work, Dark Awakenings, about the connection between the CIA and crack in Black communities. We'll be joined in studio by Maxine Waters. 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
13: The views and opinions expressed in this program are those of the host and guests and do not necessarily reflect the views of Urban One Incorporated, Radio One, or any of its subsidiary companies.
17: An investigation is underway after a deadly officer-involved shooting Saturday in Green Township. Cincinnati police say 23-year-old Timothy Cromwell kidnapped a woman he knew from her workplace, Mercy Health West Hospital. Cromwell was later seen driving her car with the victim inside on Work Road. A SWAT vehicle was used to stop the car after a 45-minute pursuit, and Cromwell exited lunging at police with a knife. He was shot and killed. Four people are dead after a vehicle crashed into Mill Creek on Saturday. The accident happened shortly before 6 p.m. near Queen City Avenue. One person, a woman, survived the accident. The crash remains under investigation. No arrests have been reported in the shooting of four people Saturday night in North Avondale. The shooting happened at a location on Ryan Lane a little before midnight. Two victims were last reported to have life-threatening injuries. In Butler County, a teenager is dead after they fell off of a moving car in Trenton. The accident happened Friday night near Dartmouth Street and Brampton Place. The teen's name has not been released. A solo shot from Tyler Stevenson was not enough for the Reds on Sunday as they fell to the Marlins 7-1. I'm Heather Pascoe on 1230 The Buzz.

So, you know how we do it around here. Whenever we have a guest in studio, we let them choose their walk-on song. So we asked Congresswoman Maxine Waters what she wanted to walk on to. And this is it. Turn it up, Miles.

0: is the queen of soul. Respect. What else would Maxine Waters walk into this studio playing? Glad I got it for the hour. It's going to be an amazing conversation. Also, I have another special guest who I'll bring on here in just a second. Let me do this first, though. First things first. Congresswoman, first of all, it's good to see you.
1: Yes.
0: How are you today?
1: I'm good. I'm good. And it's so good to see you. It's been a while.
0: It has been a while. Let me start with this, though. This is a three-hour show, as you know, heard across the country. At the very beginning of the show today, 2 hours ago, I wished my mother a happy birthday. Today's my mother's 81st birthday.
1: Oh, my God.
0: And I know that a special congresswoman had a birthday a couple of days ago.
1: Saturday.
0: Happy belated birthday to
1: Thank
0: you.
1: Thank you. 88. Yeah. And feeling great.
0: 88 and feeling great. So you were on the 15th. My mom was on the 17th.
1: Wow. We're Leo.
0: Yeah. So happy belated birthday to you. And it's good,
1: Thank you. Good to have you in studio.
0: We're also going to be joined in this hour by a dear friend of this program, Columbia Professor Carl Hart.
1: Yes.
0: Why are they here? Because we're going to have a spirited dialogue in this hour about the 30th anniversary of journalist Gary Webb's groundbreaking and iconic Dark Alliance investigative series, which exposed the link between the CIA and crack cocaine in black communities. I want to start, though, with this. This is Maxine Waters testifying before the House Permanent Select Committee on Intelligence, strongly challenging, as you will hear, the CIA Inspector General Frederick Hitz's initial findings, which denied a direct link to drug trafficking in South Central L.A. in the 1980s, denied a direct link to the CIA. So Maxine Waters shows up at this hearing and she speaks. Going to play a little taste of that to frame this hour, I think, properly, and then we'll jump from there. Take a listen.
2: But I'm going to close by saying this. We owe it to ourselves as public policy makers to do something. Why do I do all of this? Because I want to find some CIA operatives, assets, or agents and somehow convict them. That's not going to happen. And I don't believe that, and that's not what I'm trying to do. I am trying to raise the level of this discussion because we've got some work to do as public policy makers. The least we could do is develop public policy that will indicate that drug trafficking can never be used in any covert operation, no matter what is being attempted. We cannot continue to put our heads in the sand. It's a shame what happened with the Kerry Report. The idea that members of the Congress of the United States on the Senate side could have presented us with so much documentation. And then years later, we have the investigation that was done by the San Jose Mercury, and we find more information about drug trafficking, and either the CIA absolutely knowing or turning its head, and we still can't come up with public policy. At the same time, we're spending millions of dollars talking about a war on drugs. Give me a break, Mr. Chairman and members. We can do better than this. I will not go away, members. I cannot go away. My community has been devastated, as many communities across this nation.
0: That is Congresswoman Maxine Waters on the firing line back in 1998. So it's been 30 years since you heard her say the San Jose Mercury News. Gary Webb published this just arresting series called Dark Alliance, which exposed, again, the links between the CIA and crack cocaine in black communities. When we come forward, now that we frame the hour, we'll talk to Congresswoman Maxine Waters and be joined by our friend and brother, Columbia University Professor Carl Hart. You're listening, and I'm glad about it, to Tavis Smiley.
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11: Tavis Smiley and Congresswoman Maxine Waters and Columbia Professor Carl Hart. Let me say hello to Professor Hart before I get started here. Professor Hart, good to hear your voice once again. It's been a while. How are you, my friend?
12: It's good to hear you. Good to see you, or I'm sorry, hear you. It's been a while. You're right. I'm doing well. I hope you're doing well. And I'm happy to be here with Congresswoman Maxine Waters.
11: Well, she can.
13: Thank you.
11: Yeah, but you're both here, and I'm glad I got you both. It's going to be a great hour. Just sort of recalling what happened 30 years ago and where we are now in this war on drugs. I'll put that in air quotes.
13: Yes.
11: As it were. All right, Congressman, let me start with you. So I played that clip. I saw your eyes kind of get big because you hadn't heard that in 30 years, obviously.
13: Yeah.
11: That testimony. Take me back 30 years ago when Gary Webb writes this amazing series called Dark Alliance, and how you were impacted by the data. I mean, again, he's putting forth a series, an investigative series of stuff that you already know because you live in it.
13: That's
11: this is your
13: right.
11: district. You
13: That's
11: see
13: right.
11: it every day.
13: That's right.
11: But for a reporter,
13: That's right.
11: to lay all of this out with the facts,
13: yes,
11: as part of a series, had to do something to you and for you. What do you recall about that moment?
13: Well, I recall that I was absolutely shocked to be reading it in a newspaper,
11: mm-hmm.
13: Because, you know, the newspapers are the last, you know, to really get the details of anything and tell what's going on mm-hmm. in ways that people understand and all of that. And I thought to myself, I know he's got something, because as you said, I'm seeing this every day. Mm-hmm. At that time, I was in Nickerson Gardens Housing Project, Imperial Courts, Gonzague Village, all of these housing projects, and the drugs were just, I mean, extreme. Mm-hmm. You know, we had crack houses that were going on with young children living in crack houses, mothers getting addicted. I mean, it was a horrible time in our city, in South L.A. So I identified with the fact that something was going on. Where was it coming from? Mm-hmm. You know, who was making the money on all of this? Mm-hmm. And then when Gary Webb published Dark Alliance, it began to click and connect that, you know. And then I later found out that Dilio Blandone, who was responsible for connecting with Freeway Rick, had said when he saw all of these unemployed black men in L.A., he's a guy that had a master's degree in you know, organizing and all of this stuff. He said, "Hey, this is a way by which you can develop the sale and the participation in ways that I and others can make a lot of money." Mm-hmm. So he saw something in what we were trying to deal with the unemployment and the blacks hanging out, particularly in public housing projects, and turn it into the criminal activity of dope, drug selling.
11: What do you recall at that moment? I remember this rather well myself. I was here, of course. What do you recall about the way the government responded when the CIA was fingered in this cabal, as it were?
13: Well, to tell you the truth, what I learned about the government is they deal with crooks in order to say they're doing something, and they may bust one or two here or there, but the ones who really doing the drug dealing are on the payroll. Mm. They're working with them. Mm. And I still believe that's the way law enforcement works. Mm-hmm. They work with people who are committing crimes in order to get enough so that they can look like they are dealing with it, and they go and bust somebody, but the real crooks remain on the ground. Mm-hmm. And that's what I kind of learned in all of this. A lot of disrespect for government and the CIA and the DEA and all of that. It just blew my mind.
11: Yeah. How did you process, you started with this, and I want to come back to it. How did you process seeing all of these mothers and all these babies in these crack houses, the drugs just flowing? How did you process the ways in which your community was being exploited, was being targeted, was being addicted, disrespected? I can do this all day long. Just tell me how you processed the fact that somebody was behind this and your community was being disenfranchised and being damaged in the process, destroyed in the process.
13: Well, first of all, I want to tell you, even if you think you know a lot about how the world works, when you saw what was going on with crack cocaine and young mothers and organized efforts in garages and spaces where things were going on that you never dreamed could happen, it was mind-blowing. But then I got worried about the children. And so I started working really hard with the children. I had a program back then with the young gangbangers, et cetera. But I asked my husband at the time, Sidney Williams, I said, "I want you to get your friends. And I want y'all to come out here. We got all these kids that are in crack houses. They're not in school, whatever. I want y'all to come out here and help me. Help me do something." So he started organizing his friends, Short Man, and some of them he played football with. And some of them came, some of them didn't. But in the final analysis, it did not work. Because what you were doing was you were putting people in a position where they may be trying to help a family and the police run in and bust them or something. You know what I mean? I had a young kid. I'll never forget him. I think he was about 13 years old and he was addicted. He wasn't in school. Mm. He didn't have clothes. I went into his house, you know, to see what was going on. It was a horrible time. And I was trying to do something with the children, because the what was going on was too big for me to understand in the beginning. Mm-hmm. And so I got more involved with Gary Webb himself so that I could get to know him and find out, you know, what motivated him and how, what kind of person was he, et cetera, et cetera. That's the only way I could process it because it was just horrible.
11: I want to ask you about Gary Webb. I didn't know that you and Gary got that close.
13: Very close.
11: Okay, I want to talk about that part when we come forward here. Carl Hart, thanks for your patience here. You do this every day as a professor at Columbia. You know how to frame these things. Frame for me what you recall politically, socially, economically, culturally. Just frame for me as you see it this moment 30 years ago when Gary Webb writes this Dark Alliance series.
12: Well, you know, I heard the congresswoman testify about this. I grew up in Miami, and at that time, I believe, and I was in the Air Force, actually. And so she was one of my heroes at that time and today as well. But I just want to focus on something that she said that's really important. When she talked about who actually goes to jail, who actually gets busted because the government works with criminals, that means that the people who are the high-level folks are the ones who are getting away. And the people who are busted, as we saw with crack, primarily are black people. And so that's why I want to, you know, I'm kind of torn here because on the one hand, as we really become overly concerned about a problem, it really equates to us being arrested regarding that problem. We saw that with crack cocaine, for example. And we also said we the extent of use of crack cocaine, we kind of exaggerated that when we look at the numbers. But when you look at the numbers who were arrested, 90% of the people in the 80s who were arrested were black for crack cocaine, even though they didn't make up the majority of the users, in part because of our sort of loud cries in our community to do something, and they did. And they came in and arrested our people. So I'm torn how we have this discussion, because I know as we holler about the war on drugs or drugs being a problem, it means it translates into more of our people being arrested. And so I just hope that we are paying attention to that as well.
11: No, I hear you saying you're torn. I apologize. I'm going to tear you a little bit more because I want to come back at you and make it even more difficult for you, but I know you can handle it because you can handle anything. We teach at Columbia every day. So I want to jump ahead and we can come back here. Yeah. So when you say, Professor Hart, that you're torn in part because while the crisis was real, you and the congresswoman have established that the people who are paying the heaviest price are black folk, folk who look like us. We're the ones who get arrested. We're the ones who are being incarcerated. That is not what I saw when the opioid crisis hit its apex. I didn't see that kind of response. I saw the government. I saw the pharmaceutical industry. I saw people leaning in a very different way. I've interviewed these people. I've seen best-selling books on the New York Times list about the opioid crisis. I've seen people come in to try to aid and abet these families in Ohio and beyond who found themselves addicted to opioids. My point is that when the opioid crisis hits decades later, there was one type of response. But when the crack epidemic hit the black community 30 years ago, three decades ago, there was a different kind of response. Right. To your point, they came and arrested us.
13: That's right.
11: For everybody else, they want to give them help. Again, no naivete here, Professor Hart, but tell me, and I'll get Maxine Waters in a second, but you first, Gary Hart. That's Gary Hart, but back in that era, too, remember? That's the era of Gary Hart. I'm talking to Carl Hart, and I'm mixing Gary and Carl together. But give me your sense of the way in which, again, the opioid crisis was handled versus the way the crack epidemic was handled, Professor Hart.
12: Well, we handled the white cocaine use in the same way we handled the opioid use. So please, you can go back and you can look at the articles that were written. We were more sympathetic towards the white users than we were towards the black users, just like we were with opioids. But make no mistake about it, with the opioid thing, the vast majority of people who are arrested are black and brown, like 80% are arrested. And again, you have this sympathetic response for the white user. That's the exactly the same thing that happened with the cocaine use as well. So it's not different. I know people frame it like it's different, but mm-hmm. it's the same thing. It's the way of the country. The humanity of black people has never been seen at the same level as the humanity of white people. And that's exactly how this the drug war plays out. It's played out 30 years ago like that, and it plays out like that today.
11: Mm-hmm. Congressman, what's your read of the way that when black bodies are involved, there's one response. When white bodies are involved, there's another response.
13: Well, I think the professor hit it on the head. Before I try and really explain what I learned, one of the biggest regrets of my career is that we did not embrace these parents who were pregnant, who were having babies, who we could have avoided them being born addicted, et cetera, et cetera. When I watched and learned what the white people are doing now, I mean, I was all up in Idaho and places where Mormon kids were in the alleys, you know, and white people out embracing them and taking them in and talking about getting medication and putting apparatus with police to help deal with those who might, you know, overdose and all of that stuff. And we did none of that. We just were ignorant. We did not do it. And they're doing it today. They're assisting. And even with legislation that came up where I tried to increase what would be going back into an investigation about crack. I couldn't even get that in the legislation that they were getting Medicaid, medicine rather, whatever, for those who were getting addicted who were white now.
11: Yeah. Professor Hart, I hear, and I'm looking at the pain in her face as she makes this point, and referring to it as one of the greatest regrets of her career. She's had a long career, so that's a deep regret. I heard it and I felt it. I got 60 seconds here now. Say a quick word, Professor Hart, we'll continue when we come forward, about the ways in which we need to have an earnest conversation about what our complicity might have been in this crack epidemic era.
12: Yeah, I think one of the things that we hear people be concerned about is the 100-to-1 ratio where crack cocaine was treated more harshly than powder cocaine, 100 times more harshly than powder cocaine, those violations. And recall that the majority of the Congressional Black Caucus voted for that legislation, of initial legislation. Subsequently, people changed their votes, and so the whole country was kind of caught up in this wave. And we don't seem to learn, again, with the opioid thing. We do the same sort of thing. We have more penalties, and that means that we will pay the price. Black people will pay the price. And the budget for the war on drug continues to increase, and that's the most important thing, as the Congresswoman kind of said, alluded to. And so that's why I hope people understand that when we're thinking about people who use drugs, less treat people with humanity and first and not prison. Because we are going to pay the price if we do that.
13: We did do some work on crack cocaine. I held forums on it at the Congressional Black Caucus Legislative Conference every year, and I brought in judges and everything, and we were able to reduce that sentencing to away from the way that it had been organized in order to
11: the 100 to one, the 100 to,
13: right.
11: the 100 to 1.
13: That's right.
11: Yeah, we'll talk about that when we come forward. This is during the Clinton era. And I've had many conversations with President Clinton, private conversations, which shall remain private, but I will tell you publicly that there are at least three regrets he had.
13: Really?
11: Maxine Waters mentioned her one big regret.
13: Yes.
11: Bill Clinton has a few of them, and I'll tell you what they were when we come forward, because one of them connects to this conversation. You're listening to Congressman Maxine Waters and Columbia Professor Carl Hart on Tavis Smiley.
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15: No arrests have been reported in the shooting of four people Saturday night in North Avondale. The shooting happened at a location on Ryan Lane a little before midnight. Two victims were last reported to have life-threatening injuries. In Butler County, a teenager is dead after they fell off of a moving car in Trenton. The accident happened Friday night near Dartmouth Street in Brampton Place. The teen's name has not been released. An investigation is underway after a deadly officer-involved shooting Saturday in Green Township. Cincinnati police say 23-year-old Timothy Cromwell kidnapped a woman he knew from her workplace, Mercy Health West Hospital. Cromwell was later seen driving her car with the victim inside on Work Road. A SWAT vehicle was used to stop the car after a 45-minute pursuit, and Cromwell exited lunging at police with a knife. He was shot and killed. Four people are dead after a vehicle crashed into Mill Creek on Saturday. The accident happened shortly before 6 p.m. near Queen City Avenue. One person, a woman, survived the accident. The crash remains under investigation. Cincinnati fell to the Marlins 7-1 on Sunday. They begin a home series later today. I'm Heather Pasco on 1230 The Buzz.
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1: Story had only been half told. So one of the reasons I quit was to write this book and finish telling the story because this, I think this is an important part of our history that, had been denied us for a long time. That was the strange part about it, is that we laid out a series based on a year of investigation that had buku government documents. Most of the series is based on government documents, DEA reports, FBI reports, the testimony of government witnesses. And the other papers came back with unnamed sources, mostly unnamed government sources, saying, well, this couldn't be, we don't believe it, these drug traffickers weren't as significant as Webb made out. And that was it. And at that point, the series was viewed as discredited, because unnamed government sources told the Washington Post that they didn't believe it. So, you know, I think this is an interesting lesson for the press. Investigating covert CIA operations, investigating the CIA in general, is now off limits to the press, unless you have what Ted Turner called proof beyond a reasonable doubt, which when you're talking about covert operations, you're never going to find as a journalist.
2: Congressman Waters, tell me about your friendship established with Gary Webb once this series came out, and how do you process the rest of corporate media trying to discredit what he had uncovered?
3: Well, I honestly believe that they were jealous of what he had done, mm-hmm. that he had exposed something and had spent so much time on it and had so much evidence that it made them look weak. It made them look as if they don't do their job in ways that Gary Webb was doing, what he was doing. And right here in our own city, the LA Times was a part of that. They wanted to stop him. They wanted to discredit him. They wanted to make sure that he did not get the kind of recognition and credibility that he deserved because they had not been, they had never done something like this in the way that he had done it, particularly as it related to these young black people in South LA, where it was going on right under the nose of the LA Times and other newspapers. They didn't touch anything like this. I don't think anybody cared enough about what was going on. Remember, we had a police chief that basically said, let them kill each other, you know? And so I think that they wanted to destroy Gary Webb and his credibility.
2: Yeah. Professor Hart, Columbia University, Carl Hartz, I guess, as well. He joins us again back in New York. I'm trying to frame this the right way. I want to phrase it the right way. It seems to me there was so much damage done during that period that it's hard to believe that some of that damage was not irreparable. It's hard to imagine that we aren't still seeing the effects of some of that damage all these decades later. Professor Hart, what say you about that?
4: Again, when I think about the damage, I think about the lives that have been ruined because of the law enforcement. Young black men went to prison. They didn't do well in terms of careers, in part because large numbers were in prison. That's where I see much of the damage. And I think that one of the things that Gary Webb said that is true today, even more so today, is when we see stories on drugs and these sort of things, you have these government sources who are quoted. Our police, law enforcement types are quoted, and they're taken as the experts. This is still going on today, as he pointed out. So I think that it's important for us. Mm-hmm.

0: To think about what Gary Webb has said and apply it till today and see how we are behaving, how what role we're playing in this whole thing. And I just want to correct something that we talked about previously in terms of the crack powder legislation. It was passed in 86 and 88, so under Reagan. And then Clinton and subsequently Bush, both of them, they refused to
1: undo it,
0: lower the disparity
1: That's right.
0: between the drugs
1: No.
0: when the congresswoman had put together the judges that made recommendations to equate the two drugs the same. Even today, they're not equated. You still have this 1-to-20 disparity. It's the only drug that we treat like this in terms of law, in terms of the law.
1: No, I'm glad you get that backstory. Let me put a finer point on it. So Reagan, in fact, does do that. Clinton has a chance to undo it, but he doesn't with his crime bill. So I said earlier there, I've talked to Bill Clinton any number of times
2: Who was head of the Justice Department at that moment? You remember?
1: In the Clinton era, was it Janet Reno?
2: Yes.
1: Was it Janet Reno?
2: And she had something to say about this.
1: Yeah. So Clinton, I was saying earlier that Clinton, and I've had any number of conversations about this, President Clinton, and there are at least two or three things about which he has had some second thoughts. And I don't need to speak for him. I'm just telling you, I'm just saying my conversations with him over the years.
2: Yeah.
1: On the crime bill.
2: Yes.
1: That one, he, as Professor Hart said, he had a chance to do something about that 100-to-1 crack to powder cocaine discrepancy. He did not.
2: That's right.
1: And Bill Clinton has thought about that many times since then.
2: Mm-hmm.
1: Secondly, in no particular order, he has thought many times about that welfare. I call it a welfare deform bill, not a welfare reform
2: That's
1: bill.
2: Right.
1: They fell out with the Edelman family about that. Mary Rod Edelman, Peter Edelman resigned from the Clinton administration, as you recall, over that issue. So that was a mistake.
2: That's right.
1: And then thirdly, Bill Clinton has said, this one publicly, he regrets not going into Rwanda. When he should have.
2: Mm-hmm.
1: So every president, I think, if they're being honest, has regrets about their presidency.
2: Mm-hmm.
1: Maxine Waters said earlier her biggest regret was the issue of these of not leaning in with these mothers, these pregnant mothers. We just we could have done more in that time. So we talked earlier about the ways in which our own community is sort of complicit here. But let me take it a step further, though. Carl Hart then says it finally gets down to 1-to-20. You know, his administration, that was under Carl Hart, Barack Obama. Obama was asked to make it 1-to-1. He did not. He left it at 1-to-20. So you can start with Nixon and go to Reagan and then jump to Clinton and then jump to Obama, who could have made it 1-to-1, and he did not. So frankly, every president has failed us on this particular issue about discrepancy. They have all failed us. That's the full storyline on that particular piece, much more to cover with Congressman Maxine Waters and Professor Carl Hart of Columbia when we come forward on Tavis Smiley.
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1: Tavis Smiley and Columbia Professor Carl Hart, Congresswoman Maxine Waters, who was around 30 years ago when Gary Webb wrote this amazing series called Dark Alliance that unveiled this connection between the CIA and black communities. I want to just pivot right quick. My time is getting away from me. It's getting tight. My recollection is that Gary Webb, two names around the same time. My collection is that Gary Webb ended up committing suicide, and without going into all the details of his life, he was under so much pressure. You heard him say earlier he quit his job at the Mercury News to write that book. But when you try to expose the government at this level, the forces of evil come against you. And his life turned into a living hell in some ways, and he ends up committing suicide is my recollection. But you knew him. Just say a word about the ways in which, as you see it, you know, he was just being put upon for having the temerity to write this story in the first place.
2: Absolutely. And the newspaper that he worked for gave him up.
1: Mm-hmm.
2: When the big boys came, and the other newscasters came, and they put the pressure on San Jose,
1: mm-hmm.
2: They fired him,
1: mm-hmm.
2: and he was a damn good investigative reporter who had been recognized for his work, previous to this.
1: Mm-hmm.
2: And so, yes, he was under a lot of pressure. His life changed
1: mm-hmm.
2: Substantially. He just gave up.
1: Yeah. When we come forward in our remaining moments, I want to give Professor Carl Hart another crack at this mic, and we'll give Maxine Waters, of course, the last word. But I think my extra question is simply this. What are the lessons all these years later? What are the takeaways all these years later? Oftentimes, we don't learn those lessons, and we repeat the same mistakes. But I'm curious as to what Carl Hart and Maxine Waters think the lessons are three decades later. What we learned then about the way the government shows up in spaces like these, specifically as it relates to crack cocaine and other harms in our community. 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
3: 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Tavis Smiley. Because the Kingian question, where do we go from here, starts right here.
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1: Tavis Smiley and Columbia Professor Carl Hart, Congressman Maxine Waters. We've been talking in this hour about the 30th anniversary of this Dark Alliance series by Gary Webb that unveiled, exposed the relationship between the CIA and crack cocaine, which they denied, but we all know to be true, and the evidence is incontrovertible in that regard. I've got 3 minutes left. Let me go to you, Carl Hart, right quick for a final word. To your mind, what are the lessons that we ought to have learned from this series 30 years ago?
0: Well, as we saw with Gary Webb, when people are standing up challenging the government for doing some injustice, we put pressure on them. So much pressure, in some cases, they kill themselves or they are killed. Yeah. Secondly, this is about big money, $50 billion a year on the war on drugs. And they are fighting really hard to make sure they maintain that budget. So when people point out these sort of irregularities, dark alliances, they're going to come at those people. So those are the lessons.
1: Yep. Last word, Congressman Maxine Waters.
2: Got to speak up. Mm. Please stop being afraid to have an opinion. Mm. Don't be afraid to tell it just like you see it. You know, we go around waiting and we're too late, you know, getting into the issues. I don't care whether it's crack cocaine or AIDS or whatever it is. We're the last ones to understand the threat to our people and to all of us who fight so hard to try to make this country a better place. So I want some people, and I told a group of women the other day, yeah, I speak up, I cuss, I do whatever it takes in order to make sure that our voices are heard. You know, people talk about we're not at the table. You're never going to be at the table in the way that you get at the table if you're white. Mm-hmm. You got to be on the street. You've got to be out there, you know, working, challenging, doing whatever it takes to make sure our issues are being dealt with, and make some sacrifices. Mm. Hell, you know, we all got to make some sacrifices if we want to make sure that we're able to maintain. Look, they're trying to get rid of all the black elected officials now. They're redistricting. You know what I mean? We can't even make it an alarm, and we're trying to tell black people every day that you may not have anybody in Mississippi and Alabama and Tennessee and Arkansas and these places if they get their way. So I want us to be forceful. I want us to speak up. I want us to not be afraid of anybody and be able to not only speak up but make a few sacrifices.
1: And that's why we give Congressman Maxine Waters the last word. Mic drop, and that's how you close the show. I thank Columbia Professor Carl Hart. I thank Congressman Maxine Waters for coming in to just remind us of the lessons that we ought to have learned from this revealing and iconic investigative series brought to us by Gary Webb called The Dark Alliance 30 years ago. Just like that, 3 hours are gone. I'm back here tomorrow, Lord willing, to do it all over again. Until tomorrow, thanks for listening to Tavis Smiley. And as always, keep the faith.

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1: In this life, you will have trouble. 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

0: 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This is only temporary.
1: So live through it.
0: Hallelujah. It always hurts more when it's someone close to you.
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1: May have just let you down.

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1: Because of all the emails and the letters and the phone calls we received of you telling us how you were encouraged from the struggle is over. I decided to ask God to give me another word of encouragement to encourage his people. So I got some old young people. Butterfly praises. 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

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Let's just take it back a little bit. One, two, three, say. 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

0: 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Not only does Regen work for my children, but it also works for me and my work schedule. 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My children are thriving at Regen. They love to go to school. Every week, I get a progress report on my kids. I like that all of my kids are being challenged more than they ever were before. 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They never come home and say, I don't want to go to school. They're always eager to go to Regeneration.
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0: All three of my kids attend Regeneration, and they love it. Not only does Regen work for my children, but it also works for me and my work schedule. 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My children are thriving at Regen. They love to go to school. Every week, I get a progress report on my kids. I like that all of my kids are being challenged more than they ever were before. My children feel safe. They never come home and say, I don't want to go to school. They're always eager to go to Regeneration.
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0: 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They love to go to school. Every week, I get a progress report on my kids. I like that all of my kids are being challenged more than they ever were before. My children feel safe. 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

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Never could have made it without you. I would have lost it all.

Somebody just need to testify to somebody next to him. Tell him, I'm strong, I'm wise, I'm better, much better. I made it. Is there anybody in this house other than me that can declare you made it? Tell you.

0: 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They never come home and say, I don't want to go to school. 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
20: 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We remain.

0: 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Not only does Regen work for my children, but it also works for me and my work schedule. 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

0: 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Not only does Regen work for my children, but it also works for me and my work schedule. 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My children are thriving at Regen. They love to go to school. Every week, I get a progress report on my kids. I like that all of my kids are being challenged more than they ever were before. My children feel safe. They never come home and say, I don't want to go to school. They're always eager to go to Regeneration.
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Let it bless you. And while you're being blessed, call somebody up and let them know they can be blessed too. It's that time. The new done.

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0: That was our praise break by the one and only DJ T Storm. It gets better every time we do it. But now that that praise break is over, you know what time it is. Oh, you know what time it is. It's time for our shout outs. And to every one of you that have never done so before, or for even those that have done so and want to do it again, you can leave your shout out right here so that about 5 million people can hear who you really love. You can do that by giving us a call at 1-888-420-7710. That's 1-888-420-7710. Remember to leave your name and leave where you're calling from and who you're giving that beautiful shout out to. Make it sound something like this. Shout that thing out.
1: This is Roxy Thomas, and I'm on a shout-out at Journey Church in Livonia, Michigan. I want to shout-out to Pastor Randy Bragg, Pastor Jeremy Bennett, and Pastor Dave, Pastor Doug, and Pastor Dave. I just thank God for all of you. I thank God for letting me be here another day. I thank God for all the saints that's out here doing the work of the Lord. I just want to shout you out because God is pleased with you if you're doing his work. Hallelujah. And thank you, Donnie McClurkin, for being who you are. I thank God for you. And I keep God pressing on doing the work of the Lord.
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3: All right, Sybil's back with what we need to know today. Good morning, Sybil.
4: It's Sybil Wilkes with what we need to know. Voters across Alaska, Florida, and Wyoming are casting ballots today in primary elections to select party nominees for key state and federal offices. Now, while all elections are important, how the outcomes affect our day-to-day lives, the majority of the attention today, it's on the sunny state of Florida, where those gubernatorial elections and congressional districts that were redrawn by the Republican legislature. The U.S. Army temporarily suspended Apache helicopter training missions following a fatal crash near Salado, Texas. As reported by CBS News, military officials identified the two fallen aviators as Chief Warrant Officer 2 DeAndre T. Huey and Warrant Officer Seth L. Olmsted. A safety investigation team from the Army Combat Readiness Center is actively conducting a full inquiry to determine the cause of that accident. Tennessee barbershop owner Sean Moses is continuing his 30-year tradition of providing free back-to-school haircuts to students K through 12. Parents visiting Mr. Moses's shop highlighted how the complimentary haircuts offer crucial financial relief as back-to-school expenses continue to climb, and his view that the annual effort as a vital community mission is to help young students feel confident and ready for this school year. Today marks the birth anniversary of legendary decathlete, actor, and humanitarian Rafer Johnson. He was born August 18th, 1934. A standout multi-sport athlete at UCLA, Mr. Johnson earned global acclaim after winning the gold medal in the decathlon at the 1960 Rome Olympics. His historic athletic legacy and lifelong commitment to humanitarian service continue to inspire athletes and communities worldwide. Thank you, sir. I'm Sybil Wilkes. Be informed, be empowered.
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5: Man, make sure you listen to I Hate the Homies. I was talking to some people in Charlotte, and they was like, is it really called I Hate the Homies? It's really called I Hate the Homies. This is a sports podcast. Check us out. In the NBA, the Lakers governor, Jeannie Buss, is contesting her siblings' vote to sell the family's remaining 17.8% share of the Lakers. Last week, they agreed to sell the Lakers for $12.5 billion. That's the largest sports sale in sports history. But Jeannie got the spirit of her daddy, and she be sick of her brothers all the time. So this is going to be, we're going to see how this is going to unfold. Longtime Chargers wide receiver Keenan Allen just signed a one-year contract with the Indianapolis Colts. I see you, Circle City, out there making all the moves. Daniel Jones about to have all kind of people to throw to. And beloved Baltimore Raven and Super Bowl champion O.J. Brigance died 19 years after being diagnosed with ALS. He was 56 years old. I'm Griff, and that's your quick sports minute. Commander Cheryl with the birthdays.
6: Thank you, Griff. If you're celebrating your birthday, you're celebrating today with actor Glenn Plummer, actor Reggie Cathy. Malcolm Jamal Warner was born today. And I've got a special birthday shout out to Andrea Briscoe and Keenan Dupree. And if it's your birthday, birthday shout outs are coming up in 15 minutes on Get Up Mornings with Erica Campbell.
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16: Good morning. Watch for an accident blocking your left lane southbound 75 at Fort Washington Way. Traffic stop and go from Freeman Avenue. Eastbound 6th Street Viaduct, the off-ramp to 5th Street, construction on that ramp. Traffic is sponsored by the Crohn's and Colitis Foundation. 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I'm Alan Schley with traffic on 1230 The Buzz.
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7: In the news, a toddler that was hospitalized earlier this month after prosecutors say he had been abused has died. Coleraine Township police found 2-year-old Ellen Aris Bautista Aguilera unresponsive at a home August 2nd. Elon, who was found to have injuries consistent with abuse, died this past Saturday. Sebastian Dela Cruz McCullough has been charged with endangering children and felonious assault, but now faces possible additional charges in the case. Authorities are sharing the name of a teenager who died after a fall from atop a moving car in Trenton. It happened Friday night near Dartmouth Street and Brampton Place. 16-year-old Mason Young was taken from the scene to a local hospital for care and later died. The incident is under investigation. Opening statements in a landmark trial against Meta begin today. California, Colorado, Kentucky, and New Jersey are seeking $1.4 trillion in damages, alleging the company engineered its sites to foster addictive behavior in teens and children. The Reds split a doubleheader with the Cardinals Monday at Great American Ballpark. Cincinnati lost Game 1 2-1 and won Game 2 6-5 in extra innings. That series continues tonight. Indira Rogers, 1230 The Buzz.
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9: Good morning. Expect delays as you make your way westbound 275 after Lebanon Road. A disabled vehicle blocks your left lane. Stalled vehicle blocks southbound.

0: 75 at Norwood Lateral, your right shoulder blocked, and a crash in the cleanup southbound 71 at Fort Washington Way. I'm Alan Schley with traffic on 1230 The Buzz.
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27: All right, good people, coming up this hour, we've got the Erica-ism of the day. 11 minutes after the hour, we'll talk to Sybil Wilkes. She is the five things you need to know live today. And then Griff will cap things off with the joys and concerns. We got great music on the way from Bishop William Murphy, Jason Nelson, and Tasha Page Lockhart. I want you to listen to the right voice today. When God speaks, listen to him. When the devil start talking, you tell him, I said, shut it up.
26: All right.
27: 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Obey. Yeah. Oh, man, God is so good. Here it is on Get Up Mornings.

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7: Good morning. Watch for an accident blocking southbound 71 before Liberty Street. Your right lane blocked. We have a disabled vehicle blocking westbound 275 after 71. A slow go northbound 75 at Paddock Road. Southbound 75 at Norwood Lateral. A stalled vehicle blocks your right shoulder. 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I'm Alan Schultz with traffic on 1230 The Buzz.
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13: In the news, a toddler that was hospitalized earlier this month after prosecutors say he had been abused has died. Colerain Township police found 2-year-old Ellen Aris Batista Aguilera unresponsive at a home August 2nd.

0: Elon, who was found to have injuries consistent with abuse, died this past Saturday. Sebastian De La Cruz McCullis has been charged with endangering children and felonious assault, but now faces possible additional charges in the case. Authorities are sharing the name of a teenager who died after a fall from atop a moving car in Trenton. It happened Friday night near Dartmouth Street and Brampton Place. 16-year-old Mason Young was taken from the scene to a local hospital for care and later died. The incident is under investigation. Opening statements in a landmark trial against Meta begin today. California, Colorado, Kentucky, and New Jersey are seeking $1.4 trillion in damages, alleging the company engineered its sites to foster addictive behavior in teens and children. The Reds split a doubleheader with the Cardinals Monday at Great American Ballpark. Cincinnati lost game 1 2-1 and won game 2 6-5 in extra innings. That series continues tonight. Indira Rogers, 1230, The Buzz.
1: Here's traffic on 1230, The Buzz.
2: Good morning. Watch for delays. An accident blocks your right two lanes south on 71 before Liberty Street. Traffic stop and go from Gilbert Avenue. Stalled vehicle blocks your right shoulder westbound 275 after 71. Disabled vehicle blocks southbound 75 at Norwood Lateral. I'm Alan Schley with traffic on 1230 The Buzz.
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4: Well, saints of the Most High God, we are coming to you live from the Get Up Church of our Lord, Baptist, non-denominational, denominational, AME, CME, ENG, LMNOP, at Apostolic Church of God in Christ. All right, Brother Griff, let the Lord use you.
5: Thank you, First Lady Pastor.
4: You're welcome.
5: Gotta say happy birthday to Mac Bootsy, my girl Toby Ray, Vanessa Graddick, and Atlanta's Flo Barnes. But first, giving honor to God who's ahead of my life, I like to say I'm glad to be in the house of the Lord one more time, Elder Cheryl. Because he brought me from a mighty long way. Sister Toby Ray, I could have been dead, sleeping in the grave, but God is good.
4: All the time.
5: And all the time.
4: God is good.
5: Yes, yes, yes. You know what? Oh, there's a couple people I want to shout out. I'm a little concerned that Erica's Jesus-y is rubbing off. So I'm going to tell you why. So Tawana Sowell, she was at rehab yesterday, so I prayed for her, put her on my prayer list. I went to go get a juice this morning, and Miss Mary from the Centennial Juice Place, I said, how you doing today? And she said, not good. So I said, what happened? She said, I spent all night last night crying because I was diagnosed with a mass. And then I stopped right there. I prayed with her. And at the end, she said, the good news is her doctor said it could be removed and she'll be fine. And I just told her, the first thing I said was, you got to trust and obey Erica Jesus-y. And then you only got to watch positive things. Only let people call you who are rejoicing with you. Keep your ear gates fixed on the Lord. I'm saying all this to her in a juice place that don't hold three people in it. And she said, thank you for that, Griff. Thank you for that. And I left. And I came back upstairs and I said to myself, that 6731 is paying off. I don't care what Erica is saying.
4: Come on.
5: Now, is somebody in their car right now saying, Griff, you better preach with people. I know. I'm telling you, it's Erica. You get to say, ain't you all right? Somebody else is saying, we all going to pray for Miss Mary. Good. You get to say, ain't you all right? But if you like me and you know, I better get some Jesus on me. Being on this show for 10 years, winning stellar awards, and talking to Cheryl and Erica and text about everything from my life to my family. It rubs off, and we hope it rub off on you, too. Yes. So you get to say, ain't he all right?
4: Yeah.
6: That's a good witness. That's a good witness,
5: man.
4: I love it. I love it. Man, I remember when I started going, my mama used to say that. I'm on
6: right.
4: And I'm way churchier than I thought. Jesus. Listen, but it's good. It's good to realize the thing that you claim to be a part of, you actually know how to bless somebody else with. God, man.
5: I had a scripture for it, too. I was so happy.
4: Come on, 6731.
7: Like, 1 John 5 and 14.
4: Come on. What is 1 John 5 and 14?
5: 1 John 5 and 14 says, this is the confidence we have before him. If we ask anything according to his will, he hears us.
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6: All right, good people. Coming up 11 minutes after the hour, we'll talk to Samaje. He's a young artist, and he did a remake from Vicky Winans called I Hear the Music in the Air. That's a good song right there. Plus, wake up and win with Dr. Willie Jolly. His message, 10 principles to win big. Number two, write down the specifics. There it is. Music from Javon Duwan, Vino. Music from Javon Duwan, Charles Jenkins, and Isabel Davis. Here's Canton Jones with Praise on Go on Get Up Mornings.

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8: In the news, a toddler that was hospitalized earlier this month after prosecutors say he had been abused has died. Colerain Township Police found 2-year-old Ellen Aris Bautista Aguilera unresponsive at a home August 2nd. Elon, who was found to have injuries consistent with abuse, died this past Saturday. Sebastian Dela Cruz McCullis has been charged with endangering children and felonious assault, but now faces possible additional charges in the case. Authorities are sharing the name of a teenager who died after a fall from atop a moving car in Trenton. It happened Friday night near Dartmouth Street and Brampton Place. 16-year-old Mason Young was taken from the scene to a local hospital for care and later died. The incident is under investigation. Opening statements in a landmark trial against Meta begin today. California, Colorado, Kentucky, and New Jersey are seeking $1.4 trillion in damages, alleging the company engineered its sites to foster addictive behavior in teens and children. The Reds split a doubleheader with the Cardinals Monday at Great American Ballpark. Cincinnati lost Game 1 2-1 and won Game 2 6-5 in extra innings. That series continues tonight. Indira Rogers, 1230, The Buzz.

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1: Good morning. Traffic is stop and go as you make your way southbound 75 between Shepherd Lane and the Ronald Reagan Highway. Solid vehicle blocking northbound 71 at Gilbert Avenue, your right shoulder blocked. Traffic is heavy northbound 71 at Ridge Avenue. Had a crash in the cleanup eastbound 74 after North Bend Road. Should be out of your way shortly. I'm Ashley with traffic on 1230 The Buzz.
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22: 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Listen, coming up this hour, we've got the love talk of the day. We've got trending topics and the Joy Taylor has the daily play. I almost said your thing, Griff. Still fine. Stuck in my brain. It should be. All right. Like, all right, Erica, slow down.
23: It should be.
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22: All right. There it is there. Music from Mary, Ty Tribbett, and Otis Kemp. Here's Daryl Walls with Abel on Get Up Mornings.

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3: Let me tell you something the enemy wants to always make sure we misunderstand, and that is love. Love of God, love of self, and love of people. He wants us to base love on measurable things like what you look like, how much money you have, whether you're going through bad things or good things. I think that we should really look at God's design for love and recognize when the enemy is trying to manipulate us. If we have ever lacked in love, sometimes we will misinterpret someone's manipulation of love, trying to get more out of us because they've given us that feeling that makes us feel some sense of value. So it takes us a long time to recognize when they're lying or faking or manipulating or really just kind of gaslighting, or whether they're narcissistic. He wants us to misconstrue, so we'll stick around longer than we have to with people that don't really love us. When God is the gauge, it changes everything. I often ask myself, would heaven talk to me like that? Would heaven treat me like that? Would heaven do me like that? If the answer is no, then I got a big question mark on your face and on your head. I want us to recognize God's love, so when it comes in the version of people, even family, even our church, we recognize God's love, which is gracious and kind and patient, but also honest, also tells the truth, also holds us accountable. But love does not condemn. It convicts us to change. It causes us to be more like God. So I want us to get a better version of what love is. It's the reason why a lot of people don't fall in love or don't want to be in relationship, because all you have is this warped idea of what the enemy has done, making love shallow and making love a trap and making love feel like a prison. That's not God's design for love. It really isn't. I always think of a mother's love, and that's the good mothers, because I know they're not all created equal. The ones that's there for you in tough times and picks you up and wipes you off when you scratched your knee up, but also correcting you lovingly, telling you, don't you do that no more, lovingly. You know, a father that pushes, that won't let you be average and won't let you be regular and won't let you have the wrong friends. That's the good kind. And so I want you to get more acquainted with God's love. The Bible says if we seek, we find. If we knock, the door will be open. Stop looking for people and look for God's love, so when you see it, you always recognize it. And you're not deceived by the counterfeit. And you're not turned away by the counterfeit and Satan's lies and his tricks and how he tries to use your brokenness against you. I pray that he heals your heart with his love, heals your mind with his love, your perspective with his love, so you always operate in what God created for you to operate in, and that is the love of God. I love you and I mean it. That's the love talk of the day. Don't be deceived by the enemy, y'all. He's trying to trick us. But we recognize that devil, and we're going to recognize God's love and walk and live in it. I say love talking. That's what I'm talking about. Talking love and living love. All right, guys. Trending Topics is up next on Get Up Morning. Get up.
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9: Good morning. Traffic is stop and go as you make your way south on 75 between Shepherd Lane and the Ronald Reagan Highway. Stalled vehicle blocking northbound 71 at Gilbert Avenue. Your right shoulder blocked. Traffic is heavy northbound 71 at Ridge Avenue. And a crash in the cleanup eastbound 74 after North Bend Road should be out of your way shortly. I'm Ashley with traffic on 1230 The Buzz.
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1: Past Saturday, Sebastian De La Cruz McCullough has been charged with endangering children and felonious assault, but now faces possible additional charges in the case. Authorities are sharing the name of a teenager who died after a fall from atop a moving car in Trenton. It happened Friday night near Dartmouth Street and Brampton Place. 16-year-old Mason Young was taken from the scene to a local hospital for care and later died. The incident is under investigation. Opening statements in a landmark trial against Meta begin today. California, Colorado, Kentucky, and New Jersey are seeking $1.4 trillion in damages, alleging the company engineered its sites to foster addictive behavior in teens and children. The Reds split a doubleheader with the Cardinals Monday at Great American Ballpark. Cincinnati lost Game 1 2-1 and won Game 2 6-5 in extra innings. That series continues tonight. Indira Rogers, 12:30, The Buzz.
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2: Good morning. Traffic is stop and go as you make your way southbound 75 between Shepherd Lane and the Ronald Reagan Highway. Stalled vehicle blocking northbound 71 at Gilbert Avenue, your right shoulder blocked. Traffic is heavy northbound 71 at Ridge Avenue. Had a crash in the cleanup eastbound 74 after North Bend Road. Should be out of your way shortly. I'm Ashley with traffic on 1230 The Buzz.
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0: Well, let's get up mornings, y'all, and we are at the end of our time. It has been an amazing day. We love laughing with y'all. We love praying with y'all and playing great gospel music to bless and change your life. Hey, Cheryl and Griff, what'd you love about the show today?
1: Laughing with the black culture questions. I love those. I'm going to find more stuff that we do only in our culture, and we'll talk more about it. But your Erica-ism was Wait Well, and I think that was so appropriate. It came right after we heard the song from Tasha Page Lockhart that says he's on the way. Mm-hmm. And so patiently waiting makes a difference. And I think that was good. So, yeah.
0: I love it. What about you, Griff?
2: I love that Miss Mary received my prayer at Centennial Juice this morning for my joys and concerns. And, you know, really, E, I can't thank you enough, man. But, you know, just not only to be in your presence, but to be a great friend. Like, you know, I had to tell somebody on the red carpet, they were like, man, you and Erica, y'all like... y'all, that's your work wife. I said, well, what we have been saying for the last 10 years is that we like first cousins that moved away, and then 20 years later, I got a house next to my first cousin, so we get to kick it hard again. So that's my stance on that. That's how we are. We are friends and family, and absolutely, we have spouses, all three of us.
0: Right. I love it. I love it. Listen, y'all, we enjoy doing this show. We enjoy playing this great music and having conversations and getting you ready to have the best day ever. And that's our prayer, that you have the most amazing day, that we give you a dose of joy, a dose of Jesus, so you walk in your divine authority all day long. So let's pray. Lord, I thank you and I praise you for your goodness, mercy, and grace, for this opportunity to play gospel music and to talk to these amazing people, for the Get Up Church, for the Get Up Nation, some of which we were blessed to see over the weekend. Father, bless them as they go through the rest of their day. Cover them with your blood. Keep them safe from all hurt, harm, and danger. Keep your arms around us. God, we thank you for your amazing love. We thank you, God, for your protection. We thank you, God, for keeping us, God. And we'll give you all praise, glory, and honor, because it's all yours. In your name I pray. Thank God. Amen.
3: Amen.
2: Amen.
0: Amen. Amen. All right, y'all. See you tomorrow. We'll be faith walking,
1: love talking,
2: enjoy living
0: on Get Up Mornings. Bye, everybody.
2: Love you, mama.
0: Bye, Lily. Almost your birthday, girl.
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1: A toddler that was hospitalized earlier this month after prosecutors say he had been abused has died. Coleraine Township Police found the two-year-old unresponsive at home on August 2nd. The baby, who was found to have injuries consistent with abuse, died this past Saturday. Sebastian De La Cruz has been charged with endangering children and felonious assault, but now faces possible additional charges. Police are investigating the deaths of two people in Green Township as a suspected murder-suicide. 64-year-old Lee Compton and 63-year-old Janice Marie Compton were found dead inside of their Lakewood Drive home on Saturday. The Hamilton County Coroner's Office has ruled Janice Marie Compton's death as a homicide and Lee Compton's death as a suicide. Many Cincinnati drivers are seeing dramatically higher gas prices this week. AAA reports the average price of regular fuel locally is now $4.06 per gallon, 29 cents per gallon more than the price just 1 week ago. The average cost of a gallon of regular fuel in the state of Ohio is now $4.17 per gallon, 27 cents higher than it was last week. I'm Heather Pasco and 1230 The Buzz.
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More powerful than a locomotive. Able to leap tall buildings at a single bound.

0: just talking about Lincoln.
1: Good morning, Cincinnati. Welcome to 1230 WDBZ. We are the Buzz of Cincinnati, your talk station, the Lincoln Ware Show, till 1 o'clock this afternoon. There's a lot going on around the tri-state, the nation, and the world. And things happen when the engineer is on vacation. How does it work like that? I don't know. But it happens. Anyway, we'll get it together. There's a lot going on. And you know who's against mail-in? Just think about it. Who is the person you know that wants to end mail-in ballots? He wants to end it in all states that have mail-in ballots. Who is that person? Do you know Terrence Howard by any chance?
2: I'm guessing it's Donald Trump.
1: Yes. Guess what he did? He mailed in his ballot to Florida. He mailed in his ballot. See, this guy, you know, I just don't understand. President who has decried mail-in ballots amid false claims of election fraud. Well, guess what? He mailed in his Florida Republican primary ballot. Yeah. So, there we go. The Palm Beach County voting records indicate that he mailed it in. You see what I'm saying? These guys are hypocrites. I just don't understand. I don't understand. And people follow this. Well, not a lot of people, because his ratings, his polling numbers are in the toilet now. Trump's approval rating sinks to yet another new low in the latest poll. Yeah. President Donald Trump's polling woes continue as he fell to a new record low since his return to the White House. Yeah. The poll released yesterday found that only 33% of Americans approved of Trump's performance, and that's down 2 percentage points from another Reuters poll. Yeah. So, Trump's performance marks the lowest approval rating the president has seen tracking since his return to the White House in 2025. Yeah. So, this guy, nobody likes him. Like you said, Terrence, no one's using him
2: in their political ads.
1: Yeah. Nobody's saying supported by Trump. Nobody said that. Nobody wants his endorsement. And so we'll see. We will see what's going to happen with that. And in Alaska, did you hear what was going on in Alaska? Well, the Republicans have two candidates running in the primary with the same name, Dan Sullivan. Yeah. And the Republicans were trying to get this other guy not to run, but he's running. Republican Senate candidate Dan J. Sullivan and current Alaska Republican Senator Dan S. Sullivan. And they think people might get confused when they go and vote. Which Sullivan should I vote for? Yeah. They'll both be on the Republican ballot, primary ballot, and I hope the school teacher can pull this off. But we'll see. The school teacher is not the incumbent. He just jumped in the race, and I think somebody must have paid him to get in the race like they do some candidates around here. You know what I mean? I'm not going to mention the guy's name, but he always seems to show up when there's a close race so that he can steal votes from one of the candidates. I'm not going to mention his name, but he's always smiling. He's always wearing a tuxedo. Yes. Both candidates will appear on the ballot, one name after another. They're going to be right on top of each other. Man. And the Republicans are really upset about this. The incumbent senator's real threat is Mary Petola. She's a Democrat who managed to twice win the election to the state's seat in the U.S. House of Representatives. Now she wants to take over that Senate seat from a Republican. She's a Democrat. So if this school teacher Dan Sullivan can win, then they say she'll have a much better chance of taking that Senate seat, which the Republicans can't afford to lose. So it's going to be real interesting to see which Sullivan wins in Alaska. Man, I tell you, two Dan Sullivans. Well, I tell you, you know, Trump is always boasting, we've got the most powerful Navy in the world. Well, the USS Benfold lost power. This is a U.S. Navy destroyer. It's got missiles on it and everything. They lost power and was drifting for 4 days. And when they lost power, they didn't have any food. They didn't have any. You couldn't flush the toilets. You couldn't do anything for 4 days. They had to get towed into port. They had to have food delivered to the destroyer. You know, it's just, oh, boy. I tell you, leaving the service as engineering casualty, leaving sailors without galley services, toilets, and air conditioning. Can you imagine that? South China Sea, no air condition. You on a little destroyer ship, and galley means, I'm sure everybody knows what the galley means. That's the, like, kitchen in the military kitchen. Okay. But anyway, but can you imagine being on there? You can't flush the toilets. Oh, my God. That had to be horrible on that destroyer. Man. Man, oh, man. The South Korea president says he's calling for military independence. Yeah, he wants to sort of kick the U.S. to the wayside because Trump cutting the joint drills, which every president I can remember since as long as I've been living had, you know, military drills. They exercise with the South Korea, you know, to tell the North, you better watch out. Now with the North Korea knowing that we're not supporting them like we usually do, they might try to invade South Korea. You never know. And Trump is good friends with Kim Jong-un. I think that's his name, right? Whatever.
2: Kim Jong-un.
1: Jong-un or whatever. You know, Rocket Man. I'll call him Rocket Man, okay? Trump says he's a nice guy. He likes Rocket Man. And so now, what does that? How do you think the South Koreans feel about that? I mean, geez, come on. This president is the worst in the history of the United States of America. As they say, of these United States of America. It's unbelievable. The 513 relief bus is over at the Price Hill Branch Library. That's located at 970 Purcell Avenue, Cincinnati 45205. The Price Hill Branch Library. That's where you'll find the 513 relief bus today from 10 to 2, going on now till 2 o'clock. So if you need any of the services of the 513 relief bus, head on over to the Price Hill Branch Library, and they will take care of you. Yes. We've got tickets to give away to the Flashback Funk Fest that's happening up at the Rose Music Center. The Rose Music Center. And that's going to be September 26th. And we'll have tickets all week long to give you to that Flashback Funk Fest. The lineup is unbelievable. Morris Day and the Time, the Ohio Players, the Original Lakeside, Confunction. And man, that's going to be one heck of a concert. And guess what? We've got the tickets for you. Right here on 1230 The Buzz. All right. Oh, boy, he's calling early today. The guy with the car that was towed. Yeah, I got some information for him, but we'll see. He's our first caller this morning. Jeez. Anyway, my computer in here is down, and I'm trying to get with the engineer. He's on vacation, and I sent him a picture of my computer, and he told me what to do, but I can't do it while I'm talking. I can't talk and chew gum at the same time. Anyway, but stuff happens right before you go on the air. This happened. Jeez, man. Tell you. All right. Let's see. Today is first time Tuesday. Yes. I want to hear from some first time callers today. We will move you up the ladder. Yes. Want to hear those trumpets today. So first timers, we welcome you to call and talk about some of the issues that are going on around the tri-state, the nation, and the world. Yes. First timers, we're welcoming you today. Let's see what else is happening. Man, looks like we won't have rain today. How about that? Sunshine all day today. Maybe, who knows? The ground's drying up. The, you know, people who were flooded, the Indiana folks there, and even people in Ohio who were flooded, the water's going down, and maybe you can throw some of that stuff out. Man, it's, boy, can you imagine all the stuff people have to throw out after being flooded? It's just horrible. Horrible. Yeah. When am I going to get the shelter insurance man back in here? We got a bunch of questions for him. I think he'll be in. Did he come in this month already? He may have. We'll catch him in next month, I guess. Tomorrow, first day of school for Cincinnati Public Schools. Tomorrow, first day. I guess Iris and her people will be down at the government square, I guess, to make sure things run smoothly. And let's see, what else? We might as well go to this guy first, get him out of the way. We'll talk to him before we go to a break. And because I'm interested to find out. Gerald?
0: Brother Ling, how you doing, brother?
1: Pretty good, pretty good. Okay.
0: Just came from getting my car.
1: Okay, you got, how much did they charge you?
0: $241 just for one day.
1: Did they say why they towed your car?
0: Yes, sir. They say it's 24-hour parking, but like I was, they gave me a number to call to the file of dispute. I called District 2 supervisor. No one has got back to me. I called yesterday. I called today. They say it's a 24-hour, you got to be moving 24 hours. But okay. Here's the kicker. What if I was on vacation? What if I was in a hospital? Like,
1: yeah.
0: Why do you got to move your car? And I've been on this street 18 years. A residential street. There's no signs up there saying you can't park here. Like,
1: well, how many cars do you have? Okay, and I know you mentioned two. Do you have more than you have? You don't have any more than two cars.
0: No, sir. I got two, and they both run. They got current stickers on them. I was talking to a friend of mine. His brother is a cop, and he was saying like it's just kind of weird that the cops would. So last Wednesday they came. They put an orange sticker on the car.
1: Right. And what did the orange sticker say?
0: It said abandoned vehicle.
1: Okay. Did they have a number on there? Did they have a phone number or anything?
0: Not that I can remember. So I'm like, if the officer would run the plates, he would see the cars registered to, you know, to make you place. So then I seen where they marked the tire. They put a chalk mark in front of the tire and behind the tire, the ground side front.
1: Yeah.
0: So I moved the car down some. Mm-hmm. So this is last Wednesday. So Saturday, I drove the car around, you know, I took my mother out, made a few errands, you know, and because my mother's 91, so, you know, I get her out. She likes cheeseburgers, so took her out, get a cheeseburger. I came back home that night, and here go the thing, like, my Ring camera can't pick up, like, where my car is parked.
1: Yeah.
0: The camera will show that the car it moved Saturday.
1: Yes.
0: So how do you turn around into a Monday without even putting another abandoned sticker on it?
1: I don't know. It's just kind of weird to me. But the person you accused of calling the cops says she did not call the cops. She don't even know your name, she says. She didn't call the cops or anything.
0: Well, I owe her an apology. I'm mad enough to apologize if she didn't. But, from what I was told from other people, sources that on that street said it would probably be her. So I can't accuse her.
1: Yeah.
0: I apologize for accusing her. Because I don't know for sure.
1: Well, she says she's going to talk to you when she sees you out there. She's going to talk to have a talk with you because she didn't do it.
0: That's fine. She didn't, like everything. I'm man enough to apologize.
1: Okay.
0: You know, I shouldn't even throw her name out there. But I can say I was just, from what I was So that's, you know what I'm saying, she probably would be the one to do that. Yeah. I could be wrong.
1: Yeah.
0: Somebody else could have been just throwing her under the bus. You know what I mean?
1: Yeah.
0: But it is mighty, mighty strange because I kind of want to get a lawyer. I don't think it's worth even getting an attorney.
1: Well, I mean, you paid $200-something. Your car wasn't abandoned. I tried to get my money back, so I would appeal. I don't know whether you could go to Citizens Complaint Authority. And complain.
0: He's not going to go to court about it.
1: Okay.
0: You know what I mean?
1: I would try, I would try Citizens Complaint Authority first. I would try down there. I don't know whether they could help you any, but start there anyway. Maybe they can tell you what you need to do to get your money back. If you say the car wasn't abandoned, you moved it the same day it was towed and everything like that. So,
0: I moved it Saturday. They towed it Monday.
1: Okay. Okay.
0: And it didn't even do it. It didn't even put another. If that's the case, okay, I can see. They put a abandoned sticker on it, and they came back a couple of times. But I took the sticker off Wednesday, and it was told. I drove it Saturday, and they told it Monday.
1: Well, how long had it been sitting there before they put the sticker on there? A week or two?
0: About a week. Okay. I rotate cars. About a week.
1: Okay. All right. Well, let me know what happens. I'd like to find out. I would try the Citizens Complaint Authority.
0: I got to keep this posted. I got to bring you that flash drive with that.
1: All right.
0: Song on it.
1: All right. Yeah, that's a police issue. The police had your car towed, so I would go Citizen Complaint Authority. All right?
0: Can I Google the number, you think?
1: You can Google the number.
0: Okay.
1: Or, let's see, I'll get the number from my, they meet every, I don't know how often they meet, but you need to go down there when they have their next meeting. But I'll try to get some information for you.
0: Okay, brother. All right. I appreciate you, man.
1: Thanks for your call.
0: Yes, sir.
1: All right. So, $200-something for one day. Wow, that's a lot. Jeez, man.
2: Hey, give me the parking ticket.
1: Right. All right, let's take a break, and we'll come back. 12:30, The Buzz.
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1: Will.
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1: 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All right. Let's go downtown to the Crime Stopper headquarters and check in with Detective Tiffany Green. How you doing today?
4: I'm good. Good morning, Lincoln. How are you?
1: I'm hanging in there, hanging in there. Yes, hanging in there. Okay. I almost called you yesterday, but I didn't.
4: Well, I'm glad you didn't. But I do have that phone number for you if you're still looking for the phone number for Citizen Complaint Authority.
1: Oh, you do? Yeah, what's that number?
4: So their number is going to be 513-352-1600.
1: Okay. So, okay, what's the guy's name? What was that guy's name,
5: Gerald?
1: Gerald, yeah. Gerald, if you're out there, 513-352-1600, the number to the Citizens Complaint Authority. All right. Yes. So who are we looking for today?
4: Cincinnati Fire Department is looking for Timothy Smith. Mr. Smith is wanted for aggravated arson. Investigators say during an altercation, Mr. Smith set the victim's clothes and other personal belongings on fire inside of the victim's residence. Timothy Smith is a black male. He's 49 years old. He's 5'7 and 153 pounds. Timothy Smith has an arrest history of receiving stolen property and disorderly conduct and was last known to live on Queen City Avenue in Westwood. Cincinnati Police Central Business Section is looking for Joshua Higginbottom. Mr. Higginbottom is wanted for felony receiving stolen property. Investigators say Mr. Higginbottom pawned a stolen acoustic guitar valued at $2,400 at Cash of America without the victim's consent. Joshua Higginbottom is a white male. He's 38 years old. He's 6'3 and 185 pounds. Joshua Higginbottom has no known arrest history and was last known to live in Montana. Listeners, if anyone has information on where police can find Timothy Smith or Joshua Higginbottom, please call Crime Stoppers at 513-352-3040 or submit a tip online at crime-stoppers.us.
1: All right, 513-352-3040, night or day, cash money for your clues, and we'll talk to you tomorrow.
4: All right, talk to you tomorrow.
1: All right, that's Detective Tiffany Green, and she settled down a little bit. I started to call her yesterday. She says she's glad I didn't call her because she would have been cussing and I don't know what else. I don't know. But anyway, 513-749-1230. Lincoln Ware with you. And let's go to HQ, to the rescue. HQ, how you doing?
6: Good, Lincoln. Long time no hear from.
1: Well, I'm right here every day.
6: They're erecting the statue at the Martin Luther King and Reading Road overpass right there.
1: Wait, and they're doing it today?
6: Yeah, they're doing it today.
1: Huh? I didn't hear a whole lot of hoopla around that. The statue. You sure they finished the statue and everything?
6: I think they're in the midst of some literature and all that kind of stuff they're putting up there.
1: But I don't think they're putting the statue up there.
6: Not
1: right now. I don't think that's happening now.
6: Yeah.
1: Why are you telling me this and you don't know for sure?
6: I saw the crane. There's a crane up there.
1: Okay, there's a crane. So maybe they're not they haven't had the ceremony yet. They're just getting things started, you know, getting the base built and everything. I don't know. But I don't think this is the day of the celebration of all that. I don't think that's going on today.
6: Yes. I'd like to give a shout out to Melba Marsh, Judge Melba Marsh.
1: Yes.
6: Judge Alan Triggs and Nedra Ward.
1: All right. Okay.
6: And Darrell Sims.
1: Okay. Why those
6: Thank
1: people?
6: Thank you, Lincoln.
1: Okay. Thanks for your call. I didn't understand that call at all. But anyway, Judge Melba Marsh, yes, she's retiring. She's aging out. I hate to say aging out. I'll just say retiring. At the end of the year, she'll be shutting down the office of Judge Melba Marsh, the daughter of Mother Martha. Yes. All right, let's go to a break, and then we'll come back. Carol, Nettie, and others, 513-749-1230. Lincoln Ware with you. 1230, The Buzz.
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0: Z, the buzz of Cincinnati, your talk station. It's Lincoln Ware. It's Tuesday, and it's going to be a great day today. Don't forget, we've got tickets coming up to give away to the Flashback Funk Fest at the Rose Music Center. And Morris Day and the Time, Ohio Players, the original Lakeside, Confunction. Oh, it's going to be unbelievable. And we've got the tickets for you right here. Let's go to Carol. Carol, how are you today? What's going on?
1: I'm doing pretty good, Lincoln. How about yourself?
0: I'm hanging in there. What's on your mind?
1: You know, I was just listening to the young man that called in about his cars.
0: Yes.
1: People are so cruel. And then the police should have put a sign up there saying how long you can park there.
0: Yes, yes.
1: And if he said that this lady did that, she probably did.
0: Oh, why not? You don't know. I mean, how are you going to say that? And, you know.
1: Because females. Well, females. Oh, okay? And you got men that act just like them,
0: oh,
1: some
0: boy.
1: Of them.
0: I talked to her, and she just sounded like she didn't know anything. You know, she didn't sound like she was lying to me.
1: Well, I'm pretty sure that he wouldn't have accused her if he didn't accuse.
0: It was somebody else who told him. Maybe it was somebody she was beefing with on the street that just threw her name out there. I don't know.
1: But see, we're over here where I live. There's cars that sit for weeks and weeks,
0: yeah.
1: And even they work on them in the street.
0: Oh, boy. Don't you hate that?
1: I hate it. But, it's just that we are stopped. Have to stop being nasty to one another.
0: Yes, yes.
1: You know, if it's going to create a problem, talk to the person.
0: Yeah. Well, I don't think it was her who called in. Maybe it was just a cop that drives down that street often and saw that. But he says he moved it and they put chalk lines down. And so when they came back to tow it, he said he wasn't in the space where the chalk lines were. But,
1: wow.
0: You know, it had sat there for, you know, a week or two. I don't know whether it was longer, but I don't know.
1: That's crazy, and they should pay him every dime of his money.
0: Well, yeah, that price. I mean, some people, when they get their cars towed, they can never get it back. You know what I mean?
1: Know.
0: The price goes up.
1: And then if they get it back, ain't no telling what condition it's going to be in.
0: Yeah.
1: You know, but my heart goes out to the man, and I hope he get what he's due to him his money back.
0: Well, hopefully he will call the Citizens Complaint Authority at 513-352-1600, and they can tell him how to go from there.
1: I hope so, Lincoln.
0: Yes, yes.
1: Okay, and you have a good day.
0: Carol, you also. Thanks for your call.
1: Thank you.
0: Call again, Carol.

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1: Again today, maybe the phone won't hang up.
2: Well, hey, I'm not going to try back today. Right. But I just want to let him know, shout out to him, Hot Button Monday.
1: Yes. Hot Button Monday.
2: And Lincoln, you are the host with the most.
1: Yes.
2: And that young man, hey, 241, oh my God. I want that money back, baby. I know you want it back.
1: Hell yeah. If it was my car, yes. I would be on the phone with Citizens Complaint Authority right now.
2: Oh, baby, tell me about it.
1: Who was the cop that issued the ticket? Who was the cop that ordered it being towed?
2: Yeah. Somebody dropped that lady's name, okay?
1: Yes.
2: They knew she'd be the suspect, first suspect.
1: Yeah.
2: Okay?
1: Well, I would say she's probably lived on that street longer than anybody has lived on that street.
2: And they somebody play hated on her.
1: Yes.
2: All right.
1: Okay. That's something I don't like is player haters, you know?
2: Hey, player haters. But I love Lincoln. And I like him to be on my Al, baby. And I love Al Sharpton. I may listen all the time,
1: yes,
2: but I don't have nothing to say. But when I do have something to say, it's that I'm still listening.
1: Yes.
2: And he's still a great talk show host.
1: Yes.
2: Oh, my God.
1: And I think
2: Monday.
1: We might look at walking in the Lincoln Heights Parade this year, Miss Nettie.
2: All right. Well, hey, all right. All right. I got on your T-shirt now. And nothing but Lincoln wagon.
1: Oh, boy. That's all you got on there. Well, don't go out cutting grass.
2: Well, I might.
1: I'd hate for you to have to bend down with that shirt on.
2: I'm on my recycle.
1: Starting that lawnmower.
2: don't start no mess. Oh, and Melvin says hello to you. He's gone with his daughter, Melvina Espy.
1: Oh, okay.
2: He's gone with her to cut her grass. She lives over in Lachlan now.
1: Oh, okay.
2: East Lachlan.
1: All right.
2: I call East Lachlan.
1: All right.
2: Well, she's over in Arlington Heights.
1: All right.
2: She loves her. Oh, my God. Well, Lincoln,
1: yes.
2: I will say goodbye to you.
1: All right.
2: To everyone out there. And Shelter Insurance, come on now, baby. All right. Bye-bye.
1: All right. See you later, Miss Nettie. Oh, boy. She's hitting it early this morning. Oh, yeah. Mr. Melvin is gone. And she's Miss Nettie is fit to be tied now. You know what I mean? She is unbelievable. All right. 513-749-1230. Lincoln, where with you? And yeah, our condolences to the family of the four people who were killed in the Mill Creek crash there the other day. Man. And they were in the water for like an hour. By the time the cops got there, the fire department got there, and they were all dead by the time they pulled them out of the car. But jeez, man, you just hate to hear stuff like that happening. All right, we talked about the Navy destroyer. You know, they had Trump on there saying that the USS Abraham Lincoln was nothing, you know, over exaggerated. And they should stay there longer. And it just goes to show you, these guys know nothing about the military. Did we have that? Did we play that cut yesterday? I don't think we did. Let's hear what that cut we had from Trump.
3: Family members of U.S. service members are concerned about

0: positions on board the USS Pinta.
1: Well, no, that ship is moving. No, they're not. That ship is moving right now, or very shortly, and it's being replaced with another very similar ship. No, no, no. Not nearly long enough. Thank you, everybody.
2: Oh, jeez. Not nearly long enough. They were at sea for over 200 days without going into port, and he said not long enough. Unbelievable. That shows you these cats know nothing about military operations. Whoever comes in after Trump is going to have a whole lot of damage to repair.
3: Do they really think that him acting that way boosts morale amongst our servicemen?
2: I know. And if you saw that, how would you feel if you the president saying that and you had been at sea for 200 days?
3: I would want to give him a knuckle sandwich.
2: Jeez. I can't believe he said that. They haven't been there long enough. I tell you, yeah, it's going to be whoever is the next president of the United States is going to spend his first year of nothing but damage control, repairing the damage that Trump has done. Repairing the damage. Okay, we're going to take a break and then we'll come back. 12:30, The Buzz.
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2: WDBZ, the Buzz of Cincinnati, your talk station. Lincoln Ware with you till 1 o'clock this afternoon. And Kroger is closing 60 stores in 2026. 60 stores this year. Man, I hope, as long as they don't close my favorite Kroger, I'm okay. Yes, I'm okay. But unbelievable. 60 stores closing down this year. And what does that mean? What is that saying about the economy? What is that saying about, I don't know. What is that saying?
3: Is that across the country or in Ohio?
2: Across the country, I believe.
3: Okay.
2: I believe across the country. They didn't mention just in Ohio.
3: They could just be underperforming stores.
2: Yeah.
3: Sometimes you can have too much of a good thing.
2: It could be a Walnut Hills Kroger type situation. You never know. But see, when they close a store down, that means they're opening up a big mega store somewhere not far away. That's what happens with that. The company has shuttered over 35 locations under banners such as Kroger, Harris Teeter, Pick and Save, and so I don't know. They were planning on that big merger with Giant Eagle, and we'll see what happens with that. Kroger announced last month that it will buy Giant Eagle supermarket for $1.65 billion. So I'm sure the Kroger stores that they're closing down probably are close to the Giant Eagle, and it's all going to work out for Kroger. In the long run, I do believe. I do believe. So, Kroger owns a lot of stores like Fred Meyer, Food for Less, Fry's Food and Drug, Harris Teeter, and JC Food Stores, King. There's just so many stores that they own around the country. Kroger is huge and headquartered right here in Cincinnati. Does anybody know why they took the stripes off the Bengals in indoor facility right there off the bridge? Does anybody know why? If anybody knows, YouTube chat room knows. They know everything. But all of a sudden, the stripes are gone. I thought it looked pretty good with the stripes on the building. And it's just a plain white blow up now. You know what I mean?
14: Where are the white women at?
2: It's just pale and stale. I don't know. But I don't know why they took the stripes off that facility there. It's just strange. I don't know. Were the stripes fading? Did they peel off? Were they painted off? I don't know what the deal was. Yeah. Somebody said, get the inside information about Kroger from Twin when he calls. And, of course, they said Kroger's with an S. Yeah.
13: You know, I'm not that smart.
2: Yeah, so that's that. All right, let's go to Al. Al, how you doing today?
15: Respect, love, and blessings, Lincoln. Thanks for taking the call. Hey, real quick, since you're a military person, former military person, do you still, like, promote people, young men and women, going to the military?
2: Yeah. I say why? If they not sure.
15: No, I'm asking.
2: Okay, I'm going to tell you why. You ask no, why.
15: My bad.
2: Okay, no. Close the door or put the seatbelt on or something because I hear that. Okay, so if you don't really know what you want to do in life, you're kind of out there wandering, I think military is great. They'll find you something to do. Or if you know what you want to do but you want to, you know, go through the military to get that training, I would do that. You could do that. Like, say, for instance, you wanted to be an air traffic controller.
15: Mm-hmm.
2: And I think that's one of the best places to learn how to be an air traffic controller is in the military. When you get out, you got a job waiting on you when you get out making big bucks. And you already be trained and all kind of stuff. So, I mean, there's so many other. If you just want to be a truck driver, you could be a truck driver in the military. You come out. Boom, you're right in there. No searching for jobs or anything like that. You got it. I mean, you want to be in security. You can, I mean, so many computers and all kind of stuff is right there in the military. You get paid while you're training and all kind of stuff. So, I mean, of course you would be against that, right? You would not urge anybody to join the military. I can already tell.
15: No, that's not necessarily true. It's the leadership. The leadership is what you have to really
2: question. Well, the leadership now, I would question. Yeah, the way it is now, I would say, well, I would wait another year or two before I join. That means by the time you get your feet wet, Trump and his crew will be moving out.
15: So, just to reiterate, so you wouldn't be promoting it now. You would say wait a couple years.
2: I would say
15: wait.
2: I would say tread very carefully, depending on the field that you wanted to get into. If it was anything other than being a combat soldier, I might look into doing that. But I would, you know, kind of hesitate a little bit. Wait till about another year. Trump gets out of there in 28. So I would look at joining in 27.
15: Do you know what the military is fighting for? You know what their main purpose is?
2: Well, fighting now against Iran?
15: No, just period. Now, you know what their purpose is?
2: Well,
15: now?
2: they say to keep our freedom, fighting for our freedom, our right for democracy.
15: Are you free now?
2: I'm not in jail, so I guess I am free.
15: No, well,
2: why am I not free? I can get up and go to work. I can go to a movie if I want to. I can do whatever I want to do if I can afford to do it.
15: Yeah, right there, that part right there. When, if you have to pay for anything, you're not free. Get
2: what?
15: That out of your head.
2: What? If you have to pay for anything, you're not free?
15: Right.
2: What? That's the dumbest thing I've ever heard.
15: Okay, well, is water. When we were coming up, we could go to a water fountain and, you know, get water, right?
2: They still have water fountains. They still have water fountains.
15: Yeah, most of them don't work. Most of them are unsanitary ever since COVID. Right.
2: Okay.
15: Most people don't use
2: right.
15: water fountain.
2: And I wouldn't want to use a water fountain. I mean.
15: Okay, right there. That part right there. So now, in order for you to so-called have free, I mean, good drinking water, you have to pay for it.
2: Well, you've always, if you have water in your house,
15: outside
2: you've
15: of
2: always.
15: Your home.
2: Outside of your home. Well, hey, nowadays, nothing is free. But you're
15: that's
2: free.
15: What I'm saying.
2: You're free
15: that's
2: to wait.
15: What I'm
2: to,
15: saying.
2: Look, you can fill up a plastic bottle of water at home if you want to and take it with you wherever you're going.
15: Yes.
2: Outside of your home.
15: But at the same time, you would have had to pay for that water.
2: Oh, my
15: right?
2: God. Oh, so that means you're not free if you have to pay for water.
15: Okay. Remember, you say if it's free, it's for me.
2: Yes. But
15: okay,
2: if it's not free and I want it, then I might have to buy it.
15: listen to the words. You'll have to pay for it.
2: Okay, but
15: what
2: does that mean?
15: When you,
2: I'm not forced to pay for it.
13: Yes, you are.
2: If I could do without it, if I had to.
13: No, you can't. No, you can't.
2: Why can't I?
13: You can't do without water.
2: At home, you said outside your home. So if you're outside your home and you need water, you go back home and get the water inside your home or take it with you wherever you're going.
13: My point is you can't do without water. You can't live without water.
2: Oh, boy.
13: So then therefore, if you have to pay for it, then that means you're not free. The military is a war machine.
2: In times right of now. War, but when there's no war, you're living in peaceful times. And we didn't have wars before Trump got in office. I think everything was pretty stable. Couple of countries fighting against each other, but there was no major war with airplanes bombing and military sites being bombed and things like that. Of course, you had the Ukraine and Russia war, but that was between two countries, and we were supplying one of the countries, Ukraine, but still, it was nothing like it is now.
13: But you're saying because we're supplying them, we're not at war?
2: Well, I guess you could say we're at war, but we're not at war. We didn't have troops over there fighting. None of our soldiers were in danger. We were just sending them weapons.
13: Lincoln, we're always at war.
2: Oh my God.
13: That's why we exist. That's why the United States exists. We're at war. We are to be the military police for the world.
2: Okay. Now, and what is wrong with that?
13: There's a whole lot wrong with it when your leadership is racist.
2: Well, yes.
13: When you have leadership.
2: When you go back to World War II, it was worse then than it is now. I mean, you go back to World War II, black soldiers, they were like the scum of the earth in the military.
13: Okay, and mind you, since you were in the military, you're describing yourself. I wouldn't describe.
2: No, I'm not. I said World War II.
13: World War I, II, Vietnam, Korea, all of the wars, the black man, woman was looked less.
2: Not necessarily. No.
13: Okay,
2: I mean, maybe in some aspects of the military, they might have been. But for the most part, during the Vietnam War, black soldiers and white soldiers, they were both getting shot at. You know what I mean?
13: I know, but when they came home, were they being respected or disrespected for laying their life down?
2: When the Vietnam veterans came home, they all were disrespected, whites and blacks. So, you know, they were considered baby killers back during the Vietnam era, and nobody was treated with respect when they came back during that era.
13: No,
2: so
13: the white soldiers, they got to come home and they got to come home and build homes, get jobs things of that nature.
2: Oh, boy.
13: I mean,
2: so did black soldiers, too.
13: No.
2: Okay, I got to go. You're killing me. My blood pressure is going up as we speak.
13: Don't put those words on me. Respect, love, and blessings.
2: Okay.
13: That's it.
2: Okay.
16: What we've got here is failure to communicate.
2: Let's take a break. 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
18: Many Cincinnati area drivers are seeing dramatically higher gas prices this week. AAA reports the average price of regular fuel locally is now $4.06 per gallon, 29 cents per gallon more than the price 1 week ago. The average cost of a gallon of regular fuel in the state of Ohio is now $4.17 per gallon, 27 cents higher than it was last week. Authorities are sharing the name of a teenager who died after a fall from atop a moving car in Trenton. The accident happened Friday night near Dartmouth Street in Brampton Place. 16-year-old Mason Young was taken from the scene to a local hospital for care and later died. The incident remains under investigation. Police are investigating the deaths of two people in Green Township as a suspected murder-suicide. 64-year-old Lee Compton and 63-year-old Janice Marie Compton were found dead inside of their Lakewood Drive home on Saturday. The Reds split a doubleheader with the Cardinals Monday at Great American Ballpark. Cincinnati lost Game 1, 2-1, and won Game 2, 6-5 in extra innings. That series continues tonight. I'm Heather Pasco on 1230 The Buzz.
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0: That bass is tearing it up. 1230 WDBZ. Is that Bootsy on that bass right there? I don't know.
1: It's not meant to be enjoyed, Mr. Ware, but I'm glad you like
0: it. I'm trying to enjoy it, you know. Sometimes you have to laugh before you cry. You know what I mean? To keep you from crying.
1: It just goes in one ear and out the other.
0: So I try to enjoy it. And you didn't find any loophole on YouTube that we could play music. But you could go on YouTube and find this music, but you can't play it on YouTube.
1: Yeah, because we don't own it.
0: Yeah.
1: We don't have the rights to play it. And if we ever get monetized, which I'm trying to work on, if we start getting paid for our YouTube channel, then the owners of the music, they're going to be able to collect the money that we make.
0: Yeah.
1: So it's just a lot of issues.
0: Yeah. All right. Let's move along. 513-749-1230. Looks like Vernon has the answer to the stripes that I wanted to know. Vernon, what
2: hey,
0: say
2: what's
0: you?
2: Up, bro?
0: How you doing?
2: All right. There's no sponsor for it this year. It's always been sponsor.
0: Okay.
2: And there's no sponsor for it. It was... like two different names was on there. Now it's just like a dirty white bubble.
0: I know. So, I mean, Stripes has nothing to do with a sponsor, it seems like. I mean,
2: well, yeah, I never saw any Stripes. I passed it almost twice a day.
0: Oh, they used to have Stripes on that building, I'm telling you.
2: When they first had it.
0: Yeah,
2: now, that was like when they first put it up.
0: Right.
2: And it's always been sponsored by somebody. It was a Bengals facility, practice facility, sponsored by. And there's nothing on there now.
0: Well, I don't know what that has to do with Stripes, though. That's their logo. That's the Bengals official logo, the Stripes there. So I don't know what a sponsorship would have to do with that.
2: When you put that, the Stripes is like giant stickers. That was one thing with the sponsorship. If you pass it enough, you'll see where the sticker was literally coming off with a
0: okay, see, that's what,
2: plastic.
0: Yeah, maybe, and that's what I figured. I said, well, maybe it didn't stick, or was it painted,
2: right.
0: or what? So,
2: yeah.
0: Okay, that's probably what it was. That's probably what it was, but they should put the stripes back, because it's like, I mean, you know, it makes you seem like, oh, people driving, oh, that must be the Bengals train, you know. They
2: right.
0: see it now, it's just, it's just a big white glob, you know what I mean?
2: It looks like when they hired their construction equipment in, but at a cement company.
0: Yes.
2: You
0: all
2: know,
0: right.
2: So, all right, brother, I'll talk to you. This wasn't my day. I'll call you back tomorrow.
0: All right. Thanks for your call. All right. 513-749-1230. Stevie O, what's going on?
3: Not too much. How are you this morning?
0: I'm hanging on, hanging in there.
3: Gotcha. Yeah, brother, he need to get his medicine line. That was crazy.
0: Yeah, I know he is crazy. We're not free. You're not free if you have to buy water, a bottle of water. You're not free.
3: Well, his medicine must not be free because he couldn't get to it, I guess. But it's not real excellent, brother.
0: Yes.
3: But I had the same thing as far as that car with the chalk marks and all that. I just moved to North College here. My son parked it. It was on the street. Nope. It was on the right side of the street and everything.
0: Mm-hmm.
3: And
0: uh-huh.
3: We hadn't been there a week. And the cop already out there chalked the wheels. So didn't think nothing of it. And he did move it. I mean, he drove it every day. I'd be doggone. I think maybe a week later, it was a ticket for the same abandoned car. So I don't know, maybe these cops, man, I know the cities need revenue. We know North College Hill is pretty in a bad state.
0: Yes, it is.
3: I don't know, just the neighbors didn't know me to not like us, I guess, but you just never know about that either.
0: Well, they say, I don't know about North College Hill, but they say in Cincinnati there is a 24-hour limit that you can park a car in the same spot on the street, so... That's, I guess, on all the streets in Cincinnati. 24 hours, and you got to at least move it somewhere.
3: Yeah, it kind of makes sense. It makes sense to a degree, but at the same time, I mean, if you're on more than one vehicle, you're not going to be driving the car all the time. But I guess you better get a big enough driveway, huh?
0: right. I think he lived in a two-family apartment, maybe.
3: Okay.
0: Two-family house. Yeah, two-family house.
3: Yeah, we had it was in a house, but the two family deal, that's That's another thing. I shared a driveway in two families, so that was kind of hard too to decipher. But anyway, that's all I got, brother. Y'all have a great day, man, and I'll be talking.
0: Okay, somebody wanted to know if you were from Detroit.
3: No, I'm from Cincinnati. Okay. I just live in H-Town now.
0: Okay. All right.
3: No.
0: All right, brother. Stevie-O, thanks for your call. Michael Dix wanted to know if Stevie-O was from Detroit. And no, he's not. So there you have it. All right, 513-749-1230. Gas is continue to go up. Iran saying the Strait of Hormuz, forget about it, United States. And really, there's nothing we can do about it. I mean, they have got Trump's back to the wall.
1: Well, they set out the terms that could, you know, get rid of all of this, but the U.S. doesn't want to, they don't want to go along with those terms. It's going to be, what, $300 billion for help, to help them rebuild and restore their
0: country. I know. That's crazy.
1: It's so much going on. We're in a bad situation. And thanks to our president.
0: Yep.
1: And his stupidity.
0: Yep. Let's go in there. Let's do it. They'll be, we'll have it over in 2 days, a day. Remember he was going in the, Ukraine-Russian war the first day that was going to be over? I don't think it's over yet. And people, he just says stuff. He knows the people who licks his boots are going to fall for it and believe it. And he just says anything. Anything. Somebody said, blame those voters. Yeah, they have to share the blame. I see Bashir says he still hasn't heard anything from from McConnell's office. He's heard nothing. Nothing. And he
4: I got to ask you in our remaining moments here. You have been writing letters and trying to get updates on the status of Senator Mitch McConnell. Have you heard anything back from his office on how he's doing?
5: I've heard absolutely nothing back from Mitch McConnell. And while I do hope that he is getting better, I've known him my entire life. I wish him no harm. I actually wish him good health. His boss are the people of Kentucky. And this is why the Senate, the Republican-controlled Senate, feels so broken. They feel like they're not accountable to anyone. All he needs to do is call into this show for 2 minutes or Fox News for 2 minutes or do a video for 2 minutes to the people he's supposed to serve. But you know what? He absolutely refuses to do it. And then right. John Thune, as the leader of the Senate, you've got a duty to make sure all of your senators have the capacity to serve. And what is he saying? Not my job. That's not surprising. None of them will do their job right now and stand up to a president that is running over the Constitution at every turn.
0: Oh, boy. I blame you because you can find Mitch McConnell and go demand to see him yourself. Bashir said, I've known him all my life. But you can't pay him a visit? you can't demand to see him. I'd like to see them try to keep you from... He should have gone when he was in the hospital. That's when he should have demanded to see Mitch McConnell. But he's right. Mitch McConnell is not just a two-minute interview on Fox. I know he's not going to CNN or MS now, but on Fox, where, you know, they'll eat any kind of crap you're throwing at them. Just go there for a two-minute interview. That's all Bashir wants. Let the people know you're able to serve. And they refuse to do that. They refuse to do that. It's just unbelievable. Unbelievable how Mitch McConnell is saying, the hell with you. I'll do what I want to do. And like Bashir said, the people of Kentucky are his boss. And he has refused to show up for work. And what penalty will his bosses give the Republican Party? They're not going to be able to. This is his last term. So I don't think he really cares at this point. I'm not running again. To hell with them. I'll just ride it out. I'll just ride it out. I don't have to answer to them anymore. Yeah. That's what he's saying. Somebody said Mitch is dead. It's a cover up. Lincoln, you just can't show up at anyone's home, especially a U.S. senator. Well, if you're the governor and you want to make sure he's serving the people of Kentucky, I think you can. You can just say, I just stopped by to see Mitch. Could I just say hello to him? I brought him some flowers. Let me give him some flowers. I don't know what you can do. But I think Beshear has had the opportunity to demand to see Mitch McConnell. He's had that opportunity and he blew it. It might be a little tougher to go to his house to see him, but it wouldn't have been as hard going to the nursing home. Yeah. All right. Let's take a break and then we'll come back. 12:30, The Buzz.
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21: We got out of Washington State, and I think a week after, state went on lockdown for COVID.
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0: 1230 WDBZ, the Buzz of Cincinnati, your talk station. Lincoln Ware with you. In the studio with me, Brian Wright, and he's with Neighbor to Neighbor. What is Neighbor to Neighbor? You getting ready to launch that. What is that?
25: Sure. So Neighbor to Neighbor, it's the full name is Neighbor to Neighbor Building Bridges, Growing Regions.
0: Mm-hmm.
25: And it's going to be a storytelling and community engagement campaign that we're launching. So I'm with an organization called Cincinnati Compass, and we're launching it with the Immigrant and Refugee Law Center. And it's really to, you know, immigration is a topic that's widely discussed, but oftentimes misunderstood of how immigration happens. And then also it's how we talk about immigrants can be very dehumanizing. So what we want to do is really kind of calm down the conversation, bring it back to fact, mm-hmm. and talk and lift up stories of the immigrants coming here.
0: Yeah, because all kind of myths out there, the illegals are coming over here and they're giving them your Social Security. You see the commercials up there from these PACs, and they just all kind of stuff they say. And is any of that stuff true?
25: Yeah, no, it's not. And so that's what we want to do, is to really get beyond the headlines and, like, you know, the talking points of, you know, when we hear out in our, you know, people's favorite cable news channels and such, and really get it back to the facts.
0: Mm-hmm.
25: And to, you know, a lot of immigration is talking about immigrants, not yeah. with immigrants. So yeah. we want to use this platform to lift up the stories of people who've made the Cincinnati mm-hmm. region home, and to change these, you yeah. know, to talk about the facts.
0: And if you're legal and you're here in the United States and you work, you're paying into Social Security anyway.
25: Right. We know nationally, like, I mean, immigrants are paying like $219 billion, billion with a B, into Social Security, and about $60 billion into Medicare. And many of them can't even benefit from the services they're paying. So they're subsidizing our support.
0: Mm. Okay. Okay.
25: Without benefiting. And they're creating jobs. You know, we know that, I mean, in 2023, immigrants found 1 in 5 new businesses in the U.S., which mm-hmm. creates new jobs, new opportunities, new restaurants, hair, nail salons, things in our neighborhood that add vibrancy there. So they're job creators, mm-hmm. not job takers.
0: Yeah. And people think the government sets them up with a business when they come here. You know, they got money. The government gave them money to start a business. And we can't get a business started here, and we were born here. Is that true? Does the government set these cats up with these BP stations and Marathon stations when they come here?
25: No, that's not. I mean, I wish it was. It would be great to have that support. But in many ways, and just recently, you know, the SBA, the Small Business Administration, makes it so green card holders, before you yeah. become a U.S. citizen, don't have access to the key loans that they would need. So many federal and state grants are not available to immigrants that, you know, they just mm-hmm. don't have access. And yeah. they check that. So.
0: Okay. Now, what's the status of the Haitian immigrants now? You know, they took their cards away. So what's going to happen with them? Are they gearing up? I know when they have to report for a meeting with immigration, they're giving them ankle bracelets now.
25: The ankle monitors.
0: Ankle monitor. Yeah.
25: And I think that's a tactic to further they want to make it as hard as possible for folks. And we know that, you know, TPS is temporary protected status. So the Haitian community members have come here, and Springfield employers are saying, like, we needed these jobs filled.
0: Right.
25: And
0: right.
25: like, if you take away this community, many of them are very rooted in their faith, you know, they're hardworking and want to make this region home. That, like, if we lose that talent, who else are we going to hire?
0: Yeah.
25: So it hurts the businesses, it hurts the economy, and it's really stressful on the communities that are losing the temporary protected status.
0: And who wants to get shipped back to Haiti? That place is it's a war zone now.
25: Run by gangs right now, and so it's like you would think that you're sending people back frankly, to their death.
0: Yeah,
25: and
0: yeah.
25: Here they're contributing and helping and supporting to grow our state.
0: So, yeah, so you guys are going to, you know, try to end all these myths that are out there and set the record straight. Is that what your main focus will be?
25: That's a lofty goal. We want to start small. We want to start neighbor to neighbor. So, mm-hmm. you know, we want to, you know, start at that community level where, you mm-hmm. know, talk to your neighbors. You know, you might have your neighbor talking about immigration. And so we want to yeah. give people the tools and the facts to talk about it, to give an opportunity to go out and, you know, meet someone that might have just opened up a restaurant mm-hmm. or, you know, there's a new pharmacy that's open and it's run by an individual who's an immigrant. So it's like we know that people are contributing to our neighborhoods and improving our health care and stuff. So it's really to start the conversation at that yeah. neighborhood.
0: Because a lot of people have the feeling it's not my problem. They want to round them up and ship them back. I don't care. It's not my problem. So how do you convince a person that says that? That, hey, it is your problem.
25: I mean, immigration touches every aspect of our life. Yeah. You may think, oh, I don't know an immigrant. But if you go out to a restaurant, they might have prepared your food. Or if you have a loved one that's in the hospital, they might have prepared your loved one for surgery. Mm-hmm. So across the board, you might have come in contact with someone. We think about our fruits and vegetables. Who's farming our fruits and vegetables? Mm-hmm. Who's building the buildings that we're yeah. inhabiting? So I think you come across, immigration touches our lives, even if we don't think it happens directly.
0: All right. DJ Key, you have a question for the guest.
1: Yes, I do. Good morning.
0: How you doing?
1: The question I have is this. I wish I would hear more Democrats, and not only just Democrats, but people in general. I'd like to hear more people saying these things and asking these questions. All right, we have the immigrants. We want to get rid of immigrants. All right, the immigrants have been here working. They work for lower wages. They keep our prices low on things that we need at the store. All right? So we're going to get rid of them. Okay, so who's going to line up for that job? I don't see anybody in line, all these Americans who want them gone, I don't see them going out for the job.
25: You sound like a bridge builder, which is someone who understands. And we're like, you're right, and that's part of the thing we want to talk about. Like, sounds like you are getting, you see through these myths, right? And I understand that's a fair question to ask. Like, and we talk about immigration as an economic imperative. Like if we lose, like we were talking about with the Haitian community members, if we lose those community members, who's going to fill those jobs? So there's an economic imperative.
1: Let me say one more thing, because
25: yes, sir.
1: This is all intentional. Actually, no one, I'm almost certain, a lot of people in the black community would have never guessed there's that many Haitians here, because they never see Haitians make it to the shoreline. They're always turned back. So some way they've been sliding them in here, because Haitians never make it inside of here. So to hear that it's that many was very surprising. But now I saw at Walmart how the decline in Mexicans and the increase in Haitians, I saw that personally. All right. So I guess there was already a plan in place when, if, even and if they was going to start getting rid of the Mexicans or immigrants. And real quick, and not to take up too much anybody else's time, what is the definition of an immigrant? Because the way I look at it, a lot of people who came into this country, Polish, Italians, I mean, all of them can be considered immigrants. So do they all get to go?
25: That's the thing. Like, you know, we don't want to perpetuate the stereotype of the forever foreigner. Like, you know, immigrants that have come here, you know, immigrants defines people born outside the U.S. who now reside here. Now there's immigrants.
1: Okay,
25: there's
1: that's the immigrant. So we're talking about a lot of people who came here to Ellis Island, who are immigrants.
0: Yes, yes.
1: So they get to go. They got to go, right?
0: Well, by now, they came to Ellis Island. Probably by now, they're legal or something.
25: No longer allowed.
1: But sort of people who came here from Mexico to other places, by now they're legal, but they still say they have to go. So I say, if you got to go, you all got to go.
0: Yes, I hear you. Maybe Donald Trump's wife will have to go back.
1: That's right. Pack up. Got to go.
0: All right. Thanks. Hey, thanks for your call. Unbelievable. But, people can see, if you're here legally, I think most people are okay, but they're making it so tough to get here legally. And if you're here legally, they're trying to take that away from you.
25: Right. That's the, you know, we often hear like, well, get in line. You know, there's 70 different lines to apply for immigration.
0: Mm-hmm.
25: And actually half of the folks that have an immigrant background in the region are already U.S. citizens. They're mm-hmm. naturalized U.S. citizens. So are we going to take away citizenship, like what the caller was saying? No. And so, half are already naturalized U.S. citizens coming from a variety of places. There's a growing African community, particularly from West Africa here.
0: Mm-hmm, mm-hmm.
25: And yes, as you mentioned, Central and South America and a growing Eastern European community. So, like, we're we have people come from all over the world who are choosing this place because they see the great things that are happening here in the region. So,
0: all right, let's go to Suitcase. You have a question.
2: Well, I have a comment more to the audience, the guy. Here in Panama City, at Margaritaville, they brought in some Guatemalans with J-1 visas, and the citizens that work at Margaritaville was basically reduced to minimal hours, and they do that a lot here in Florida. And I know Trump has always talked about how he wants to get rid of immigrants, but these large companies like Margaritaville, they hire in these J-1 visas and give them a contract for a minimum of 32 hours a week, and then the citizens that are from the area can't work or can't support their family because they're reduced to, you know, one day a week.
25: Right, and that's really hard for individuals who, in this example you're talking about, where they have lost. And I can't speak to that particular case, but we hear this sometimes where there's, oh, well, I lost my job because an immigrant's here on a certain visa. But we know, like, and data shows that, like, actually across the board, when you look at different industries, like, not only do immigrants on visas maintain the same level of wages, but actually increases. Now, of course, there's cases like, I think, like the one you're describing, but across the board overall, it's actually a net gain, not only of individual wages, but also of job creation that's happening.
2: All right. Right. I don't have a problem with immigrants coming in and working, especially in here in Florida in retail, hotel and tourism business. But what I have a problem with is the smokescreen that a lot of rich people like Trump say they don't want immigrants and they want Americans, but then they bring in these workers under a J-1 visa and then beat out everybody while you know, the smokescreen is up. And I don't think that's right.
25: And that's what we want to try to find is a solution. Like, how do we work with folks? It's a both and, right? How do we work with community members born here, support them with jobs, but also to understand that, you know, as newcomers come in, to welcome them as well and create pathways for everybody so we all prosper and share.
0: All right.
2: Yes.
0: Okay.
2: Right,
0: Suitcase, thanks for your call. Did Tony want to talk to the guest? Okay. Brian Wright, thank you for stopping by. We appreciate it. And this dialogue needs to continue, and you guys will be. What are you going to do? Just pick a neighborhood and just go to community council meetings? How are you going to connect with the people?
25: All the above, right? So there's kind of three levels. Like, we'll host community events, and mm-hmm. there's already a lot of great events already happening. So yeah. we want people to, you know, get out of the comfort zone. Like, there's a lot of great activities, like AfroFest just happened a couple weeks ago, mm-hmm. Asian Food Fest. So those are big, large events.
0: Yeah.
25: But also in smaller community events, we want to be able to, you know, work with, you know, leverage this platform to help support those things that are already happening. And we'll host a few events, and you can go to our website, and we'll have those events available.
0: What's the website address?
25: It's nmovement.org. So n2nmovement.org.
0: Okay, sounds good to me. And keep up the good work, and let's try to keep those Haitians here in the United States if we can. Yes, you know. All right. Hey, Brian, thanks for joining me this morning.
25: Thank you.
0: All right, let's take a break. We'll come back. 12:30, The Buzz.
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0: WDBZ. The Buzz of Cincinnati, your talk station, Lincoln Ware with you. And coming up, we got, Ray was, he calls when the guest is leaving. You know, I guess he had to maybe change some Pampers or something. I don't know. But he waits until the guest leaves and then he calls to talk to the guest. Unbelievable.
33: Well, he actually was calling in right when you were wrapping up.
0: Oh, when I was wrapping up? Okay. Yeah. All right. Well, you should always call when the guests first get in here and make sure you get in there before we wrap up. But, yeah, I mean, people actually think, who is that? Twin thinks when they come over here, they get a bank card or something. And they did that for some people in New York and maybe Chicago, but it was in dire need. And they did that in New York, but it doesn't happen often. No city is going to give somebody a card with money on the card to go and buy whatever you want to buy. That's

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1: Overwhelms the system.
2: Mm-hmm.
1: And with all these millions of dollars we pay for taxes for these sewers, you can't take away God's grass and his trees. I mean, where the water going to go? It's going to go back to where it came from. So I feel like they once they tear down the houses and disturb the soil and stuff, maybe they need to plant some grass or something as a retainer to suck up some of this water.
2: Yeah,
1: because they're tearing up all the trees and putting down concrete and asphalt, mm-hmm. and the water don't have nowhere to be absorbed into.
2: Yeah, well,
1: all right, then, Lincoln.
2: We got to do some serious work with our sewer lines here in the Cincinnati area for sure.
1: Yeah, I'm kind of mad that all that money we've been paying. Now I see my bill and I'll be saying about these sewers and then everything backing up. But that's pretty much the reason why, because like I said, you know, the water and the grass and the trees suck up the water.
2: Yes,
1: so
2: yes.
1: You put down concrete and asphalt, where the water going to go?
2: Right, I hear you.
1: All right, then, you have a good one.
2: Thanks for your call. And if you have to pay for water, remember, we're not free. According to Al, if you have to pay for anything, he says, you're not free. I've never heard something so crazy in my life. I've never... Well, boy, I tell you, unbelievable, unbelievable, the mindset of some people. Ray, how you doing?
3: Lincoln B.
2: What's up?
3: And I want to hit your guest up because I had a question for him. When it comes to these immigrants, these Haitians, who's the largest, I don't know if you know this or not, but who is the first, second, third largest company that hire these immigrants?
2: I'm not sure. I don't know. In Cincinnati,
3: I mean,
2: or throughout?
3: A big company like Walmart or Kroger.
2: Okay, you're talking about in the country. I have no idea.
3: Yeah, but wouldn't you think that a lot of these Fortune 500 companies hire a lot of immigrants?
2: Well, a lot of the farmers do, I would say. I would think the farmers would hire more than any company.
3: Yeah, well, you take
2: warehouses and farmers.
3: What'd you say?
2: Warehouses and farmers.
3: Yeah,
2: probably.
3: But what about these roofing companies? Because even when you're building new homes, you don't see black folks on the roof. You don't see white folks. You see Mexicans.
2: Yeah, you do. And they can
3: you
2: do it
3: immigrants.
2: Fast, too.
3: Yeah.
2: Man, are they fast doing that stuff. They put that up like today. I mean, they are fast doing that stuff. They're really fast workers.
3: Yeah. And what these companies are doing, Lincoln, you think, like, if you hire a company, ABC company, right, American company, say, like, Blue Ash Roofing, you know, they subcontract, they don't have blacks or whites up on these roofs. They subcontract to these Mexicans.
2: Mm-hmm.
3: That's how they can take advantage of these Mexicans, because these immigrants, Mexicans, they can't get a license.
2: Yeah. And their prices are cheaper, too. I tell you, I've had, you know, some Mexicans come out to give me an estimate for stuff. And I've had even a black person come out and give me an estimate for something. And the Mexicans were way cheaper than the black guy. I wanted to give my business to the black guy, but he was like thousands of dollars more than the Mexicans.
3: Yeah, but the only thing is, Lincoln, because I had a roof put on my apartment building not too long ago, and a Mexican, you know, they said, I'll put your roof on for $6,000, right?
2: Mm-hmm.
3: And then I got a regular American company because they're, you know, they got insurance, and if anything goes wrong a couple years later, you know where to find them.
2: Yeah.
3: That roofer

0: or it's 13,000.
1: Yeah.
0: So you go from 6,000 to 13. right?
1: Yeah. Yeah. I know. I experienced the same thing. Yeah.
0: Yeah. And that's how it is. So these roofers, American roofers, they take advantage of these Mexicans because they don't have insurance. You know, the company has insurance, but these Mexican workers don't. And that's how they say. The whole bottom line is a lot of these Fortune 500 companies could have put pressure on Trump to just leave them alone, because now their cost is going to go up. The American, you know, you take Amazon. I'm sure Amazon have a lot of, you know, immigrants working for them.
1: Mm-hmm.
0: You know, so the CEO of Amazon, who was at Donald Trump's inauguration, I'm sure he could have put pressure on Trump, say, hey, you know, you messing up my business.
1: Yeah.
0: So a lot of these Fortune 500 companies could do more than what they're doing, you know, threaten to, you know, just I don't know, Trump got them. How do all these Fortune 500 billionaires are in Donald Trump's pocket?
1: Yeah, yeah.
0: They made their millions without Trump. They made their billions without Trump.
1: Yeah. But now he's going to make them seem like they can't make any more without him.
0: You know what I mean? So. Lincoln, it's a shame how greed. And when did it get to a point where, you know, Americans, you know, don't give a damn about poor Americans, you know?
1: Yeah. It's always been that way, the have and the have-nots.
0: Yeah, it's greed, you know. I mean, what is the one guy say? Greed is good. It's not good for everybody.
1: That was Wall Street.
0: Yeah, Wall Street.
1: All right, Ray, I got to run. Thanks for your call.
0: All right, Lincoln.
1: All right, that's Ray. And, let's see. The black guy did put, I have a rubber roof over my garage. It's, the roof is rubber, you know, and I did have a black guy do it the first time. And now it's almost time to get it done again. And, I saw some Mexicans putting on the rubber roof down the street. I had them come down and, they gave me an estimate. Then I had not the original black guy who put it up, Brother Kush, but this was another black guy that had a business, and he wanted like $5,000 more than the Mexicans did. So who you think I'm going with if I have to? But I'm not at the point where I got to get it on right now. But the Mexican gave me their number. I got their number. So he says, when I'm ready, call me. And I'm going to call him when I'm ready. Unless my man Kush can come in with a lower price. Yes. You know, I tell you, I got to shop for the best deal. Let's take a break. We'll come back. 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
14: 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And did I talk to DJ Key today?
15: He called in to talk to the guest.
14: Oh, okay.
15: Remember?
14: That's right. He had a question for the guest. I said, did I talk to him? Okay. We'll talk to him again. DJ Key, Marquetta, Rick Jr., and Sly all holding on. And, let's go to Rick Jr. Rick Jr., what's on that feeble mind of yours today?
16: I'm just upset here. You know, Dallas is, the headquarters for, American Airlines. You know, they, you know, down here in DFW, they made $70 billion for this area.
14: Okay.
16: I'm jealous. Okay.
14: Now, why are you jealous?
16: We could have done that up there. You know, they could have built a tri-state airport up there around Clinton
14: Middletown.
16: County.
14: Are you talking about around Middletown, somewhere around there?
16: Yeah. Well, you know why they didn't do it?
14: Why?
16: Remember that record, That Janet Jackson made, Control, remember that?
14: Yeah.
16: That's what it's about, Control. Mm-hmm. See, after Watergate, the middle class got a little bit too uppity. You ever heard that word, uppity? They say black people uppity, you know. But I'm telling you, it's the middle class. And that's why they didn't build that airport. So they had to put the middle class back in check.
14: Yeah.
16: I'm talking about the rich folks.
14: Well, I don't know the reasons why. I think it was money more than anything that they couldn't. An airport that covers Dayton and Cincinnati, somewhere around Middletown area, would have been great, I thought. I mean, but exactly. It would have taken a lot of money to make that happen, a lot of money. And I don't think any of the airlines and everybody was willing to do that. I don't know.
16: But all of that, it would have made the middle class super strong up there. That's what I was saying. Like, rich people up there, what's the point in being worth $150 million if you have no control?
14: Yeah.
16: It's all about control. You know, Johnny Jackson record,
14: yes,
16: control?
14: Yes.
16: Well, that's what it's all about. So that was about, now down here, forget about down here. If they had put that airport up there, the middle class would have been a lot stronger. Okay, not only that, you would have had a major hub up there.
14: It definitely would have been a lot of jobs and things like that that area. I agree there, but I don't know if the metropolitan area of Cincinnati, Greater Cincinnati, and Dayton would have been enough to sustain. Like it is in Dallas and Fort Worth. I think that's a much larger area, and that's why they didn't do it like that here.
16: Well, it's more to that. The rich people, that's what I'm saying, Lincoln, because I'm going to call you my son here. The rich people up there did not want that. Yeah. After Watergate, you know how everything fell apart there after Watergate back in the 70s?
14: Stop. What rich people didn't want it? What rich people?
16: All the people out there in the Indian Hill, take your pick. And Dayton is Oakwood. It's Columbus up there in Durban, okay? That's what I'm talking about. Those folks did not, in the middle class, they thought the middle class was getting too uppity.
14: Okay.
16: So they just started screwing everything up. That's why they closed all their plants. And now you got gasoline headed to $50 a gallon, you know, $400,000, $500,000 houses. Our average car is about $30,000. Come on now. That's all. I mean, that's how they put everybody in check.
14: All right.
16: Because middle class is getting out of control.
14: All right. Control. Uppity. Is that how you said uppity?
2: Boring.
14: All right, Rick Jr., thanks for your call. And I just don't think this area was big enough with Dayton and Cincinnati. It's not like Dallas, Fort Worth, and you got that big airport down there. So I don't know if it would have worked here in this area. I don't know if we had the people to work it. We had the manpower to do something like that here. DJ Key.
17: Okay, real quick, Lincoln, I'm going to cover like three things real quick that I heard. You know, when it comes down to the, when we're talking about the immigrants, you know, and I told you, I like to hear the description of what an immigrant, what's considered an immigrant. That way we can, have some clarity on a lot of people. Mm-hmm. But I they didn't have any problems with the Mexicans and others being here doing the work as long as it was like working farms and, you know, picking fruit. But when they start doing landscaping, when they start doing roofing,
14: yeah
17: you got problems. Yeah. That was their job.
14: Yeah. You know? Well, I mean, I just don't think it's enough manpower in certain areas without the immigrants to get the stuff done. There's just not enough Americans willing to do that type of work.
17: You know, instead of attacking a people who are just come to apply for a job and work, it's the companies that, you know, even Trump, remember that they found, well, it was like 12 of his places.
14: Right.
17: Anybody who got hotels and things like that, they're going to have
14: immigrants working. They immigrants. Don't have, because you can't find enough Americans to clean up those hotel rooms, you know?
17: You know, because Trump had 12, right? Remember, and all of a sudden they got quiet, but he had 12. Did you, you think he just got rid of them? They didn't come back? Come on. But the other thing I want to speak of, now, this is one of the things I saw because I worked in the field.
14: Quickly.
17: This is one of the things I saw that was real disturbing. Like, when they come here, now they don't have a Social Security card.
14: Right.
17: Now, there's some other people that's taking advantage of them, too. I mean, if you go by the church they go to, you see a lot of the new trucks and pick, you know, all kind of new vehicles.
14: Mm-hmm.
17: But see, those places are taking advantage of them also.
14: Yeah.
17: See, they don't have a Social Security card.
14: Well,
17: they get a number to use, like a Social Security number.
14: I'm going to ask Ryan Wright that question when he comes on my TV show.
17: But what I'm saying is they're talking it to him interest rates. You better believe they're talking it to him at interest rates on those on those deals they get for those cars and trucks and stuff. You know, so they're taking advantage of them. Everybody's getting a little bit out of it. But again, I'd just like to know exactly what's the definition of immigrant is, number one. And number two, like I keep saying, those people who wanted them gone, and now they want the Haitians gone, but nobody's going to go a path for those jobs. And
14: I know.
17: Ignorant people who supported the Republicans, what they don't realize is that's why prices are going to keep going up and up and up, because those people were keeping the prices low.
14: Yes.
17: And none of them, their children, any of them are going to go apply for those jobs.
14: You make a great point, DJ Key. Thanks for your call. We've got news coming up. We'll come back on the other side. 1230, The Buzz.
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18: Police are investigating the deaths of two people in Green Township as a suspected murder-suicide. 64-year-old Lee Compton and 63-year-old Janice Marie Compton were found dead inside of their Lakewood Drive home on Saturday. The Hamilton County Coroner's Office has ruled Janice Marie Compton's death as a homicide and Lee Compton's death as a suicide. A toddler that was hospitalized earlier this month after prosecutors say he had been abused has died. Coleraine Township Police found the two-year-old unresponsive at home on August 2nd. The baby, who was found to have injuries consistent with abuse, died this past Saturday. Sebastian De La Cruz has been charged with endangering children and felonious assault, but now faces possible additional charges. Many Cincinnati drivers are seeing dramatically higher gas prices this week. AAA reports the average price of regular fuel locally is now $4.06 per gallon, 29 cents per gallon more than the price just 1 week ago. The average cost of a gallon of regular fuel in the state of Ohio is now $4.17 per gallon, 27 cents higher than it was last week. I'm Heather Pasco on 1230 The Buzz.
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14: 1230 WDBZ, The Buzz of Cincinnati, your talk station. Lincoln Ware with you. And let's see, we got Marquetta, Sly, Sharon, and Sandra all holding on. Marquetta, what's going on?
20: Hey, I just want to give a shout out to Cincinnati. Y'all have been looking so good on social media. I have been so proud. I wanted to thank the communities that had their block parties. So Avondale, Evanston, Westwood, Bond Hill, Mount Airy, all of y'all really just showed out. And if nobody else tells you, I appreciate you. All of your events seem to be peaceful, maybe except for that Bond Hill one. But in general, y'all showed that you could come out in unity and be peaceful.
14: All right. What happened in Bond Hill?
20: Somebody started shooting.
14: Oh, boy. Okay.
20: On Yarmouth or something like that. But in general, I mean, you had to have at least 200 people per community come out. And I'm talking from what I'm seeing, kickball, volleyball, water fights, just general community.
14: Yes.
20: Cincinnati is in one of the last white belts, you know, where white people have those communities where there's no people of color. Ohio is one of those belts. Generally speaking, the rest of the country has a large diversity.
14: Mm-hmm. Well, it depends on what part of the country. You go like North Dakota, South Dakota, you're not going to find any blacks up there, Harley, for sure.
20: Well, blacks aren't the only diverse population.
14: Well, you probably won't find many
20: migrants coming in.
14: Many Hispanic people either up in those places. I don't know.
20: So why can't why is our unemployment the way it is?
14: I don't know. There's more jobs, seems like, than people. But I don't know. I guess some of the jobs people just don't apply to get. I don't know. That's what makes the unemployment.
20: I know up in Springfield, it looked like a ghost town.
14: Yeah.
20: You go to Springfield, like, and I couldn't imagine what their tax base is going to look like kicking out all of those willfully and gainfully employed Haitians. You know, when I talk about Haiti, I have a big attitude about it. You know, we've talked about it over the years. The Democratic Party need to hold that L. because when that earthquake happened and all of that money was given to them people, you know, you had Bush Jr., who used to be, we used to hate Bush like you hate Trump.
14: Yep.
20: And I can remember you arguing against some of the points that you make in the day. Because what do you have against universal Medicare? What do you have against Medicare for all?
14: Well, first, they got to get enough doctors to treat the people. We don't have that here in the United States yet. We don't have enough doctors to treat people.
20: I mean, and if you're kicking them all out and sending them back to their country, that ain't helping either. Well, but, I mean, in regards to socialism, communism, and all of that, we're right back where we were when George W. Bush Jr. was in office, and we were screaming, Occupy Wall Street, we are the 99%. We deserve health care. We are right back to a fascist government going into other countries, starting wars for no reason. That has nothing to do with you getting water in America, them bombing Iran. That ain't got nothing to do with you.
14: Now, what? And let's get back to the earthquake. Remember when Haiti had their earthquake and they had all these fundraisers on national TV and all these groups came together to send money to Haiti? Where did all that money go?
20: The Clinton Foundation never gave an accounting for what they did with that money. And what pisses me off is that Bush, Obama, Clinton, they all acted like they was a unified force willing to help Haiti. And what they did was they sent in the Nepalese UN, who wound up pooping and peeing in the water, raping the women, giving them cholera. And then the biggest issue with the 2016 election and why Hillary Clinton couldn't get in was because of the Haitians talking about that. And, you know, we pushed back because we so Democrat, Republican identified, but we're not looking at both of these racist parties and what they are doing to us globally. You know, it's just really surprising also that I'm not hearing as much criticism for, like I was saying in the chat, Penn State University.
14: Oh,
20: they
14: boy.
20: They got 14 people with cocaine trafficking charges.
14: One of those two fraternities, and man, they were even getting the pledges to package the cocaine and everything. The pledge, you pledge for the fraternity, you end up packaging crack and cocaine.
20: They was cutting up keys of cocaine. Keys of cocaine, yes. That's how you pledge. And I just can't understand where is the outrage and the concern for stuff like that.
14: Yeah.
20: But we can spend hours on the bonnet.
14: Oh, my God. Oh, gee. I mean, what? Okay, we can be outraged over that. What the hell can we do about them trafficking cocaine at Penn State? What the hell can we do? But we can do something about violence. We can't.
20: Why do you have to do? I'm not going to get into that. That's a long conversation.
14: Please not.
20: I just wanted to, again, give a shout out to my city. Look, you need to get some younger people involved. Skylar Black, do you know who she is?
14: Skylar, I've heard the name. Who is she?
20: Lantana. Do you know Lantana Way?
14: Where do you get Shana these Black, names
20: Shana
14: from?
20: Black has been a social media influencer since she was 15.
14: Rapper.
20: She got a gold record with Chris Brown.
14: Yeah.
20: She is a local rapper in Cincinnati. She deserves to be on your show. You need to hear from young people in the community. Lantana Way got an All Hustle, No Luck. His song's been a Cincinnati staple for the last 10 or 15 years as well.
14: I mean, my audience is not into the rap.
20: I'm trying to tell you.
14: But they need to go to the Wiz and talk to the Wiz.
20: No, sir. They need to talk. Those voters that you are missing, that you need to reach out to, are in their age group, and they have the influence. We have to stop thinking that urban radio is going to address our political issues. You are a real person. I can call and talk to Lincoln Ware and get on your nerves all day. I can make you ride the goat or cross the hot burning sand.
14: That's for sure. I hear you. Marquette, I got to run.
20: Get Skylar Black and Lantana on there. And again, Cincinnati Hoods, I love y'all. Y'all did A1 good. It was good to see y'all be peaceful and unified.
14: Thanks for your call. Has anybody seen the white boys fighting down on the banks over the weekend, I think it was? Man, they were going at it. And you haven't seen a peep of it on the news anywhere. But those cats were going at it. I mean, it was a knockdown, drag-out fight between two white boys downtown. Yes. Oh, boy. Yeah, I mean, okay, these rappers, like you say, you know, this is not an audience on the Lincoln Ware Show, a heavily rap. We don't play rap music. The Wiz, they interview people. They interview people every day on The Wiz. And I think those rappers would be best suited over there. They would speak the language of the people who are listening to The Wiz. I'm sure. Nothing against them, but hey, they can come over here too. I'm not going to keep them out, but I'm just saying, I think they would be served better by going to the people who listen to their music and who even know who they are. Hell, I didn't know who they were. I'm sure. I'm sure a lot of the people on the chat didn't know who they were. Yeah. I don't know. I'm just past that phase there of knowing who these rappers are. I watch the you know, those awards they have on. I don't know any of those people that, you know, that are winning these awards. Who is that? Man. Who is? Now, on the Grammys last year, there was a young lady from England or somewhere, London, I think she was from. She won the Grammy and for best new music or something. And she was really good. And I can't think of her name. And I think Oprah even did something with her. But I can't think of her name. But she won the Grammy for best female new artist or best new artist or something like that. And she was from London. Can anybody tell me who that was? I don't know. Maybe they can. Maybe they can't. Okay, Skylar Blatt has look up her. She has a gold record with Chris Brown. I start listening to Mr. Ware at 26. Okay, you start listening to me when you were 26. All right. I wonder if she's going to perform when Chris Brown comes here. Will she do a song with him? You know, I don't know. I don't know. All right. Let's see. Let's go to Sly. Sly, how you doing?
0: Everything, brother. How's it going?
14: I'm hanging in there. What's on your mind?
0: Hey, I got at least one possible answer for Ray. But before I do that, I'm going to tell you, this past Saturday, we had something up here called the Woodward Dream Cruise. And I came across a car, Lincoln, that you probably didn't know existed.
14: Okay.
0: This guy had a 1968 Bengal Charger. It is orange with the black stripes across the back. It
14: really?
0: Was to pay homage to the Cincinnati Bengals, because
14: that's when they started.
0: 1968,
14: yeah.
0: that you guys got the Bengals?
14: Yeah, yeah. Mm-hmm.
0: Man, that car is immaculate, and it's a pretty penny. I have a 69,
14: mm-hmm.
0: but mine is just the RT.
14: How much did it sell for?
0: It wasn't. That guy wasn't selling his car.
14: Okay.
0: I'm not selling. My Charger is my first car I've had since 81. And we had a section where everybody with the original Dodge Chargers were kind of parked close to one another.
14: Oh, okay.
0: And
14: okay.
0: I looked at that car. He said he had that car since it was brand new.
14: Mm.
0: Yeah, but I had never seen a Bengal Charger. It's a beautiful car. You can look it up and you probably be like, man, I didn't even know that existed.
14: Yeah.
0: But to answer, I got at least one answer for Ray. When it comes to these big corporations bootlicking for Donald, or I call him the Nod Father, one of the reasons why is because he will, you know, this administration allows these big corporations to violate the Sherman Antitrust Act when it comes to these mergers and takeovers of other corporations.
14: Mm-hmm.
0: You know, because remember the breakup of the Bell system back in 84?
14: Oh, yeah. Oh, yeah. Yeah. Oh, yeah.
0: Yeah. What?
14: The old AT&T was no.
0: SBC.
14: Yeah. They AT&T ruled the country, you know.
0: Absolutely.
14: Yes.
0: Absolutely. So that's one of the reasons all of these big conglomerates are able to absorb others, and, you know, they can run a monopoly if they choose to, because Trump is going to make some money off of that, too.
14: Mm-hmm.
0: So
14: mm-hmm.
0: it's going to be beneficial to him. But that's all. That's all. Have a good one, bro.
14: All right. Hey, good talking to you, Sly.
0: Yes, sir.
14: Hold it down up in Detroit.
0: I'll do my best.
14: All right. All right. He'll do his best. There you go. All right. Let's take a break, and then we'll come back. Sharon, Sandra Jones, Mustafa, and others holding on. The Lincoln Ware Show, 1230, The Buzz.
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14: 1230 WDBZ, the buzz of Cincinnati, your talk station. Let's see, who's next in line? Looks like Sharon is next in line. I didn't put her up front because her name is Sharon. She's been on the longest. Sharon, how are you?
3: Doing well. How are you, Mr. Ware?
14: Okay, what's up?
3: I wondered if there was a connection between them, the Republicans running the Haitians out of Springfield and this new factory that's going up called the Electra something factory, anyway, Orange factory. I wonder if there was a connection between them that and them not wanting the Haitians to work in that new factory.
14: Nah, I doubt it. They need probably all the workers they can find. There's probably not enough up there in Springfield to man the factory. So they probably going to need those Haitians.
3: That's what I'm saying. And, but they're running them out of Springfield.
14: Well, I don't think that has anything to do with the factory. That's Donald Trump.
3: Oh. Okay. I thought maybe, you know, they didn't want the Haitians working in that factory making money, you know?
14: Yeah. I think that's Donald Trump.
3: Mm-hmm. Okay.
14: All right.
3: Thank you.
14: Hey, thanks for your call. All right. Looks like Sandra Jones Mitchell. How you doing?
4: Hey, Lincoln. How you doing today?
14: Pretty good. What's up?
4: Yeah, you always have interesting callers, and we are some real good people. And Marquita, I love you. I could piggyback off the one they had in Avondale. I know there's 1,000 folks at that park, and they had a good time, and they had a lot of fun things happening. I wish we could have gotten a little notice to notify some of the folks on the street, especially that senior building. I mean, we were getting calls like, there's a lot of people across the street. What are they doing? You know, so you invite the elders in.
14: Yes.
4: And so that they can always be a part of it. I heard you talk about the rappers. I can tell you, if we don't interact with these young people, we're losing them now. We have lost it, most
14: yes.
4: of them.
14: Yeah.
4: So we need to learn the music. I wish I had learned and listened to Tupac a little bit more when my son was 13, 14. And we got into it like we had battles. I was like, turn it on, Mom, you don't understand. And I didn't.
14: Mm-hmm.
4: But I do now.
14: Mm-hmm.
4: Right? And so you think about the transition of music, how it
14: well, but back, even though the older folks couldn't get into the music back then, it was nothing like what it is now.
4: But
14: you know what I mean?
4: It was
14: love Lincoln. Music. People, they were telling the guys how to rap, what you need to say to the women. And, you know, it was that
4: Lincoln.
14: Kind of stuff.
4: But
14: it was,
4: you're absolutely right. And when I hear you play Oldie But Goodies and some of the songs you play in your air, it's like chalk on a chalkboard. They're like, it scratches my ears. I'm like, what the heck were you listening to back then? So we're all going to ask yeah. that question. What are we listening to back then? But let's bring forward. What do we want to hear now? You talk about you have a different audience. Yeah, you do. You have a totally different audience. And if you polled most of us, you asked us, what are we doing to make it better for those behind us? And planning for the future, because I would say it's not happening, right? When I think about Black Cincinnati, I can tell you it frightens me. When I think about all the folks that have given their lives to make sure that we had a stake in the game, enveloping our communities, we don't own nothing in it. We don't have a gas station. If the Haitians do leave, we don't have a relationship with them. We can't even yeah. get to them to feed them.
14: Yeah.
4: You look about the other countries, African Americans and Africans and Blacks are all over this world. Mm-hmm.
14: Everywhere you go, even in Hong Kong, there's black hustlers in Hong Kong.
4: We are everywhere.
14: They were on the street selling stuff, you know.
4: The pure gold,
14: Africans,
4: pure
14: yeah,
4: black
14: they were selling
4: gold.
14: Stuff, you know.
4: Lincoln, so you think about that. Just imagine if we ever came together, if we ever united. We're speaking globally, but let's just start with Cincinnati. I have a slogan, Save Avondale. Help me grow this community to where it becomes Black Wall Street, Black whatever, entertainment. So there are some things you have to do to clear the way, right?
14: Yes,
4: that's
14: yes.
4: changing the music, changing the behavior, giving folks hope to see that they can have it too. So I just thank you. I love listening. Sometimes it cracks me up so bad. I be thinking, do folks actually feel that way? Yeah, they do, because it's evidence in our thinking
14: yes.
4: about what you see on these streets,
14: yes.
4: inside our schools, inside our businesses. These seniors are suffering out here, and we're not paying attention to what we could be doing. So hats off to the Black Family Reunion, Tracy and her team. If it's nothing else, if folks don't even think about nothing else, think about the name itself.
14: Yes.
4: The Black Family Reunion. And start within your own family, right? How are you growing your trees and leaving legacy? So I thank God for Venetia Finch, my niece who's taken over SOAC.
14: She's coming on the show.
4: Right, and
14: in the next day or two.
4: We should be supporting that organization with our dollars, our time, and our energy. I think about the perseverance of making that organization what it is today. And believe me, I pat myself on the back every day. I don't wait on others to say, you do a good job. But I also got to credit it to your LinkedIn Web show, because I meet at least 10 to 15 people a day that recognize my voice and say, you're a Sandra. I'll be like, depends. You know, I can't even hide from it, but they know what I stand for.
14: Yes.
4: And if I'm ever messy, I got a couple folks that'll check me, and I'm going to check myself, because you know when you're messy, right?
14: Well, so, all I want to know is which songs from the soul classics that sound like fingernails on a chalkboard.
4: All of them.
14: What?
4: I heard you put, you was at some party. I was like, why is he playing that oldie but goodie? I mean, and then you got Baby Rome. He's strung out, too. You got to ask him to play something up to date, because he, like, go back there, too, way back there.
14: Hey, people, as long as people are up on the dance floor, he's going to play it.
4: Because you guys are 70 and up.
14: They're up there on the dance floor. That's all a DJ wants to do. That's all a DJ wants to do, is get people up to dance.
4: And keep moving, because it is a message in those songs. And my parents would have been listening to those songs, so they resonate with my soul and my spirit. But I'm thinking about what would move me today. We better put some black action, some black dollars behind these musics so we can control it. I heard Commissioner Reese said Chris Brown and folks are coming to the stadium.
14: Yes.
4: We need to be utilized. Those Browns are billionaires, and we continue to let them smack us with our own money.
14: You know, they think that stadium is theirs, and we don't want people coming in here using it. This is ours. No, this is the taxpayers of Hamilton County.
4: What we can be doing, period. You know, the radio stations, the TV station, the gas station. I think we got one gas station in Cincinnati owned by Black Jay, and then Kingsley owned the only black hotel, which I wonder, I hope they made some money, because we have dropped a lot of black dollars since the Jazz Assembly Union in this city. And I'm glad for the black residents and the black businesses that are benefiting from it, but what is going to sustain our butts tomorrow? And we got to buy some stuff, folks. So help me join the Avondale Community Council. Buy up the 300-some-odd lots that's in this community. Let's reinvent the town center. There's another thing. They bring it in the store owner and told us we're meeting later. What the heck?
14: Oh, boy. So you haven't seen them yet?
4: No, haven't seen them, haven't heard them. And
14: When are they opening?
4: They probably open now. You just don't know it because folks ain't paying attention. Right?
14: I'll have to do a drive-by and see if they're open.
4: I'm having fun at this, but it's also stressful, people. But I love you guys. Help me save Avondale. Come and help me.
14: Okay,
4: That's all I ask.
14: Somebody just put this on the chat, Sandra. They say, Sandra just lost a lot of credibility hating on the Sunday Soul Classics.
4: Well, play some Whispers. Let me see who else. Oh, I like.
14: We play Whispers.
4: You do, but like one in every eighth song you play, I can say, okay,
14: oh,
4: I like
14: my
4: that.
14: God. How old are you, Sandra?
4: I'm 65.
14: Oh, boy. Did you even listen to radio when you were growing up?
4: My mom and dad played records so much they burnt the colors off the album.
14: You should know these songs, and you should be able to sing along with them.
4: Yeah, but some of them are depressing.
14: It makes me think about what
4: black should have been doing so we could have something now. Those songs should remind us what we ain't doing and what we should be doing. If you're going to dance to I Had It Through the Grapevine, do you own that grapevine? You know, have you seen my woman? Are you married and committed to that woman forever? Divorce rate is high. We got every disease there is.
14: Oh, boy.
4: Give me a break. And I love the Lincoln Web Walking Club. I saw your commercial on, you know, the smoothie place. People come out and get healthy. We walking to be healthy. You're talking about the black doctors. Where are they? If they get every...
14: There's not enough of them. It's not enough black doctors.
4: Because we're not helping our kids get the math and the basics and the science. If we start when they're babies and younger, every kid's cell phone should be locked up for the school year. I'm sorry, unless it's an emergency. Get in there and volunteer. CPS open tomorrow. Please, half of you guys, come and help us save ourselves. Jeez.
14: All righty.
4: Love you.
14: Thanks for your call. Okay. Oh, boy. Somebody said, how old is she? 65? And she's hating on the Soul Classics?
15: Maybe she likes Lantana and Skylar Black.
14: Yeah, maybe she's a fan of those. Yeah, maybe so. Yeah, maybe she'll be down there at Chris Brown and Usher. Yeah. She'll be down there. Maybe she'll get on the bed, you know. they say Chris Brown is worse than Usher when it comes to getting the women on the bed there. They say he carries on more than Usher. Jeez.
15: Yeah, the women pay a lot of money to take provocative photos with those guys too.
14: Unbelievable.
15: The women pay.
14: Oh boy.
15: They don't say, "Come on, ladies, y'all come right up here they and say, take a picture."
14: Let me pay. Who do they pay?
15: I don't know how that arrangement goes. Jeez. I've never paid, but I'm just saying that's what happens.
14: Unbelievable. All right. I tell you what, I'm going to take caller number 6 right now. If you call her 6 at 513-749-1230, caller number 6, I'll give you a pair of tickets to the Flashback Funk Fest. It's going to take place at the Rose Center up there in Dayton, and it's going to take place September 26th. That's right. The Flashback Funk Fest, you'll see none other than Morris Day and the Time, the Ohio Players, the Original Lakeside, Confunction, all there on one show, Saturday, September 26th at the Rose Music Center. Caller number 6, 749-1230. You're caller number 1. I'm looking for caller number 6. You're caller number 2. I'm looking for number 6. Okay, and I have to wait. I only had 2 lines available. You're caller number 3. I'm looking for number 6. You're caller number 4. I'm looking for number 6. Sorry about your luck. You're caller number 5. Oh, you're so close. So close, but no cigar. Here is the winner. Guess what? Hello?
5: Hello?
14: Guess what?
5: What?
14: You're caller number 6. And the winner of 2 tickets to the Flashback Funk Fest Saturday, the 26th, up at the Rose Center. All right?
5: All right.
14: What's your name?
5: Tony.
14: Tony, where you calling from, Tony?
5: I'm calling from work.
14: Oh, okay. All right. And you yelling like that? You were yelling like that at work? Oh, my goodness. I don't want to get you in trouble.
5: I know, right? I was so excited. I kept saying, I'm going to get those tickets.
14: Well, Tony, you got them. What station just made you a winner?
5: 1230 The Buzz.
14: All right, hold on. We'll get some information from you. And Tony is very excited. Let's take a break. 1230 The Buzz.
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14: 1230 WDBZ, The Buzz of Cincinnati, your talk station. Lincoln Ware with you. And we've got our winner for the tickets. People are still calling. They're still calling.
15: A lot of folks are listening on the app.
14: Yeah.
15: So
14: yeah,
15: that's why.
14: It's, yeah. You know. Okay. Okay. We have our winner. Sorry. We have our winner. Sorry. Okay. They hung up. Okay. Maybe they heard me. Okay. All right. Let's go to Brother Love. Brother Love. How you doing, Brother Love?
31: I won my tickets, man. I won some tickets. I'm playing with you. You know I ain't win no tickets.
14: I know you
31: this
14: did.
31: Brother Love, man. That's my new name, man.
14: Oh,
31: Brother
14: my
31: Love,
14: God. Oh, jeez.
31: I told Terrence Howe, that's my brother that I love, so I had to change my name to Brother Love now, man.
14: Unbelievable.
31: Anyway, Lincoln. Oh, man. Where are we going to start at today, brother? It was a fight on the banks, brother.
14: Oh, I saw that fight. I just talked about those two white boys fighting, and we haven't heard anything about it.
31: No chronic nuisance, no police nowhere around to be found. They were just sitting back watching the rumble, man.
14: Yes.
31: You know what I mean? It's like, if it's black folks, man, they want to take you to court. They want to lock you up, put you on probation and the box at the same time. Brother Lincoln, ain't that something, man? That's crazy, man. Don't forget, Lincoln, August the 22nd, Martin Luther King revealing of the statue up there, man. They're going to have it real nice laid out there, man.
14: Right there in the corner of Reading and Martin Luther King, right?
31: 3100 Reading Road, brothers, from 11 to 3.
14: Yes.
31: That's the revealing going down, man. That's going to be nice. They even got the metal barricade that nobody can run up in there.
14: Oh, okay.
31: With no car,
14: yeah,
31: man.
14: Well, that's good. Because you know that would happen.
31: Oh, the Black Family Union, it was nice. It was nice. But I think I love Tracy Artis. They did 2 years down there. Let's do 2 years in Bond Hill.
14: I think they got to move it back up. They got to move it back up to Bond Hill. I mean, back up. They can form up right there at the Hamilton County building in that lot. They can form up there. But then I don't know where do they go from there, though. That's the only thing.
31: But they go from there, they go out Red Road, go on one of them side streets, hit two streets, then come back to the location where Caribbean Baptist Church is.
14: And see, I don't know if you're going to be able to close Reading Road down that long, unless you can set up some kind of detour. Maybe they could go down to Paddock or something. I don't know how. I don't know if they could close Reading Road down for that long.
31: They can do anything, but they close Flying Pig down.
14: Well, that's true.
31: Come on, man! They can close anything down, brother. It's just we got to request that. I mean, because don't get me wrong, because people was calling me singers was like, baby, you know what the parade going to be at, baby? I said on the bank, oh, it's going to be too daggone hot down there, baby. I can't
14: well,
31: take that.
14: Well, it would be the same temperature in Bine Hill, too. I mean, that's not the issue. The issue is it's in the community, the neighborhood. You got a built-in audience. It's hard to get people to come down there just to watch a parade. I don't know.
31: Right. But then they can do this. They get three buses, metro buses, and load people up and bring them down and take them back. Either one, you got either option.
14: I don't think people are not gonna say, "Oh, let's go get on the bus." I don't

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1: Also about what we see in our own mistakes, our own bias, our own fear, our own responsibility, and the way we have been participating in the very system we criticize.
2: Yes. All right.
1: So, Brother Lincoln, please, I pray to the universe that you get your glasses, man. Please.
2: I got them.
1: I love you, Lincoln.
2: They're rose-colored, too. Rose-colored glasses. All right. Okay, let's move along. 513-749-1230. I put the call out for Kush, and since some people on YouTube, Kush, didn't know what a rubber roof was, they never heard of it, and they didn't understand what the hell was going on. How you doing?
3: Hey, what's up, Lincoln? Where?
2: Nothing much. Tell people, what is a rubber roof?
3: Listen, I was reading through the chats, man. I saw my name came up. They said you was throwing me under the bus.
2: No,
3: man.
2: I didn't throw you. You were not the black guy that gave me the estimate. You
3: right,
2: already did.
3: Right.
2: You
3: right,
2: did my all. Roof. You but did listen, my roof already. You did quickest, it. I hired you to do that. Remember?
3: How long did that roof last? 15 years?
2: It's still going. And I haven't touched it since you put it up there.
3: Hey. But we might not be the cheapest, but we the best.
2: It needs.
3: It's not always how fast a person goes. It's the warranty you get afterwards also.
2: Yes, yes.
3: So we the best, man. But listen, I'm still going to do your roof. Just let me know.
2: All right. Well, you need to come give me
3: a bid in.
2: Yeah, that's what I'm saying. I'll call you. You can come out and tell me how much you're charging. But the roof you put in there is still going. I mean, it's showing some signs of weakness, but it's going to have to be done pretty soon. But, come on out. I'll give you a call.
3: I'm your man, Lincoln Ware. I'm your man. All now, right. Most people can do shingle roofs because there's an angle to them.
2: Right.
3: You know, the water runs off of there. But a flat roof is usually 45 or 60 mil rubber, and it's flat.
2: Right.
3: So that's where the trade comes in. That's where you got to know how to wrap the corners and do your drains, because that water sits there. It don't run off as quick.
2: Yeah.
3: So you got to make sure it's done right.
2: Yeah.
3: Not always the fastest, but it's the best.
2: All right.
3: So give me a call, man, for a hole in the roof or a whole new roof.
2: Okay, good.
3: You know what I'm saying? I'm your man.
2: All right.
3: I'll give you a call.
2: Okay, get it up. That's my man, Kush. Yeah, I mean, black guy. I gave him my business, and he did such a good job. I know that roof has been up there close to 18 years, at least. So, Kush, he did a great job. He did a great job. All right. 513-749-1230. Jeanette, how are you, Jeanette?
4: I'm fine. I was seeing that commercial Amy Atkins had, and
2: Did it tuck at your heartstrings there to see her living on the street in a tent and all that stuff?
4: Well, she needed to pep it up, you know. Think of other sides. Going low with her.
2: Well, maybe lower. You know she wants to make, you know, she don't want to go lower. She wants to come out and touch at your heartstrings. And show you, if she can make it, and then she's going to make it so other people can make it. You know, she had to do all this kind of stuff to get through college and pay for her college. And, so she knows how it is to be poor.
4: She sounds like Mother Teresa. She I don't know, you can win by commercials and stuff, but he's winning with the commercial part.
2: Yeah.
4: No. Throwing stuff out and be like, he's winning, but she needs a pep.

0: it up.
1: Yeah. All right.
0: Just think she needs to pep it up. I don't know if she got any more commercials coming out, and she needs to, because time is running down.
1: Okay. All right. Okay. Jeanette, thanks for your call. All right. Jeanette says Amy Acton looks too much like Mother Teresa on her commercials.
2: Folks are calling in. They want Kush's number.
1: Oh, my God. I can't.
2: I know you can't.
1: Give the number out. You know.
2: You want to just give me the number and then they call back?
1: Yeah. I think this. I've got his number. Let me check to make sure before I tell him to call you. Yeah. Let's see. I think that's his number. Yeah, okay. I'll give it to you during the break when we go to another break. And believe it or not, we're due for a break right now. So let's take one. 12:30, The Buzz.
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0: KZ, the Buzz of Cincinnati, your talk station. 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I think it's the 29th, whatever the last Saturday of this month. I'll be out at Jeff Weiler. Let me give you the number real quick. 513-943-5400. That's 513-943-5400. The Jeff Weiler used car mega store. All right, let's move along. Looks like Mustafa is up.
1: Yeah.
0: How you doing, Mustafa?
1: Hey, how's it going?
0: Pretty good, Mustafa. What's up?
1: Hey, I want to say this about Haitians. The best way we can help Haitians is they have to assimilate into the culture of African-American people and begin to learn the political landscape. Because many Haitians I know and some I have worked with, they did not understand. Every single person I talk to in Haiti this year that has TPS, temporary protective status, did not understand the key word temporary.
0: Mm-hmm. Yeah.
1: Because they got a job, start buying things, cars. You know, they start buying and accumulating assets you can't take back with you.
0: Mm-hmm.
1: Furniture, cars in particular. The key is to come here, work, stack your money, and be prepared for the political landscape to make a decision on you, because you never know what may happen. And what's happening now is somebody's calling ass on them.
0: Yeah.
1: Say, hey, y'all got to go back.
0: Yeah. But look what they're going back to, though. Look what they're going back to.
1: If
0: they're taking a lot of cash, what if they saved all their money here, cash money, and they take it back there? Gang's probably going to rob them and take it from them. All that work and everything.
1: I don't want to sound cruel, but that's your problem.
0: Oh, man.
1: Look, again, this administration, you see, if you know the rules of the game, you play the game by the rules. You understand what I'm saying?
0: Yes, yes.
1: Be prepared for the worst. Because, okay, your country's messed up. You may have to return to that. It may not be to your liking since you've been gone 2-3 years. It may not be. So you have to prepare yourself. It's just that simple. Adult life is full of changes.
0: Mm-hmm.
1: You know what I mean? Life is full of changes. So we have to be prepared. And when the drama drains, like all hustlers, all people out here running, working, a job is not even permanent. Let's say you lost your job tomorrow, or somebody lose their job tomorrow. You know what I mean? I come into a job knowing that one day going to be my last day. It might be that day. It might be next week, next month, whatever. I'm prepared to get me another job because I got the skills going to pay the bills.
0: Yes. All right.
1: You know, so people got to be prepared and start communicating with us. You see what I mean? Not the other way around. We don't seek other people out. We don't seek Africans, Haitians, whomever. They're African people, too. But we don't seek them out. They got to join these organizations.
0: Yeah.
1: End up, well...
0: Well, they don't normally relate to us for some reason, it seems like.
1: Well, they have to start relating.
0: Yeah.
1: Because we could be their lifeline.
0: Yeah.
1: You see what I'm saying? And these opportunities just don't come to you. You got to go to them.
0: All right.
1: You got to make things happen, like with anybody.
0: All right, Mustafa. Somebody wanted to know, what's your occupation? Somebody wanted to know, what was your occupation?
1: My occupation is none of your business. That's my occupation.
0: Let's see.
1: You know, they like two people talking about our call.
0: Who asked that question?
1: See, people need to find something
0: Brent,
1: better to do.
0: Brent Beard wanted to know that.
1: Take that.
0: Brent Beard wanted to know what your occupation was, so you gave him the answer. Brent Beard wanted to know what was your occupation. So you told him. All right. Thanks for your call. All right. Ken Anderson, the kinder, gentler Republican. Oh, I didn't have the button pushed. What's going on, Ken Anderson?
2: All right, Lincoln Ware, the man of power. Hey, listen, the lady called in and said something about Amy's commercials, and she didn't know if she's going to see any more.
0: Yeah.
2: We cannot base our vote on commercials.
0: Yeah.
2: Ramaswamy's got $50 million more than she's got.
0: Mm-hmm.
2: He's going to run more commercials. We need to get out of this entertainment type mentality where I want to see who has the best commercial, who has the best sling, catchy slogan for me to vote for. You need to look at the facts.
0: But a lot of people believe what they see. You know, they see that. They thought, what? She was on drugs and she was drinking? She
2: right.
0: was on
2: now
0: prescription drugs? I mean, everybody at some point been on prescription drugs and had a drink. You
2: right.
0: know?
2: And this was years ago. However, just within the last week, Ramaswamy's friend or his personal bodyguard pled guilty to distributing meth and fentanyl.
0: Yeah.
2: That was recent. That's what's in the last week. So who are you going to believe? Something that happened 10 years ago that she sought help for, or something that just happened this last week or within the last several months?
0: Yes.
2: We need to understand that and understand that this guy, he wants to close up colleges.
0: Yeah.
2: He wants to close up Central
0: and
2: State University.
0: Right, the black colleges will be the first ones he tries to close, believe me. And he's going to come in Ohio and do the same thing he did with Elon Musk. You know, he's going to do a doge here in Ohio.
2: Right. And so, you know, we need to understand what's going on. And I know Republicans that are saying no, Ramaswamy. I know independents are going more for Amy than for him. And we need to just vote smart and realize what's going on and do our own research. And I could watch a $50 million worth of his commercials. I'm not going to vote for him. If I never see a Amy commercial, even though she's a Democrat, I'm Republican, I'm going to vote for her.
0: Okay.
2: Because I know what he stands for and what he's about. And he wants to bring in people from India.
0: Yeah.
2: That's the other thing he wants to do.
0: Oh, boy.
2: There's a lot of stuff going on. I just need people to vote smart.
0: All right, Ken Anderson, thanks for your call. Appreciate it.
2: All right, take care.
0: All right, that's the kinder, gentler Republican who does not like Ramaswamy. Yes, does not like Ramaswamy at all. That's going to wrap it up for me. Al Sharpton is next. I'll see you tomorrow morning. Got the prosecutor coming in tomorrow. So make sure you tune in. We'll find out what's going on down at the prosecutor's office. There's a lot of stuff happening down there, that's for sure. And we'll talk about as much as we can right here on 1230 The Buzz.

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0: And he said the reason is because of its overwhelmingly illiberal, anti-American agenda, which is aligned with Russia and China, and its overt, what he said was out of control anti-Semitism. So for those listeners who haven't seen that article, and Rev, the saddest thing about that article is he put that out in The Nation magazine, the voice of the left, and it was like a weak fart in a whirlwind. Nobody paid attention to it. Nobody invited him on to share his insights on any of the cable news shows. And, you know, it bears reading because that's what he, as a co-founder of this organization, saw happen to the organization he built and had to quit. So anyway, Rev, bless you. Thank you for this sacred show.
1: All right. Thank you for your call. Let me go to Ray in Cincinnati, Ohio. Ray.
2: Yes, sir. Thanks for taking my call, Rev. Rev, I'm going to go in a different direction. But before I do that, I want to comment on Jihad. He had mentioned about, I think it was black people, how they were let go by Trump and how many of them that they can get to the march. Well, I want to raise him using a playing cards metaphor. I want to raise him hundreds of thousands of white people, hundreds of thousands of Latino people. You know, how many of them can we get to the march? So I just don't want to focus on black folks. It takes everybody. We got to get these people out of office. But, Rare, let me say this. Changing direction. Donald Trump, he has punked. Now, you let me know if I'm wrong. He has punked every CEO of most of the Fortune 500 companies who have made their billions long before Trump ever became president. You know, these companies, they rely on immigrants. They rely on Latinos. They rely on blacks, you know, to survive. And so what they're trying to do here in Springfield, Ohio, is gather up these, I lost my train of thought there. Who are they trying to get out of the country?
1: Haitians,
2: you know. I mean, like, to these CEOs, what good is having power when you won't use it? Not if you can't use it, you won't use it. Now, let me say this. These Republicans, and sometimes you have to dumb it down to people, because I work out at a gym, and I asked this guy, I said, who are you voting for? He said, he's voting Republican. I said, why? He said, well, my family's been voting Republican for years. I said, well, look, I said, Now, no senator or Congress is going to go against Trump. That's why we have all these high prices, gas, you know, unemployment. He said, yeah. I said, well, if you vote someone in that's different, what's going to change? He said, probably nothing. I said, well, why are you voting for a Republican? Don't you want low gas prices? Don't you want lower unemployment? Don't you want your country back? He just scratched his head and kept working out. But let me say this. These Republicans, they do what they do, and they let Trump have his way because they know when the Democrats get into office again that they wouldn't have the guts. But the Democrat president wouldn't have the guts to do what Donald Trump is doing. First of all, they have a lot more, you know, they're more honest and above board than Donald Trump. So I think these Republicans, they're playing with house money right now because they know when a Democrat president get in, they're going to go back to business as usual. You know,
1: No doubt about it.
2: Yeah. So those are my thoughts, Rev. Thanks a lot.
1: All right. Thank you for your call. And there's no doubt about it. I think that we need a wake-up call. Christopher Jeremiah says, I do believe in most extreme leftist DSA is a pipeline to MAGA, light MAGA adjacent. I'm starting to hear that a lot. I mean, there are different factions in DSA, and I wouldn't be surprised if they didn't infiltrate some of the extreme ones to try and overturn which way it's going. Very interesting point. Let's take a break. Be right back. Keeping it real. Shopton. 1-877-532-5797. Be right back. Keep it real.
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4: It's Sybil Wilkes with what we need to know. President Trump is demanding Iran raise the white flag of surrender as a 60-day negotiation period officially expired without a peace deal. Speaking to Fox News, the president stated he is in no rush to end the conflict, signaling the United States will enforce a strict naval blockade to choke off Iranian oil exports and escalate economic sanctions. He further warned the U.S. will execute heavy military strikes on Oman if the country interferes with efforts to reopen the strategic Strait of Hormuz, where shipping traffic remains severely suppressed and gas prices very high. In South Carolina, a preliminary autopsy for 36-year-old actress Hayden Panettiere revealed no evidence of traumatic injury contributing to her death. Panettiere was found unresponsive Sunday in Greenville, and while toxicology reports remain pending, local police and the Greenville County Coroner's Office confirmed there was no indication of foul play. The actress was widely known for her starring roles in television series including Heroes, Nashville, and don't forget Ally McBeal. On the political landscape, primary elections are underway today in Alaska, Wyoming, and Florida, alongside a special congressional election in California. In Florida, a crowded Republican field is competing to succeed term-limited Governor Ron DeSantis, and Republican-turned-Democrat Congressman David Jolly is running on the Democratic side. California voters will go to the polls to select a candidate to complete former Congressman Eric Swalwell's term following his resignation. To subscribe to my free daily newsletter, please visit SybilWilkes.com. For all the news 24/7, go to News1.com. I'm Sybil Wilkes. Be informed. 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
0: And I'm probably going to need your help on this legal fight. You know, they shorted the historically black colleges and universities to the tune of about $13 billion. And Tennessee State was the one they shorted the most.
1: Absolutely. Well, let me know. I'm on the next plane as soon as you holler. You know, when Ben Crump called, I don't even question it. I just head to the airport and get the details on the way.
2: Live from the National Action Network corporate headquarters in New York. Keeping it real. And now, America's number one civil rights leader, the Reverend Al Sharpton.

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1: It's Sybil Wilkes with what we need to know. The high-profile murder trial for the 1996 killing of hip-hop icon Tupac Shakur officially underway in Las Vegas. The chief deputy district attorney told jurors that defendant Dwayne Keith D. Davis orchestrated the fatal drive-by shooting by ensuring the gunmen were armed and positioned. While defense attorneys countered, the allegations are fictitious claims invented by a book ghostwriter. Davis faces life in prison without parole if convicted. ESPN host Stephen A. Smith is pushing back after receiving a thumbs down award at the National Association of Black Journalists convention recently held in Atlanta. The organization cited a recurring pattern of disparaging commentary toward prominent black women, including Congresswoman Jasmine Crockett. In a 45-minute YouTube response, Smith accused NABJ leadership of conducting a politically motivated personal hit job without reaching out to him directly. In sports business, the Buss family voted to sell its remaining 17.8% stake in the Los Angeles Lakers to new majority owners Bob Iger and Josh Kushner. This transaction values the iconic franchise at a record $12.5 billion. Once finalized, Jeannie Buss will step down as team governor, concluding over four decades of family governance that began when her late father, Dr. Jerry Buss, acquired the team. Finally, the United States Supreme Court rejected President Trump's latest legal appeal in the E. Jean Carroll lawsuit. The justices refused to reconsider a $5 million civil judgment awarded to the veteran writer for sexual abuse and defamation, while a separate petition regarding the $83.3 million defamation verdict remains pending for decision this fall. To subscribe to my free daily newsletter, please visit SybilWilkes.com. For all the news 24/7, go to News1.com. I'm Sybil Wilkes. 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

0: 532-5797-1877. 532-5797. 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And Bruce Turner's on the message board saying, no other elected officials are talking about mental health. Supporting your statement, Dr. Walron, I think that, you know, the whole underlying issue in the funeral I did last Friday in Wisconsin was they say that this young man, Colin Ruiz, had a mental health problem, say he had a knife, and they just shot and killed him. And I raised that at the funeral that police, first of all, they know how to operate with people with mental health problems in other communities. And that's why I came in and accepted the invitation of family, and Nan's going to be involved. But the reality is, and I thought about it, and I thought about the work that First Corinthian and you do when I was flying back home. The reality is that too many of us are not dealing with it in our community. Yeah, they know how to operate with mental health in the white community. We are in denial and will not support the services, Dr. Walron.
1: And there are not enough churches that are sounding the alarm and also taking up the challenge and seeking to respond to it. And we know for a myriad of reasons. There are people who still don't believe in mental health issues. They use the language of demons or possess, which is language they don't use with people who have physical challenges. But when they have emotional or mental challenges, all of a sudden it's a demon. So I think part of what it takes to destigmatize the issues is for more clergy to talk about it more, because churches in many of our communities are still trusted institutions. And right. If the pastors talk about it, people will then realize, oh, this is an issue. So that's how we addressed it 14 years ago. I started talking about mental health issues from the pulpit. I talked about some of my personal challenges. And then we started training people as mental health first responders. And it became part of the narrative in the life of our community. And so people talk about mental health. They talk about therapy. We don't undermine the power of God and the presence of Jesus. But as, you know, people say, which is true, you can believe in Jesus and have a therapist. Or as we say, one of the things of the Hope Center is healing is the new black. You know, make it part of who we are as a people to be healed, and not just physically, but emotionally, mentally. We know we still carry the scars and damage of psychological slavery, maybe not shadow slavery, but psychological slavery. And sometimes that healing takes place with the aid of people that God uses in terms of therapists. And we believe that God can use doctors to treat our physical issues. We have to believe that God uses same doctors, psychiatrists, therapists, psychologists to deal with the mental and emotional well-being of people. And so we got to get to a point again, Rev, where it becomes part of our common narrative and more churches sound the alarm and get involved in the issue and the fight.
0: Now, I'm glad you raised that about therapy. Explain to people what is the need and what is the function of therapy? Because a lot of people have kind of stereotyped therapy, so people kind of stay away from it because they feel to go to a therapist is to commit or admit that they are, you know, not well or crazy, mm-hmm. when that mm-hmm. is not what therapy is designed no. for.
1: No, I think it's language. I think for years we would hear, and even me as a young man, hearing that to go to therapy means you have you're crazy, or you have some, schizophrenic, or the things we often hear. And that's not the case. We have to expand what mental health wellness means. Depression is a form of mental health, challenge. Anxiety, panic attacks, you can go on and on, are part of mental health challenges. And as I said before, we have to get to the point where we don't judge those kind. It's like judging people for being emotionally imbalanced at times, critiquing them, saying something is wrong, using language to blame them that we wouldn't use for somebody who walked into the emergency room with a broken arm or sprained knee or some other or heart disease or high cholesterol. You call it. We don't stigmatize people for that, and we don't critique them for going to see a doctor. We think it's actually smart to do so. So how is it we think it's smart to tend to our physical needs but not to our mental and emotional needs? And so, again, I think people have to get out of the stigma attached to it, that if you deal with anxiety, that doesn't mean you're crazy. It means something is going on, some trauma, some wound that is rearing its ugly head at certain times. I remember, Rev, when, and you know, you came to see me after my stroke in 2018, and it actually took place while I was driving, and then when I got to the church, it really kicked in when I had the stroke. And what happened is I hadn't driven a car, Rev, for about 8 months, 9 months. Right. And not thinking, I had to take my wife then to the airport, LaGuardia. And so she drove there, but I drove back. The first time I drove myself, not thinking, Rev, that the first time I drove by myself after 9 months was driving back across the RFK Bridge where my stroke started. And wow. I wasn't thinking about it. But as soon as I got on that bridge, Rev, I started, my breathing changed, my heart was beating, my hands stiffened up, and I didn't know what was going on. And it was a panic attack. I never had a panic attack in my life, but it was connected to the trauma of that stroke and where it took place. And that didn't mean I was crazy. My trauma was real. My wounds were real. So that means that my reaction to revisiting a traumatic place were real. And I remember talking to the therapist about it, and it helped me understand what was going on. But that doesn't mean I'm crazy. That means I'm committed to my mental and emotional wellness to understand what happened to me. And a lot of people experience that and say nothing. A lot of people experience depression and say nothing. But we want to change that. You don't have to worry about being stigmatized or looked upon as crazy when you see a therapist. We just got to change the narrative and change our language. Again, if we don't tell somebody who goes to emergency room with a broken arm they're crazy, don't tell someone who goes to see a therapist who has some deep-seated trauma and wounds that they're crazy.
0: And a lot of people that have these kinds of episodes like you went through on the RFK Bridge don't understand why they're having it unless they get some help. Because you'll as you said, you'll start saying it's something else. A demon jumped on me or something.
1: Yeah.
0: No, there's something in your psyche that brought that back that you never dealt with. And I think that you are, people talk about, well, no, I just trust in the Lord to get healing. That is healing. To get somebody to tell you how to deal with a root problem in your head is healing.
1: Absolutely. And it is healing. And so, again, you just did it. You changed the narrative. Instead of saying something is wrong with you, you say you're healing. For example, at the Hope Center, which is our mental health facility, we call those who come in, we call them hope innovators. So, in other words, they are creatively finding ways and paths to their own personal healing by way of therapy. And they're innovative with it. And so that's how we change the language. They're not patient. They're not clients. They're innovators, finding paths of healing.
0: Let's take our break. I'll be right back. I'll see you on the phones. Let's take some calls before we have to go. Keeping it real. Shopton, Walron. Be right back.
2: Keeping it real. Keeping it real.
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0: as well as, you know, money. There are a lot of people who get a lot of money from to be a part or be a sound a mouthpiece for a lot of these people, these conservatives who really want to do harm to the black community.
1: Yeah, I think you hit it right on the head. A lot of it is a psychological need for acceptance and validation. Mm-hmm. Some people don't feel that they have enough validation, enough self-worth, that they need to be validated by people that they see as references of power and references of influence. So Trump invites you to the Oval Office, it validates you. You have nothing to say when you get in there. You've got no reason to be there. But the validation is in the optics. And any accomplished con man who know how to play on that. And I think that happened to some of us with Trump and some of the entertainers and athletes who always felt they were not that smart. If I get that validation, people going to see me as more than a jock. And you need to deal with all of that. It was interesting in my journey, Dr. Walron, in 1981, when Reagan had just been elected in the 1980 election. In 81, they were getting ready to have some of the festivities. And I remember James Brown and Sammy Davis and all of them were had made the mistake with Nixon, so they stayed away from Reagan. So by the end of 81, around Christmas time, I was down in Augusta, Georgia with Mr. Brown. And I said, those Republicans, you ought to help us get the King holiday. And he tells the secretary, get the White House on the phone. And I said, yeah, right. And about 2 hours later, we went to lunch. We come back. About 5 o'clock, the White House called him and said, President Reagan will hear what you got to say, Mr. Brown. Invited him to the White House on January 15th. Wasn't a holiday yet. And Brown took me with him. And we sat there and lobbied for the holiday. And Stevie Wonder and them had marched, and there were a lot of stuff going on. I say that to say, when you fast forward and Clinton went in, and then Obama went in, and Bush went in, and I was invited to the White House, I didn't need that for validation. I'd been there. I was more impressed out there with the Godfather soul than I was meeting Ronald Reagan. So I watched people who was awestruck that they were there. And to me, I had gotten used to it. And a lot of life is what you have adjusted to or what you are accustomed to. Some men never can adjust to having a relationship with one person because you need the validation of different people telling you that you're a man. Because your real problem is your internal self-image. And I think that is why we need to have these kind of sessions with therapists and others to bring out what you're doing. It may not even change what you're doing, but at least you know why you're doing it and whether or not it's healthy for you. Rem Warren, got to go. All right. I will give you a chance to respond. All right, let's don't forget you in the New York area. Don't forget the Saturday. In fact, you can come to the Saturday Action Rally and still get over to First Corinthians in time for noon. We get out at 11 o'clock. You need to bring people and support. That's one of the best events on the streets of Harlem on an annual basis. All right, let me thank Reverend Dr. Michael A. Walron. Let me thank all of you that called in, listened in, you that called in and couldn't get through, but hung in there anyhow. Remember, whatever you do, wherever you go, however you feel, tell somebody, tell anybody, tell everybody. Reverend Al told you personally, keep it real. Keep it real. Keep it real. I'll talk to you tomorrow.
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3: It's Sybil Wilkes with what we need to know. The Democratic National Committee officially approved its 2028 presidential primary calendar, placing South Carolina at the front of the nominating line. Meeting in Texas, party leaders finalized a roadmap that sets South Carolina's primary for January 22nd, 2028, followed by Nevada, New Hampshire, New Mexico, Michigan, and Virginia in February. The updated calendar aims to elevate Black and Latino voters early in the presidential selection process to better reflect the party's core national coalition. In national politics, President Trump is escalating a personal feud with Georgia Senator John Ossoff after Ossoff accused Trump during a weekend rally of prioritizing White House ballroom construction over governing. The president fired back from the Oval Office, labeling the Democratic senator Pee Wee Herman. The administration filed an emergency petition asking the Supreme Court to lift a lower court injunction halting construction on the ballroom project, which the president maintains is vital for national security. In medical research, a major study from Mass General Brigham Cancer Center reveals that consuming at least one sugar-sweetened beverage daily more than doubles the risk of developing stomach cancer. Analyzing data from 100,000 participants over several decades, researchers found that drinks with added sugars like soda and energy drinks significantly elevated cancer risk, while artificially sweetened beverages showed no increased risk. Finally, Chicago Bears owner George McCaskey is confirming plans to relocate the storied franchise to, dare I say it, Indiana. Speaking during a preseason broadcast, McCaskey confirmed the team has identified two areas, Lost Marsh Golf Course, and conducting due diligence on the surrounding Wolf Lake Terminal area for the upcoming, that's right, we're calling them that, the Indiana Bears. To subscribe to my free daily newsletter, please visit SybilWilkes.com. For all the news 24/7, go to News1.com. I'm Sybil Wilkes. Be informed. Be empowered.
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0: live on a speeding bullet. More powerful than a locomotive. Able to leap tall buildings at a single bound. Look, up in the sky, it's a bird.
1: It's a plane. It's
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3: They say this cat Lincoln is a bad mother. I'm just talking about Lincoln.
4: Good morning, Cincinnati. Welcome to 1230 WDBZ. We are the Buzz of Cincinnati, your talk station, the Lincoln Ware Show, till 1 o'clock this afternoon. There's a lot going on around the tri-state, the nation, and the world. And things happen when the engineer is on vacation. How does it work like that? I don't know. But it happens. Anyway, we'll get it together. There's a lot going on. And you know who's against mail-in? Just think about it. Who is the person you know that wants to end mail-in ballots? He wants to end it in all states that have mail-in ballots. Who is that person? Do you know Terrence Howard by any chance?
5: I'm guessing it's Donald Trump.
4: Yes. Guess what he did? He mailed in his ballot to Florida. He mailed in his ballot. See, this guy, you know, I just don't understand. President who has decried mail-in ballots amid false claims of election fraud. Well, guess what? He mailed in his Florida Republican primary ballot. Yeah. So, there we go. The Palm Beach County voting records indicate that he mailed it in. You see what I'm saying? These guys are hypocrites. They just, I just don't understand. I don't understand. And people follow this. Well, not a lot of people, because his ratings, his polling numbers are in the toilet now. Trump's approval rating sinks to yet another new low in the latest poll. Yeah. President Donald Trump's polling woes continue as he fell to a new record low since his return to the White House. Yeah. The poll released yesterday found that only 33% of Americans approved of Trump's performance, and that's down 2 percentage points from another Reuters poll. Yeah. So, Trump's performance marks the lowest approval rating the president has seen tracking since his return to the White House in 2025. Yeah. So, this guy, nobody likes him. Like you said, Terrence, no one's using him
5: in their political ads.
4: Yeah. Nobody's saying, supported by Trump. Nobody said that. Nobody wants his endorsement. And so we'll see. We will see what's going to happen with that. And in Alaska, did you hear what was going on in Alaska? Well, the Republicans have two candidates running in the primary with the same name. Dan Sullivan. Yeah. And the Republicans were trying to get this other guy not to run, but he's running. Republican Senate candidate Dan J. Sullivan and current Alaska Republican Senator Dan S. Sullivan. And they think people might get confused when they go and vote. Which Sullivan should I vote for? Yeah. They're both be on the Republican ballot, primary ballot, and I hope the school teacher can pull this off. But we'll see. The school teacher is not the incumbent. He just jumped in the race, and I think somebody must have paid him to get in the race like they do some candidates around here. You know what I mean? I'm not going to mention the guy's name, but he always seems to show up when there's a close race so that he can steal votes from one of the candidates. I'm not going to mention his name, but he's always smiling. He's always wearing a tuxedo. Yes. Both candidates will appear on the ballot, one name after another. They're going to be right on top of each other. Man. And The Republicans are really upset about this. The incumbent senator's real threat is Mary Petola. She's a Democrat who managed to twice win the election to the state's seat in the U.S. House of Representatives. Now she wants to take over that Senate seat from a Republican. She's a Democrat. So if this school teacher, Dan Sullivan, can win, then they say she'll have a much better chance of taking that Senate seat, which the Republicans can't afford to lose. So it's going to be real interesting to see which Sullivan wins in Alaska. Man, I tell you, two Dan Sullivans. Well, I tell you, you know, Trump is always boasting, we've got the most powerful Navy in the world. Well, the USS Benfold lost power. This is a U.S. Navy destroyer. It's got missiles on it and everything. They lost power and was drifting for 4 days. And when they lost power, they didn't have any food. They didn't have any. You couldn't flush the toilets. You couldn't do anything for 4 days. They had to get towed into port. They had to have food delivered to the destroyer. You know, it's just, oh, boy. I tell you, leaving the service as engineering casualty, leaving sailors without galley services, toilets, and air conditioning. Can you imagine that? South China Sea, no air condition. You on a little destroyer ship, and galley means, I'm sure everybody knows what the galley means. That's the, like, kitchen in the military. Kitchen, okay. But anyway, but can you imagine being on there? You can't flush the toilets. Oh, my God. That had to be horrible on that destroyer. Man. Man, oh, man. The South Korea president says he's calling for military independence. Yeah, he wants to sort of kick the U.S. to the wayside because Trump cutting the joint drills, which every president I can remember since as long as I've been living had, you know, military drills. They exercised with the South Korea, you know, to tell the North, you better watch out. Now with the North Korea knowing that we're not supporting them like we usually do, they might try to invade South Korea. You never know. And Trump is good friends with Kim Jong-un. I think that's his name, right? Whatever.
5: Kim Jong-un.
4: Jong-un or whatever. You know, Rocket Man. I'll call him Rocket Man. Okay? Trump says he's a nice guy. He likes Rocket Man. And so now, what is that? How do you think the South Koreans feel about that? I mean, geez, come on. This president is the worst in the history of the United States of America. As they say, of these United States of America. It's unbelievable. The 513 relief bus is over at the Price Hill Branch Library. That's located at 970 Purcell Avenue, Cincinnati 45205. The Price Hill Branch Library. That's where you'll find the 513 relief bus today from 10 to 2, going on now till 2 o'clock. So if you need any of the services of the 513 relief bus, head on over to the Price Hill Branch Library and they will take care of you. Yes. We've got tickets to give away to the Flashback Funk Fest that's happening up at the Rose Music Center. The Rose Music Center. And that's going to be September 26th. And we'll have tickets all week long to give you to that Flashback Funk Fest. The lineup is unbelievable. Morris Day and the Time, the Ohio Players, the original Lakeside, Confunction, and man, that's going to be one heck of a concert. And guess what? We've got the tickets for you right here on 1230 The Buzz. All right. Oh boy, he's calling early today. The guy with the car that was towed. Yeah, I got some information for him, but we'll see. He's a first caller this morning. Jeez. Anyway, My computer in here is down, and I'm trying to get with the engineer. He's on vacation, and I sent him a picture of my computer, and he told me what to do, but I can't do it while I'm talking. I can't talk and chew gum at the same time. Anyway, but stuff happens right before you go on the air. This happened. Jeez. Man. Tell you. All right. Let's see. Today is First Time Tuesday. Yes. I want to hear from some first time callers today. We will move you up the ladder. Yes. Want to hear those trumpets today. So, first timers, we welcome you to call and talk about some of the issues that are going on around the tri-state, the nation, and the world. Yes, first timers, we're welcoming you today. Let's see what else is happening. Man, looks like we won't have rain today. How about that? Sunshine all day today. Maybe. Who knows? The ground's drying up. People who were flooded, the Indiana folks there, and even people in Ohio who were flooded, the water's going down, and maybe you can throw some of that stuff out. Man, can you imagine all the stuff people have to throw out after being flooded? It's just horrible. Horrible. Yeah. When am I going to get the shelter insurance man back in here? We got a bunch of questions for him. I think he'll be in. Did he come in this month already? He may have. We'll catch him in next month, I guess. Tomorrow, first day of school for Cincinnati Public Schools. Tomorrow, first day. I guess Iris and her people will be down at the government square, I guess, to make sure things run smoothly. And let's see, what else? We might as well go to this guy first, get him out of the way. We'll talk to him before we go to a break. And because I'm interested to find out. Gerald?
1: Brother Ling, how you doing, brother?
4: Pretty good, pretty good. Okay.
1: Just came from getting my car.
4: Okay, how much did they charge you?
1: $241, just for one day.
4: Did they say why they towed your car?
1: Yes, sir. They say it's 24-hour parking, but like I was, they gave me a number to call to the file the dispute. I called District 2 supervisor. No one has got back to me. I called yesterday. I called today. They say it's a 24-hour, you got to be moving 24 hours. But okay. Here's the kicker. What if I was on vacation? What if I was in a hospital? Why do you got to move your car? And I've been on this street 18 years. It's a residential street. There's no signs up there saying you can't park here.
4: How many cars do you have? Okay, and I know you mentioned two. Do you have more than you have? You don't have any more than two cars.
1: No, sir. I got two, and they both run. They got current stickers on them. I was talking to a friend of mine. His brother is a cop, and he was saying it's just kind of weird that the cops would. So last Wednesday they came, they put an orange sticker on the car.
4: Right. And what did the orange sticker say?
1: It said abandoned vehicle.
4: Okay. Did they have a number on there? Did they have a phone number or anything?
1: Not that I can remember. So I'm like, if the officer would run the plates, he would see the cars registered to make you place. So then I seen where they marked the tire. They put a truck mark in front of the tire and behind the tire, the driver's side front.
4: Yeah.
1: So I moved the car down some. Mm-hmm. So this is last Wednesday. So Saturday, I drove the car around. I took my mother out, made a few errands, and because my mother's 91, so I get her out. She likes cheeseburgers, so took her out, get a cheeseburger. I came back home that night, and here go the thing. My Ring camera can't pick up, where my car is parked.
4: Yeah.
1: But the camera will show that the car has moved Saturday.
4: Yes.
1: So how do you turn around into a Monday? Without even putting another abandoned sticker on it.
4: I don't know. It's just kind of weird to me. But the person you accused of calling the cops says she did not call the cops. She don't even know your name, she says. She didn't call the cops or anything.
1: Well, I owe her an apology. I'm mad enough to apologize if she didn't. But from what I was told from other people, sources that on that street, said it was probably her. So I can't accuse her.
4: Yeah.
1: I apologize for accusing her because I don't know for sure.
4: Well, she says she's going to talk to you when she sees you out there. She's going to have a talk with you because she didn't do it.
1: That's fine. She didn't, like, you know what I'm saying? I managed to apologize.
4: Okay.
1: You know, I shouldn't even throw her name out there. But I can say, I was just, from what I was told, that's, you know what I'm saying, she probably would be the one to do that. Yeah. I could be wrong.
4: Yeah.
1: Somebody else could have been just throwing her in the bus. You know what I mean?
4: Yeah.
1: But it is mighty strange because I kind of want to get a lawyer. I don't even worth even getting an attorney.
4: Well, I mean, you paid $200-something. Your car wasn't abandoned. I tried to get my money back, so I would appeal. I don't know whether you could go to Citizens Complaint Authority and complain.
1: You can go to court about it.
4: Okay.
1: You know what I mean?
4: I would try Citizens Complaint Authority first. I would try down there. I don't know whether they could help you any, but start there anyway. Maybe they can tell you what you need to do to get your money back. If you say the car wasn't abandoned, you moved it the same day it was towed, and everything like that. So,
1: I moved it Saturday. They towed it Monday.
4: Okay. Okay.
1: And they didn't even put another. In this case, I can see they put a abandoned sticker on it, and they came back a couple of times. But I took the sticker off Wednesday, and it was towed. I drove it Saturday, and they towed it Monday.
4: Well, how long had it been sitting there before they put the sticker on there? A week or two?
1: About a week. Because I rotate cars. About a week.
4: Okay. All right. Well, let me know what happens. I'd like to find out. I would try the Citizens Complaint Authority.
1: I got to keep you posted. I got to bring you that flash drive with that.
4: All right.
1: Something on it.
4: All right. Yeah, that's a police issue. The police had your car towed, so I would go Citizens Complaint Authority.
1: Okay.
4: All right.
1: Can I Google the number, you think?
4: You can Google the number.
1: Okay.
4: Or, let's see. I'll get the number from my, they meet every, I don't know how often they meet, but you need to go down there when they have their next meeting. But, I'll try to get some information for you.
1: Okay, brother. All right. I appreciate you, man.
4: Thanks for your call.
1: Yes, sir.
4: All right. So, $200-something for one day. Wow, that's a lot. Jeez, man.
5: Hey, give me the parking ticket.
4: right. All right, let's take a break, and we'll come back. 12:30, The Buzz.
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16: WDBZ. We are the Buzz of Cincinnati, your talk station. Lincoln Ware with you till 1 o'clock, coming up at 1, right here on the station that's the only station big enough to handle Reverend Al Sharpton. 1230 The Buzz. All right, let's go downtown to the Crime Stopper headquarters and check in with Detective Tiffany Green. How you doing today?
17: I'm good. Good morning, Lincoln. How are you?
16: I'm hanging in there. Yes, hanging in there. Okay. I almost called you yesterday, but I didn't.
17: Well, I'm glad you didn't. But I do have that phone number for you if you're still looking for the phone number for Citizen Complaint Authority.
16: Oh, you do? Yeah, what's that number?
17: So their number is going to be 513-352-1600.
16: Okay. So, okay, what's the guy's name? What was that guy's name,
18: Gerald?
16: Gerald, yeah. Gerald, if you're out there, 513-352-1600, the number to the Citizens Complaint Authority. All right. Yes. So who are we looking for today?
17: Cincinnati Fire Department is looking for Timothy Smith. Mr. Smith is wanted for aggravated arson. Investigators say during an altercation, Mr. Smith set the victim's clothes and other personal belongings on fire inside of the victim's residence. Timothy Smith is a black male. He's 49 years old. He's 5'7 and 153 pounds. Timothy Smith has an arrest history of receiving stolen property and disorderly conduct and was last known to live on Queen City Avenue in Westwood. Cincinnati Police Central Business Section is looking for Joshua Higginbottom. Mr. Higginbottom is wanted for felony receiving stolen property. Investigators say Mr. Higginbottom pawned a stolen artistic guitar valued at $2,400 at Cash of America without the victim's consent. Joshua Higginbottom is a white male. He's 38 years old. He's 6'3 and 185 pounds. Joshua Higginbottom has no known arrest history and was last known to live in Montana. Listeners, if anyone has information on where police can find Timothy Smith or Joshua Higginbottom, please call Crime Stoppers at 513-352-3040 or submit a tip online at crime-stoppers.us.
16: All right, 513-352-3040, night or day. 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
17: All right. 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
16: All right. That's Detective Tiffany Green, and she's settled down a little bit. Yes. I started to call her yesterday. She says she's glad I didn't call her because she would have been cussing, and I don't know what else. I don't know. But anyway, 513-749-1230, Lincoln Ware with you. And let's go to HQ, to the rescue. HQ, how you doing?
19: Good, Lincoln. Long time no hear from.
16: Well, I'm right here every day.
19: They're erecting the statue at the Martin Luther King and Reading Road overpass right there.
16: Wait, and they're doing it today?
19: Yeah, they're doing it today.
16: Huh. I didn't hear a whole lot of hoopla around that. The statue, you sure? They finished the statue and everything.
19: I think they're in the midst of some literature and all that kind of stuff they're putting up there.
16: But I don't think they're putting the statue up there.
19: I don't know.
16: Not right now. I don't think that's happening now.
19: Yeah.
16: Why are you telling me this and you don't know for sure?
19: I saw the crane. There's a crane up there.
16: Okay, there's a crane. So maybe they're not. They haven't had the ceremony yet. They're just getting things started. Getting the base built and everything. I don't know, but I don't think this is the day of the celebration of all that. I don't think that's going on today.
19: Yes, I'd like to give a shout out to Melba Marsh, Judge Melba Marsh.
16: Yes,
19: Judge Alan Triggs, and Nedra Ward.
16: All right.
19: Okay. And Daryl Sims.
16: Okay. Why those
19: Thank
16: people?
19: Thank you, Lincoln.
16: Okay. Thanks for your call. I didn't understand that call at all. But anyway, Judge Melba Marsh, yes, she's retiring. She's aging out. I hate to say aging out. I'll just say retiring. At the end of the year, she'll be shutting down the office of Judge Melba Marsh, the daughter of Mother Martha. Yes. All right. Let's go to a break and then we'll come back. Carol, Nettie, and others. 513-749-1230. Lincoln Ware with you. 1230. The Buzz.
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0: WDBZ, the buzz of Cincinnati, your talk station. It's Lincoln Ware. It's Tuesday, and it's going to be a great day today. Don't forget, we've got tickets coming up to give away to the Flashback Funk Fest at the Rose Music Center. And Morris Day and the Time, Ohio Players, the original Lakeside, Confunction. Oh, it's going to be unbelievable. And we've got the tickets for you right here. Let's go to Carol. Carol, how are you today? What's going on?
1: I'm doing pretty good, Lincoln. How about yourself?
0: I'm hanging in there. What's on your mind?
1: You know, I was just listening to the young man that called in about his cars.
0: Yes.
1: People are so cruel. And then the police should have put a sign up there saying how long you can park there.
0: Yes, yes.
1: And if he said that this lady did that, she probably did.
0: Oh, boy. I mean, how are you going to say that? And, you know.
1: Because females. Okay? And you got men that act just like them,
0: I talked to her, and she just sounded like she didn't know anything. You know, she didn't sound like she was lying to me.
1: I'm pretty sure that he wouldn't have accused her if he did not know.
0: He didn't accuse. It was somebody else who told him. Maybe it was somebody she was beefing with on the street that just threw her name out there. I don't know.
1: But see, we're over here where I live. There's cars that sit for weeks and weeks, and even they work on them in the street.
0: Oh, boy. Don't you hate that?
1: I hate it. But, it's just that we are have to stop being nasty to one another.
0: Yes, yes.
1: You know, if it's going to create a problem, talk to the person.
0: Yeah. Well, I don't think it was her who called in. Maybe it was just a cop that drives down that street often and saw that. But he says he moved it, and they put chalk lines down. And so when they came back to tow it, he said he wasn't in the space where the chalk lines were. But, you know, it had sat there for, you know, a week or two. I don't know whether it was longer, but I don't know.
1: That's crazy, and they should pay him every dime of his money.
0: Well, yeah, that price. I mean, some people, when they get their cars towed, they can never get it back. You know what I mean?
1: Know.
0: The price goes up.
1: And then if they get it back, ain't no telling what condition it's going to be in.
0: Yeah.
1: My heart goes out to the man, and I hope he get what he's due to him his money back.
0: Well, hopefully he will call the Citizens Complaint Authority at 513-352-1600, and they can tell him how to go from there.
1: I hope so, Lincoln.
0: Yes, yes.
1: Okay, and you have a good day.
0: Carol, you also. Thanks for your call.
1: Thank you.
0: Call again, Carol.
1: I will.
0: Are you a first-time caller, by the way?
1: No, I'm not. Okay. I used to call all the time, Lincoln, but I just haven't been able to do it with the way I work.
0: Okay. All right. Carol, thank
1: you. It's good talking with you.
0: Good talking to you, Carol.
1: Okay.
0: All right. That's Carol. She feels sorry for the guy. $200-something to get your car back, you know, and it was only there one day. The towing charge, and then I don't know how much they charge a day when your car is impounded. There's a fee for sure. And some people, they let them stay in there and they just can never get the money to get them out. And then they auction those cars off after so long, I think. Man. Miss Nettie, how in the hell are you today?
2: I'm doing good. Greetings to you from beautiful Lincoln Heights.
0: Yes, yes.
2: And you know what? I think that the lady hanging with the wrong crew. Because somebody said she done it. No, baby. Somebody said she done it.
0: Yeah, I know. Somebody probably said
2: I have
0: said
2: a car parked out here.
0: Somebody's beefing with her.
2: Hey. That's right, baby. Greetings to you from beautiful Lincoln Heights, the host with the most. And Sharon Ware, the lady of Walk and Talk.
0: Yes.
2: And the real Terrence Howard. And I want to send a shout out to Al Sharpton, okay?
0: Yes.
2: Young man Bryce tried to get me on the air yesterday.
0: Uh-huh.
2: And he kept on hanging up.
0: Oh, uh-huh. Wink, wink. He kept hanging up. And what were you going to talk about with Sharpton?
2: All I was going to say was he. I'm still listening. And he is the greatest. He's history in the making.
0: Yes, yes.
2: He's history in the making. That's all I was going to say.
0: Okay.
2: But right.
0: He would have enjoyed hearing that.
2: Oh, yes, he would have.
0: Yeah. Well, try back again today. Maybe the phone won't hang up.
2: Well, hey, I'm not going to try back today. I'm not going to try back today. Right. But I just want to let him know, shout out to him, Hot Button Monday.
0: Yes, yes. Hot right. Button Monday.
2: And Lincoln, you are the host with the most.
0: Yes.
2: And that young man, hey, 241, oh, my God. I yes. want that money back, baby. And you, I know you want it back.
0: Hell, yeah. If it was my car, yes. I would be on the phone with Citizens Complaint Authority right now.
2: Oh, baby, tell me about it.
0: Who was the cop that issued the ticket? Well, who was the cop that ordered it being towed?
2: Yeah. Somebody dropped that lady's name, okay?
0: Yes.
2: They knew she'd be the suspect, the
0: yes.
2: first suspect.
0: Yeah.
2: Okay?
0: Well, I would say she's probably lived on that street longer than anybody has
2: Amen.
0: Lived on that street.
2: And they somebody play hated on her.
0: Yes.
2: All right.
0: Okay. Now,
2: I mean,
0: that's something I don't like is player haters, you know?
2: Hey, player haters. But I love Lincoln. And I like him to be on the air, baby. And I love Al Sharpton. I may listen all the time.
0: Yes.
2: But I don't have nothing to say. But when I do have something to say, it's that I'm still listening.
0: Yes.
2: And he's still a great talk show host.
0: Yes, yes.
2: Oh, my God.
0: And I think
2: Monday.
0: We might look at walking in the Lincoln Heights Parade this year, Miss Nettie.
2: All right. Well, hey, all right. All right. I got on your T-shirt now. And nothing but Lincoln wagon.
0: Oh, boy. That's all you got on there. Well, don't go out cutting grass.
2: Well, I might. Could.
0: I'd hate for you to have to bend down with that shirt
2: on. I'm
0: on
2: my recycle.
0: Starting that lawnmower.
2: don't start no mess. Oh, and Melvin says hello to you. He's gone with his daughter, Melvina Espy.
0: Oh, okay.
2: He's gone with her to cut her grass. She lives over in Lachlan now.
0: Oh, okay.
2: East Lachlan.
0: All right.
2: I call East Lachlan.
0: All right.
2: Well, she's over in Arlington Heights.
0: All right.
2: She loves her. Oh, my God. Well, Lincoln,
0: yes.
2: I will say goodbye to you.
0: All right.
2: To everyone out there. And shelter and choice. Come on now, baby. All right, bye-bye.
0: All right, see you later, Miss Nettie. Oh, boy, she's hitting it early this morning. Oh, yeah. Mr. Melvin is gone, and she's Miss Nettie is fit to be tied now. You know what I mean? She is unbelievable. All right, 513-749-1230. Lincoln, where with you? And yeah, our condolences to the family of the four people who were killed in the Mill Creek.

0: Oh, jeez. Not nearly long enough. They were at sea for over 200 days without going into port. And he said, not long enough. Unbelievable. That shows you these cats know nothing about military operations. Whoever comes in after Trump is going to have a whole lot of damage to repair.
1: Do they really think that him acting that way boosts morale amongst our servicemen?
0: I know. And if you saw that, how would you feel if you saw the president saying that and you had been at sea for 200 days?
1: I would want to give him a knuckle sandwich.
0: Jeez. I can't believe he said that. They haven't been there long enough. How could you? I tell you, yeah, it's going to be whoever is the next president of the United States is going to spend his first year of nothing but damage control, repairing the damage that Trump has done. Repairing the damage. Okay, we're going to take a break and then we'll come back. 12:30, The Buzz.
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2: WDBZ, the buzz of Cincinnati, your talk station. Lincoln Ware with you till 1 o'clock this afternoon. And Kroger is closing 60 stores in 2026. 60 stores this year. Man, as long as they don't close my favorite Kroger, I'm okay. Yes, I'm okay. But unbelievable. Unbelievable. 60 stores closing down this year. And what does that mean? What is that saying about the economy? What is that saying about, I don't know. What is that saying?
3: Is that across the country or in Ohio?
2: Across the country, I believe.
3: Okay.
2: I believe across the country. They didn't mention just in Ohio.
3: It could just be underperforming stores.
2: Yeah.
3: Sometimes you can have too much of a good thing.
2: It could be a Walnut Hills Kroger type situation. You never know. But see, when they close a store down, that means they're opening up a big mega store somewhere not far away. That's what happens with that. The company has shuttered over 35 locations under banners such as Kroger, Harris Teeter, Pick and Save. And, so I don't know. They were planning on that big merger with Giant Eagle. And we'll see what happens with that. Kroger announced last month that it will buy Giant Eagle supermarket for $1.65 billion. So I'm sure the Kroger stores that they're closing down probably are close to the Giant Eagle, and it's all going to work out for Kroger. In the long run, I do believe. I do believe. So, Kroger owns a lot of stores like Fred Meyer, Food for Less, Fry's Food and Drug, Harris Teeter, and JC Food Stores, King. There's just so many stores that they own around the country. Kroger is huge and headquartered right here in Cincinnati. Does anybody know why they took the stripes off the Bengals in indoor facility right there off the bridge? Does anybody know why? If anybody knows, YouTube chat room knows. They know everything. But all of a sudden, the stripes are gone. I thought it looked pretty good with the stripes on the building. And it's just a plain white blow up now. You know what I mean?
4: Where are the white women at?
2: It's just pale and stale. I don't know. But I don't know why they took the stripes off that facility there. It's just strange. I don't know. Were the stripes fading? Did they peel off? Were they painted off? I don't know what the deal was. Yeah. Somebody said, get the inside information about Kroger from Twin when he calls. And, of course, they said Kroger's with an S. Yeah.
5: Well, I'm not that smart.
2: Yeah, so that's that. All right, let's go to Al. Al, how you doing today?
6: Respect, love, and blessings, Lincoln. Thanks for taking the call. Hey, real quick, since you're a military person, former military person, do you still, promote people, young men and women, going to the military?
2: Yeah. I say why? If they not sure.
6: No,
2: I'm going to tell you why. You ask
6: no,
2: why.
6: My bad.
2: Okay,
6: no,
2: close the door or put the seatbelt on or something because I hear that. Okay, so if you don't really know what you want to do in life, you kind of out there wandering, I think military is great. They'll find you something to do. Or if you know what you want to do but you want to, go through the military to get that training, I would do that. You could do that. Like, say, for instance, you wanted to be an air traffic controller.
7: Mm-hmm.
2: And I think that's one of the best places to learn how to be an air traffic controller is in the military. When you get out, you got a job waiting on you when you get out making big bucks. And you already be trained and all kind of stuff. So, I mean, there's so many other. If you just want to be a truck driver, you could be a truck driver in the military. You come out. Boom, you're right in there. No searching for jobs or anything like that. You got it. I mean, you want to be in security. You could, I mean, so many computers and all kind of stuff is right there in the military. You get paid while you're training and all kind of stuff. So, I mean, of course you would be against that, right? You would not urge anybody to join the military. I can already tell.
6: No, that's not necessarily true. It's the leadership. The leadership is what you have to really
2: question. Well, the leadership now, I would question. Yeah, the way it is now, I would say, well, I would wait another year or two before I join. That means by the time you get your feet wet, Trump and his crew will be moving out.
6: So, just to reiterate, so you wouldn't be promoting it now. You would say wait a couple years.
2: I would say
6: wait.
2: I would say tread very carefully, depending on the field that you wanted to get into. If it was anything other than being a combat soldier, I might look into doing that. But I would, kind of hesitate a little bit. Wait till about another year. Trump gets out of there in 28. So I would look at joining in 27.
6: Do you know what the military is fighting for? You know what their main purpose is?
2: Well, fighting now against Iran?
6: No, just period. Now, you know what their purpose is?
2: Well, they say to keep our freedom, fighting for our freedom, our right for democracy.
6: Are you free now?
2: I'm not in jail, so I guess I am free.
6: No, well,
2: why am I not free? I can get up and go to work. I can go to a movie if I want to. I can do whatever I want to do if I can afford to do it.
6: Yeah, right there, that part right there. When, if you have to pay for anything, you're not free. Get
2: what?
6: That out of your head.
2: What? If you have to pay for anything, you're not free?
6: Right.
2: What? That's the dumbest thing I've ever heard.
6: Okay, well, is water. When we were coming up, we could go to a water fountain and, get water, right?
2: They still have water fountains. They still have water fountains.
6: Yeah, most of them don't work. Most of them are unsanitary. Ever since COVID,
2: right. Okay,
6: most people don't use
2: right.
6: water fountain.
2: And I wouldn't want to use a water fountain. I mean,
6: okay, right there, that part right there. So now, in order for you to so-called have free, good drinking water, you have to pay for it.
2: Well, you've always, if you have water in your house,
6: outside
2: you've
6: of
2: always
6: your home.
2: Outside of your home. Well, hey, nowadays nothing is free. But you're free to you can fill up a plastic bottle of water at home if you want to and take it with you wherever you're going.
6: Yes.
2: Outside of your home.
6: But at the same time, you would have had to pay for that water.
2: Oh, my
6: right?
2: God. Oh, so that means you're not free if you have to pay for water.
6: Okay. Remember, you say if it's free, it's for me.
2: Yes. But
6: okay,
2: if it's not free and I want it, then I might have to buy it.
6: Listen to the words. You'll have to pay for it.
2: Okay, but
6: what
2: does that mean? I'm not forced to pay for it.
6: Yes, you are.
2: I could do without it if I had to.
6: No, you can't. No, you can't.
2: Why can't I?
6: You can't do without water.
2: At home, you said outside your home. So if you're outside your home and you need water, you go back home and get the water inside your home or take it with you wherever you're going.
6: My point is you can't do without water. You can't live without water.
2: Oh, boy.
6: So then therefore, if you have to pay for it, then that means you're not free. The military is a war machine.
2: In times
6: right
2: of war, but when there's no war, you're living in peaceful times. And we didn't have wars before Trump got in office. I think everything was pretty stable.
6: Always,
2: I mean, there was some war, countries, couple of countries fighting against each other, but there was no major war with airplanes bombing and military sites being bombed and things like that. Of course, you had the Ukraine and Russia war, but that was between two countries, and we were supplying one of the countries, Ukraine, but still, it was nothing like it is now.
6: But you're saying because we're supplying them, we're not at war?
2: Well, I guess you could, technically you could say we're at war, but we're not at war. We didn't have troops over there fighting. None of our soldiers were in danger. We were just sending them weapons.
6: Lincoln, we're always at war.
2: Oh, my God.
6: That's why we exist. That's why the United States exists. We're at war. We are to be the military police for the world.
2: Okay. Now, and what is wrong with that?
6: There's a whole lot wrong with it when your leadership is racist.
2: Well, yes.
6: When you have a racist leadership.
2: When you go back to World War II, it was worse then than it is now. I mean, you go back to World War II, black soldiers, they were like the scum of the earth in the military.
6: Okay, and mind you, since you were in the military, you're describing yourself. I wouldn't describe.
2: No, I'm not. I said World War II.
6: World War I, II, Vietnam, Korea, all of the wars, the black man, woman was looked less.
2: Not necessarily. No.
6: Okay,
2: I mean, maybe in some. Some aspects of the military, they might have been. But for the most part, during the Vietnam War, black soldiers and white soldiers, they were both getting shot at. You know what I mean?
6: I know, but when they came home, okay. Were they being respected or disrespected for laying their life down?
2: When the Vietnam veterans came home, they all were disrespected, whites and blacks. So,
6: okay.
2: You know, they were considered baby killers back during the Vietnam era, and nobody was treated with respect when they came back during that era.
6: No, the white soldiers, they got to come home, and they got to come home and build homes, get jobs, things of that nature.
2: Oh, boy.
6: I mean, they
2: so did black soldiers, too.
6: No.
2: Okay, I got to go. You're killing me. My blood pressure is going up as we speak.
6: Don't put those words on me. Respect, love, and blessings.
2: Okay.
6: That's it.
2: Okay.
7: What we've got here is failure to communicate.
2: Let's take a break. 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

0: That bass is tearing it up. 1230 WDBZ. Is that Bootsy on that bass right there? I don't know.
1: It's not meant to be enjoyed, Mr. Ware, but I'm glad you like
0: it. I'm trying to enjoy it, you know. Sometimes you have to laugh before you cry. You know what I mean? To keep you from crying.
1: It just goes in one ear and out the other.
0: So I try to enjoy it. And you didn't find any loophole on YouTube that we could play music. But you could go on YouTube and find this music, but you can't play it on YouTube.
1: Yeah, because we don't own it. Yeah. We don't have the rights to play it. And if we ever get monetized, which I'm trying to work on, if we start getting paid for our YouTube channel, then the owners of the music, they're going to be able to collect the money that we make.
0: Yeah. So
1: it's just a lot of issues.
0: Yeah. All right. Let's move along. 513-749-1230. Looks like Vernon has the answer to the stripes that I wanted to know. Vernon, what
2: hey,
0: say
2: what's
0: you?
2: Going on, bro?
0: How you doing?
2: All right. There's no sponsor for it this year. It's always been sponsor.
0: Okay.
2: And there's no sponsor for it. It was like two different names was on there. Now it's just like a dirty white bubble.
0: I know, so, I mean, stripes has nothing to do with a sponsor, it seems like. I mean,
2: well, yeah, I never saw any stripes. I passed it almost twice a day.
0: Oh, they used to have stripes on that building, I'm telling you.
2: When they first had it.
0: Yeah,
2: now, when they first put it up.
0: Right.
2: And it's always been sponsored by somebody. It was at Bingham's facility, practice facility, sponsored by, and there's nothing on there now.
0: Well, I don't know what that has to do with stripes, though. That's their logo. That's the Bengals' official logo, the stripes there. So I don't know what a sponsorship would have to do with that.
2: When you put that, the stripes is like giant stickers. That was one thing with the sponsorship. If you pass it enough, you'll see where the sticker was literally coming off of the
0: Okay, see, that's what,
2: plastic.
0: Yeah, maybe, and that's what I figured. I said, well, maybe it didn't stick, or was it painted, right. or what? So, yeah. Okay, that's probably what it was. Stick. That's probably what it was, but they should put the stripes back, because it's like, I mean, you know, it makes you seem like, oh, people driving, oh, that must be the Bengals train, you know. They
2: right.
0: see it now,
2: Bengals
0: it's just a big white glob, you know what I mean?
2: It looks like when they hired their construction equipment in, put out a cement company.
0: Yes.
2: Yeah. All right. All right, brother. I'll talk to you. This wasn't my day. I'll call you back tomorrow.
0: All right. Thanks for your call. All right. 513-749-1230. Stevie O, what's going on?
3: Not too much. How are you this morning?
0: I'm hanging on, hanging in there.
3: Gotcha. Yeah, brother. He need to get his medicine line. That was crazy.
0: Yeah, I know he is crazy. We're not free. You're not free if you have to buy water, a bottle of water. You're not free.
3: Well, his medicine must not be free because he couldn't get to it. What's the time roll act on it?
0: Yes.
3: But, I had the same thing as far as that car with the chalk marks and all that. I just moved to North College here. My son parked it. It was on the street. Nope. It was on the right side of the street and everything. Mm-hmm. And we hadn't been there a week. And the cop already out there chalked the wheels. So didn't think nothing of it. And he did move it. I mean, he drove it every day. I'd be doggone. I think maybe a week later, it was a ticket for the same abandoned car. So I don't know, maybe these cops, man, I know the cities need revenue. We know North College Hill is pretty in a bad state.
0: Yes, it is.
3: I don't know, just the neighbors didn't know me to not like us, I guess, but you just never know about that either.
0: Well, they say, I don't know about North College Hill, but they say in Cincinnati there is a 24-hour limit that you can park a car in the same spot on the street, so... That's, I guess, on all the streets in Cincinnati. 24 hours, and you got to at least move it somewhere.
3: Yeah, it kind of makes sense. It makes sense to a degree, but at the same time, I mean, if you're on more than one vehicle, you're not going to be driving the car all the time. But I guess you better get a big enough driveway, huh?
0: right. I think he lived in a two-family apartment, maybe.
3: Okay.
0: Two-family house. Yeah, two-family house.
3: Yeah, we was in a house, but the two family deal, that's That's another thing. I shared a driveway in two families, so that was kind of hard too to decipher. But anyway, that's all I got, brother. Y'all have a great day, man, and I'll be talking.
0: Okay, somebody wanted to know if you were from Detroit.
3: No, I'm from Cincinnati. Okay. I just live in H-Town now.
0: Okay. All right.
3: No.
0: All right, brother. Stevie-O, thanks for your call. Michael Dix wanted to know if Stevie-O was from Detroit. And no, he's not. So there you have it. All right, 513-749-1230. Gas is continue to go up. Iran saying the Strait of Hormuz, forget about it, United States. And really, there's nothing we can do about it. I mean, they have got Trump's back to the wall.
1: Well, they set out the terms that could, you know, get rid of all of this, but the U.S. doesn't want to, they don't want to go along with those terms. It's going to be, what, $300 billion to help them rebuild and restore their
0: country. I know. Their country. Yeah, that's crazy.
1: It's so much going on. We're in a bad situation, and thanks to our president and his stupidity.
0: Yep. Just let's go in there. Let's do it. They'll be we'll have it over in 2 days, a day. Remember, he was going in the Ukraine-Russian war the first day that was going to be over? I don't think it's over yet. And people, he just says stuff. He knows the people who licks his boots are going to fall for it and believe it. And he just says anything. Anything. Somebody said, blame those voters. Yeah, they have to share the blame. I see Bashir says he still hasn't heard anything from from McConnell's office. He's heard nothing. Nothing.
4: And he said, I got to ask you in our remaining moments here. You have been writing letters and trying to get updates on the status of Senator Mitch McConnell. Have you heard anything back from his office on how he's doing?
5: I've heard absolutely nothing back from Mitch McConnell. And while I do hope that he is getting better, I've known him my entire life. I wish him no harm. I actually wish him good health. His boss are the people of Kentucky. And this is why the Senate, the Republican-controlled Senate, feels so broken. They feel like they're not accountable to anyone. All he needs to do is call into this show for 2 minutes or Fox News for 2 minutes or do a video for 2 minutes to the people he's supposed to serve. But you know what? He absolutely refuses to do it. And then right. John Thune, as the leader of the Senate, you've got a duty to make sure all of your senators have the capacity to serve. And what is he saying? Not my job. That's not surprising. None of them will do their job right now and stand up to a president that is running over the Constitution at every turn.
0: Oh, boy. I blame you because you can find Mitch McConnell and go demand to see him yourself. Bashir said, I've known him all my life. But you can't pay him a visit? You know, you can't demand to see him. I'd like to see them try to keep you from... He should have gone when he was in the hospital. That's when he should have demanded to see Mitch McConnell. But he's right. Mitch McConnell is not... Just a two-minute interview on Fox... I know he's not going to CNN or MS now, but on Fox, where, you know, they'll eat any kind of crap you're throwing at them. Just go there for a two-minute interview. That's all Bashir wants. Let the people know you're able to serve. And they refuse to do that. They refuse to do that. It's just unbelievable. Unbelievable how Mitch McConnell is saying, the hell with you. I'll do what I want to do. And like Bashir said, the people of Kentucky are his boss. And he has refused to show up for work. And what penalty will his bosses give the Republican Party? They're not going to be able to. This is his last term. So I don't think he really cares at this point. I'm not running again. To hell with him. I'll just ride it out. I'll just ride it out. I don't have to answer to them anymore. Yeah. That's what he's saying. Somebody said Mitch is dead. It's a cover up. Lincoln, you just can't show up at anyone's home, especially a U.S. senator. Well, if you're the governor and you want to make sure he's serving the people of Kentucky, I think you can. You can just say, I just stopped by to see Mitch. Could I just say hello to him? I brought him some flowers. Let me give him some flowers. I don't know what you can do. But I think Beshear has had the opportunity to demand to see Mitch McConnell. He's had that opportunity and he blew it. It might be a little tougher to go to his house to see him, but it wouldn't have been as hard going to the nursing home. Yeah. All right. Let's take a break and then we'll come back. 12:30, The Buzz.
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0: Yeah. 1230 WDBZ, the buzz of Cincinnati, your talk station. Lincoln Ware with you. In the studio with me, Brian Wright, and he's with Neighbor to Neighbor. What is Neighbor to Neighbor? You getting ready to launch that. What is that?
24: Sure. So Neighbor to Neighbor, it's the full name is Neighbor to Neighbor Building Bridges, Growing Regions.
0: Mm-hmm.
24: And it's going to be a storytelling and community engagement campaign that we're launching. So I'm with an organization called Cincinnati Compass, and we're launching it with the Immigrant and Refugee Law Center. And it's really to, you know, immigration is a topic that's widely discussed, but oftentimes misunderstood of how immigration happens. And then also it's how we talk about immigrants can be very dehumanizing. So what we want to do is really kind of calm down the conversation, bring it back to fact, and talk and lift up stories of the immigrants coming here.
0: Yeah, because all kind of myths out there. The illegals are coming over here, and they're giving them your Social Security. You see the commercials up there from these PACs, and they just all kind of stuff they say. And is any of that stuff true?
24: Yeah, no, it's not. And so that's what we want to do, is to really get beyond the headlines and, like, you know, the talking points of, you know, when we hear out in our, you know, people's favorite cable news channels and such, and really get it back to the facts.
0: Mm-hmm.
24: And to, you know, a lot of immigration is talking about immigrants, not with immigrants. So we want to use this platform to lift up the stories of people who have made the Cincinnati region home, and to change these, you know, to talk about the facts.
0: And if you're legal and you're here in the United States and you work, you're paying into Social Security anyway.
24: Right. We know nationally, like, I mean, immigrants are paying like $219 billion, billion with a B, into Social Security, and about $60 billion into Medicare. And many of them can't even benefit from the services they're paying. So they're subsidizing our support.
0: Mm. Okay. Okay.
24: Without benefiting. And they're creating jobs. You know, we know that, I mean, in 2023, immigrants found 1 in 5 new businesses in the U.S., which creates new jobs, new opportunities, new restaurants, hair, nail salons, things in our neighborhood that add vibrancy there. So they're job creators, not job takers.
0: Yeah, and people think the government sets them up with a business when they come here. You know, they got money. The government gave them money to start a business. And we can't get a business started here, and we were born here. Is that true? Does the government set these cats up with these BP stations and Marathon stations when they come here?
24: No, that's not. I mean, I wish it was. It would be great to have that support. But in many ways, and just recently, you know, the SBA, the Small Business Administration, makes it so green card holders, before you become a U.S. citizen, don't have access to the key loans that they would need. So many federal and state grants are not available to immigrants that, you know, they just don't have access. And they check that. So.
0: Okay. Now, what's the status of the Haitian immigrants now? You know, they took their cards away. So what's going to happen with them? Are they gearing up? I know when they have to report for a meeting with immigration, they give them, they're giving them ankle bracelets now. The what do you call them?
24: The ankle monitors.
0: Ankle
24: right.
0: monitor. Yeah.
24: And I think that's a tactic to further do you, like they want to make it as hard as possible for folks. And we know that, you know, TPS is temporary protected status. So the Haitian community members have come here, and Springfield is, as you know, employers are saying, like, we needed these jobs filled.
0: Right.
24: And
0: right.
24: like, if you take away this community, many of them are very rooted in their faith, you know, they're hardworking and want to make this region home. That, like, if we lose that talent, who else are we going to hire?
0: Yeah.
24: So it hurts the businesses, it hurts the economy, and it's really stressful on the communities that are losing the temporary status.
0: And who wants to get shipped back to Haiti? I mean, that place is, it's a war zone now.
24: You're run by gangs right now, and so it's like you would think that you're sending people back, frankly, to their death. Here they're contributing and helping and supporting to grow our state.
0: So, yeah, so you guys are going to, you know, try to end all this myths that are out there, and set the record straight. Is that what your main focus will be?
24: That's a lofty goal. We want to start small. We want to start neighbor to neighbor. So, you know, we want to, you know, start at that community level where, you know, talk to your neighbors. You know, you might have your neighbor talking about immigration. And so we want to give people the tools and the facts to talk about it, to give an opportunity to go out and, you know, meet someone that might have just opened up a restaurant. Mm-hmm. Or, you know, there's a new pharmacy that's open and it's run by an individual who's an immigrant. So it's like we know that people are contributing to our neighborhoods and improving our health care and stuff. So it's really to start the conversation at that neighborhood.
0: Because a lot of people have the feeling it's not my problem. They want to round them up and ship them back. I don't care. It's not my problem. So how do you convince a person that says that? That, hey, it is your problem.
24: I mean, immigration touches every aspect of our life. Yeah. You may think, oh, I don't know an immigrant. But if you go out to a restaurant, they might have prepared your food. Or if you have a loved one that's in a hospital, they might have prepared your loved one for surgery. Mm-hmm. So across the board, you might have come in contact with someone. We think about our fruits and vegetables. Who's farming our fruits and vegetables? Mm-hmm. Who's building the buildings that we're inhabiting? So I think you come across, immigration touches our lives, even if we don't think it happens directly.
0: All right. DJ Key, you have a question for the guest.
1: Yes, I do. Good morning.
0: How you doing?
1: The question I have is this. I wish I would hear more Democrats, and not only just Democrats, but people in general. I like to hear more people saying these things and asking these questions. All right, we have the immigrants. We want to get rid of immigrants. All right, the immigrants have been here working. They work for lower wages. They keep our prices low on things that we need at the store. All right? So we're going to get rid of them. Okay, so who's going to line up for that job? I don't see anybody in line. All these Americans who want them gone, I don't see them going out for the job.
24: You sound like a bridge builder, which is someone who understands. And we're like, you're right, and that's part of the thing we want to talk about. Like, sounds like you see through these myths, right? And I understand that's a fair question to ask. Like, and we talk about immigration as an economic imperative. Like, if we lose, like we were talking about with the Haitian community members, if we lose those community members, who's going to fill those jobs? So there's an economic imperative.
1: Let me say one more thing, because this is all intentional. Actually, no one, I'm almost certain, a lot of people in the black community would have never guessed there's that many Haitians here, because they never see Haitians make it to the shoreline. They're always turned back. So some way, they've been sliding them in here, because Haitians never make it inside of here. So to hear that it's that many was very surprising. But now I saw at Walmart how the decline in Mexicans and the increase in Haitians, I saw that personally. All right, so I guess there was already a plan in place when, if, even and if they was going to start getting rid of the Mexicans or immigrants. And real quick, and not to take up too much anybody else's time, what is the definition of an immigrant? Because the way I look at it, a lot of people who came into this country, Polish, Italians, I mean, all of them can be considered immigrants. So do they all get to go?
24: That's the thing. Like, you know, we don't want to perpetuate the stereotype of the forever foreigner. Like, you know, immigrants that have come here, you know, immigrants defines people born outside the U.S. who now reside here. Now there's immigrants.
1: Okay, that's the immigrant. So we're talking about a lot of people who came here to Ellis Island, who are immigrants.
0: Yes, yes.
1: So they get to go. They got to go, right?
0: Well, by now, they came to Ellis Island. Probably by now they're legal or something.
24: No longer allowed.
1: But some of the people who came here from Mexico to other places, by now they're legal, but they still say they have to go. So I say, if you got to go, you all got to go.
0: Yes, I hear you. Maybe
1: take care,
0: maybe saying. Donald Trump's wife will have to go back.
1: That's right. Pack up. Gotta go.
0: All right. Thanks. Hey, thanks for your call. Unbelievable. But, yeah, I mean, it's, I mean, people can see, if you're here legally, I think most people are okay, but they're making it so tough to get here legally. And if you're here legally, they're trying to take that away from you.
24: Right. That's the, you know, we often hear like, well, get in line. You know, there's 70 different lines to apply for immigration.
0: Mm-hmm.
24: And actually half of the folks that have an immigrant background in the region are already U.S. citizens. They're mm-hmm. naturalized U.S. citizens. So are we going to take away citizenship, yeah. like what the caller was saying? No. And so, you know, half are already naturalized U.S. citizens coming from a variety of places. There's a growing African community, particularly from West Africa here.
0: Mm-hmm. Mm-hmm.
24: And yes, as you mentioned, Central and South America. And a growing Eastern European community. So, like, we have people come from all over the world who are choosing this place because they see the great things that are happening here in the region. So,
0: all right, let's go to Suitcase. You have a question.
2: Well, I have a comment more to the audience. The guy here in Panama City at Margaritaville, they brought in some Guatemalans with J-1 visas. And the citizens that work at Margaritaville was basically reduced to minimal hours. And they do that a lot here in Florida. And I know Trump has always talked about how he wants to get rid of immigrants. But these large companies like Margaritaville, they hire in these J-1 visas and give them a contract for a minimum of 32 hours a week. And then the citizens that are from the area can't work. Or can't support their family because they're reduced to, you know, one day a week.
24: Right. And that's really hard for individuals who, in this example you're talking about, where they have lost, and I can't speak to that particular case, but we hear this sometimes mm-hmm. where there's, oh, well, I lost my job because an immigrant is here on a certain visa. But we know, like, and data shows that, like, actually, across the board, when you look at different industries, like not only do immigrants on visas maintain the same level of wages, but actually increases. Now, of course, there's cases like I think like the one you're describing, but across the board overall, it's actually a net gain, not only of individual wages, but also of job creation that's happening.
0: All right.
2: I don't have a problem with immigrants coming in. And working, especially in here in Florida, in retail, hotel, and tourism business. But what I have a problem with is the smokescreen that a lot of rich people like Trump say they don't want immigrants and they want Americans. But then they bring in these workers under a J-1 visa and then beat out everybody while you know the smokescreen is up. And I don't think that's right.
24: And that's what we want to try to find is a solution. Like how do we work with folks? It's a both and, right? How do we work with community members born here, support them with jobs, but also to understand that, you know, as newcomers come in, to welcome them as well and create pathways for everybody so we all prosper and share.
0: All right.
2: Yes.
0: Okay.
2: Right, thanks
0: for your call. Did Tony want to talk to the guest? Okay. Brian Wright, thank you for stopping by. We appreciate it. And this dialogue needs to continue, and you guys will be what are you going to do? Just pick a neighborhood and just go to community council meetings? How are you going to connect with the people?
24: All the above, right? So there's kind of three levels. Like we'll host community events, and mm-hmm. there's already a lot of great events already happening. So
0: yeah.
24: we want people to, you know, get out of the comfort zone. Like there's a lot of great activities, like Afrofest just happened a couple weeks ago,
0: mm-hmm.
24: Asian Food Fest. So those are big, large events.
0: Yeah.
24: But also in smaller community events, we want to be able to, you know, work with, you know, leverage this platform to help support those things that are already happening. And we'll host a few events, and you can go to our website, and we'll have those events available.
0: What's the website address?
24: It's n2nmovement.org. So n2nmovement.org.
0: Okay, sounds good to me. And keep up the good work, and let's try to keep those Haitians here in the United States if we can.
24: Yes,
0: you know. All right. Hey, Brian, thanks for joining me this morning.
24: Thank you.
0: All right, let's take a break. We'll come back 12:30. The Buzz.
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0: Twelve thirty WDBZ. the Buzz of Cincinnati, your talk station. Lincoln Ware with you. And coming up, we got, Ray was, he calls when the guest is leaving. You know, I guess he had to maybe change some Pampers or something. I don't know. But he waits until the guest leaves and then he calls to talk to the guest. Unbelievable.
1: Well, he actually was calling in right when you were wrapping up.
0: Oh, when I was wrapping up? Okay. Yeah. All right. Well, you should always call when the guests first get in here and make sure you get in there before we wrap up. But, yeah, I mean, people actually think, who is that? Twin thinks when they come over here, they get a bank card or something. And they did that for some people in New York and maybe Chicago, but it was in dire need. And they did that in New York, but it doesn't happen often. No city's going to give somebody a card with money on the card to go and buy whatever you want to buy. That's not going to happen. It's not happening. So there you have it. He'll be on my TV show this weekend, so I'll ask him that question about those debit cards that, you know, people think that they get. I'll ask him about that on the TV show, and you can catch him Sunday morning, 6:30 on Star 64. Yes. All right. Let's go to Perry Ward. Perry Ward, how you doing?
2: I'm all right, Lincoln. How about yourself?
0: I'm hanging in there. What's on your mind, Perry?
2: Hey, Lincoln, one thing I wanted to say is, you know, they dedicate the Martin Luther King statue.
0: Okay, when is the dedication?
2: The 22nd.
0: Okay, 22nd.
2: From 11 to 3.
0: 22nd. Not somebody said they was putting it up today, but okay, the dedication is the 22nd. That's Saturday, right?
2: Yeah, I believe so. And it's from 11 to 3 up there on the corner of Martin Luther King.
0: Okay.
2: And, next to the AutoZone.
0: Right, right.
2: That lot. Yeah. And then another thing I wanted to say was, I listen to you and your partner all the time, man. And it's just a pleasure to hear y'all and, you know, and the information and service you provide to the, you know, communities and, you know.
0: Well, yeah, I mean, we bring information in from time to time. It's not all crazy talk. We do mix some information in there also.
2: And I'm going to let you go because I know you got a lot of callers. I mean, but let me tell you, I'm a licensed plumber. And, you know, they tear up the grass. They tear up the trees. They tear down the houses where the gutters and downspouts are tied into the downspout leaders, which overwhelms the system.
0: Mm-hmm.
2: And with all these millions of dollars we pay for taxes for these sewers, you can't take away God's grass and his trees. I mean, where the water going to go? It's going to go back to where it came from. So I feel like once they tear down the houses and disturb the soil and stuff, maybe they need to plant some grass or something as a retainer to suck up some of this water.
0: Yeah.
2: Because they're tearing up all the trees and putting down concrete and asphalt, mm-hmm. and the water don't have nowhere to be absorbed into.
0: Yeah.
2: Well, all right, then, Lincoln.
0: We got to do some serious work with our sewer lines here in the Cincinnati area, for sure.
2: Yeah, I'm kind of mad that all that money we've been paying. I see my bill, and I'll be saying about these sewers, and then everything backing up. But that's pretty much the reason why, because like I said, you know, the water and the grass and the trees suck up the water.
0: Yes,
2: so
0: yes.
2: You put down concrete and asphalt, where the water going to go?
0: Right, I hear you.
2: All right, then, you have a good one.
0: Thanks for your call. And if you have to pay for water, remember, we're not free. According to Al, if you have to pay for anything, he says, you're not free. I've never heard something so crazy in my life. I've never. Well, boy, I tell you, unbelievable. Unbelievable. The mindset of some people. Ray, how you doing?
4: Lincoln B.
0: What's up?
4: And I want to hit your guest up because I had a question for him. When it comes to these immigrants, these Haitians, who's the largest, I don't know if you know this or not, but who is the first, second, third largest company that hire these immigrants?
0: I'm not sure. I don't know. In Cincinnati,
4: I mean, it's
0: gotta
4: be
0: throughout
4: a big company like Walmart or Kroger.
0: Okay, you're talking about in the country. I have no idea.
4: Yeah, but wouldn't you think that a lot of these Fortune 500 companies hire a lot of immigrants?
0: Well, a lot of the farmers do, I would say. I would think the farmers would hire more than any company.
4: Yeah, well, you take
0: warehouses and farmers.
4: What'd you say?
0: Warehouses and farmers.
4: Yeah,
0: probably.
4: But what about these roofing companies? Because even when you're building new homes, you don't see black folks on there on the roof. You don't see white folks. You see Mexicans.
0: Yeah, you do. And they can
4: you
0: do it fast,
4: immigrants.
0: Too.
4: Yeah.
0: Man, are they fast doing that stuff. They put that stuff up like today. I mean, they are fast doing that stuff. They're really fast workers.
4: Yeah. And what these companies are doing, Lincoln, you think, like, if you hire a company, ABC company, right, American company, say, like, Blue Ash Roofing, you know, they don't have blacks or whites up on these roofs. They subcontract to these Mexicans. Mm-hmm. That's how they can take advantage of these Mexicans, because these immigrants, Mexicans, they can't get a license.
0: Yeah. And their prices are cheaper, too. I tell you, I've had, you know, some Mexicans come out to give me an estimate for stuff, and I've had even a black person come out and give me an estimate for something, and the Mexicans were way cheaper than the black guy. I wanted to give my business to the black guy, but he was like thousands of dollars more than the Mexicans.
4: Yeah, but only thing is, Lincoln, because I had a roof put on my apartment building not too long ago, and a Mexican, you know, they said, I'll put your roof on for $6,000, right?
0: Mm-hmm.
4: And then I got a regular American company because they're, you know, they got insurance, and if anything goes wrong a couple of years later, you know where to find them.
0: Yeah.
4: That roofer charged $13,000.
0: Yeah.
4: So you go from $6,000 to
0: $13,000,
4: right?
0: Yeah. I know. I experienced the same thing. Yeah.
4: Yeah, and that's how it is. So these roofers.

0: Lincoln, it's a shame how greed. And when did it get to a point where, you know, Americans, you know, don't give a damn about poor Americans? You know,
1: I think it's always been that way: the have and the have-nots.
0: Yeah, it's greed. You know, what is the one guy say? Greed is good. It's not good for everybody.
1: That was Wall Street.
0: Wall Street.
1: All right, Ray, I got to run. Thanks for your call.
0: All right, Lincoln.
1: All right, that's Ray. And, let's see, the black guy did put, I have a rubber roof over my garage. It's, the roof is rubber, you know. And I did have a black guy do it the first time. And now it's almost time to get it done again. And I saw some Mexicans putting on the rubber roof down the street. I had them come down, and they gave me an estimate. Then I had not the original black guy who put it up, Brother Kush, but this was another black guy that had a business, and he wanted like $5,000 more than the Mexicans did. So who you think I'm going with if I have to? But, I'm not at the point where I got to get it on right now. But, the Mexican gave me their number. I got their number. So he says, when I'm ready, call me. And I'm going to call him when I'm ready. Unless my man Kush can come in with a lower price. Yes. I tell you, I got to shop for the best deal. Let's take a break. We'll come back. The Lincoln Ware Show, 1230, The Buzz.
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8: He called in to talk to the guest.
7: Oh, okay.
8: Remember?
7: That's right. He had a question for the guest. I said, did I talk to him? Okay. We'll talk to him again. DJ Key, Marquetta, Rick Jr., and Sly, all holding on. And let's go to Rick Jr. Rick Jr., what's on that feeble mind of yours today?
9: Oh, I'm just upset here. You know how you know Dallas is the headquarters for American Airlines. You know they down here in DFW they made $70 billion for this area.
7: Okay,
9: I'm jealous. Okay,
7: now why are you jealous?
9: We could have done that up there. You know they. They could have built a tri-state airport up there around Clinton
7: Middletown.
9: County.
7: Are you talking about around Middletown, somewhere around there?
9: Yeah. Well, you know why they didn't do it?
7: Why?
9: Remember that record that Janet Jackson made? Control. Remember that?
7: Yeah.
9: That's what it's about, control.
7: Mm-hmm.
9: See, after Watergate, the middle class got a little bit too uppity. You ever heard that word uppity? They say black people uppity, you know. But I'm telling you, it's the middle class. And that's why they didn't build that airport. So they had to put the middle class back in check.
7: Yeah,
9: the rich. I'm talking about the rich
7: part. Well, I don't know the reasons why. I think it was money more than anything that they couldn't.
9: That's what
7: and,
9: I mean.
7: You know, an airport that covers Dayton and Cincinnati, somewhere around Middletown area, would have been great. I thought. I mean, but
9: exactly.
7: It would have taken a lot of money to make that happen. A lot of money. And I don't think any of the airlines and everybody was willing to do that. I don't know.
9: But all of that, it would have made the middle class super strong up there. That's what I was saying. Like rich people up there, what's the point in being worth $150 million if you have no control?
7: Yeah.
9: It's all about control. You know, Janet Jackson record,
7: yes,
9: control.
7: Yes.
9: Well, that's what it's all about. So that was about, now down here, I'll forget about down here. If they had put that airport up there, the middle class would have been a lot stronger. Okay, not only that, you would have had a major hub up there. That's what I was trying to think.
7: It definitely would have been a lot of jobs and things like that for that area. I agree there, but I don't know if the metropolitan area of Cincinnati, Greater Cincinnati, and Dayton would have been enough to sustain. like it is in Dallas and Fort Worth. I think that's a much larger area, and that's why they didn't do it like that here.
9: Well, it's more to that. The rich people, that's what I'm saying, Lincoln, because I'm glad to call you my son here. The rich people up there did not want that. Yeah. After Watergate, you know how everything fell apart there after Watergate back in the 70s?
7: Cause Stop. What rich people didn't want it? What rich people?
9: All the people out there in the Indian Hill, take your pick. And Dayton is Oakwood. It's Columbus up there in Durban, okay? That's what I'm talking about. Those folks did not, in the middle class, they thought the middle class was getting too uppity.
7: Okay.
9: So they just started screwing everything up. That's why they closed all their plants. And now you got gasoline headed to $50 a gallon, you know, $400,000, $500,000 houses. Our average car is about $30,000. Come on now. That's all. I mean, that's how they put everybody in check.
7: All right.
9: Because the middle class was getting out of control.
7: All right. Control. Uppity. Is that how you say it? Uppity.
2: Boring.
7: All right, Rick Jr., thanks for your call. And I just don't think this area was big enough with Dayton and Cincinnati. It's not like Dallas, Fort Worth, and you got that big airport down there. So I don't know if it would have worked here in this area. I don't know if we had the people to work it. We had the manpower to do something like that here. DJ Key.
10: Okay, real quick, Lincoln, I'm going to cover like three things real quick that I heard. You know, when it comes down to the, when we're talking about the immigrants, you know, and I suppose I like to hear the description of what an immigrant, what's considered an immigrant. That way we can, you know, have some clarity on a lot of people. Mm-hmm. But I, you know, they didn't have any problems with the Mexicans and others being here doing the work as long as they, it was like working farms and, you know, picking fruit. But when they start doing landscaping, when they start doing roofing, you got problems. That was their job.
7: Yeah. You know? Well, I mean, I just don't think it's enough manpower in certain areas without the immigrants to get the stuff done. There's just not enough Americans willing to do that type of work.
10: You know, instead of attacking people who are just come to apply for a job and work, it's the companies that, you know, even Trump, remember that they found, well, it was like 12 of his place. Right. Anybody who got hotels and things like that, they're going to have
7: immigrants working. They don't have, because you can't find enough Americans to clean up those hotel rooms, you know?
10: You know, because Trump had 12, right? Remember, they, and all of a sudden they got quiet, but he had 12. Did you, you think he just got rid of them? They didn't come back? Come on. But the other thing I want to speak of now. Now, this is one of the things I saw because I worked in the field.
7: Quickly.
10: This is one of the things I saw that was real disturbing. Like, when they come here, now, they don't have a Social Security card.
7: Right.
10: Now, there's some other people that's taking advantage of them, too. I mean, if you go by the church they go to, you see a lot of the new trucks and, you know, all kind of new vehicles.
7: Mm-hmm.
10: But, see, those places are taking advantage of them also.
7: Yeah.
10: See, they don't have a Social Security card.
7: Well,
10: they get a number to use, like a Social Security number.
7: I'm going to ask, Brian Wright that... question when he comes on my TV show.
10: But what I'm saying is they're socking it to him interest rates. You better believe they're socking it to him at interest rates on those deals they get for those cars and trucks and stuff. You know, so they're taking advantage of them. Everybody's getting a little bit out of it. But again, I'd just like to know exactly what's the definition of immigrant is, number one. And number two, like I keep saying, those people who wanted them gone, and now they want the Haitians gone, but nobody's going to go apply for those jobs.
7: And
10: the ignorant people who supported the Republicans, but they don't realize here, that's why our prices are going to keep going up and up and up, because those people were keeping the prices low.
7: Yes.
10: And none of them, their children, any of them are going to go apply for those jobs.
7: You make a great point, DJ Key. Thanks for your call. We've got news coming up. We'll come back on the other side. 12:30, The Buzz.
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7: WDBZ, The Buzz of Cincinnati, your talk station. Lincoln Ware with you. And let's see, we got Marquetta, Sly, Sharon, and Sandra all holding on. Marquetta, what's going on?
2: Hey, I just want to give a shout out to Cincinnati. Y'all have been looking so good on social media. I have been so proud. I wanted to thank the communities that had their block parties. So Avondale, Evanston, Westwood, Bond Hill, Mount Airy, all of y'all really just showed out. And if nobody else tells you, I appreciate you. All of your events seem to be peaceful, maybe except for that Bond Hill one. But in general, y'all showed that you could come out in unity and be peaceful.
7: All right. What happened in Bond Hill?
2: Somebody started shooting.
7: Oh, boy. Okay.
2: On Yarmouth or something like that. But in general, I mean, you had to have at least 200 people per community come out. And I'm talking from what I'm seeing, kickball, volleyball, water fights, just general community.
7: Yes.
2: Cincinnati is in one of the last white belts, you know, where white people have those communities where there's no people of color. Ohio is one of those belts. Generally speaking, the rest of the country has a large diversity.
7: Mm-hmm. Well, it depends on what part of the country. You go like North Dakota, South Dakota, you're not going to find any blacks up there, Harley, for sure.
2: Well, blacks aren't the only diverse population.
7: Well, you probably won't find many
2: migrants coming in.
7: Many Hispanic people either up in those places. I don't know.
2: So why is our unemployment the way it is?
7: I don't know. There's more jobs, seems like, than people. But I don't know. I guess some of the jobs people just don't apply to get. I don't know. That's what makes the unemployment.
2: I know up in Springfield, it looked like a ghost town.
7: Yeah.
2: You go to Springfield, like, and I couldn't imagine what their tax base is going to look like kicking out all of those willfully and gainfully employed Haitians. You know, when I talk about Haiti, I have a big attitude about it. You know, we've talked about it over the years. The Democratic Party need to hold that L, because when that earthquake happened and all of that money was given to them people, you know, you had Bush Jr., who used to hate Bush like you hate Trump.
7: Yeah.
2: And I can remember you arguing against some of the points that you make in the day. Because what do you have against universal Medicare? What do you have against Medicare for all?
7: Well, first, they got to get enough doctors to treat the people. We don't have that here in the United States yet. We don't have enough doctors to treat people.
2: I mean, and if you're kicking them all out and sending them back to their country, that ain't helping either. Well, but, I mean, in regards to socialism, communism, and all of that, we right back where we were when George W. Bush Jr. was in office, and we was screaming, Occupy Wall Street, we are the 99%, we deserve health care. We are right back to a fascist government going into other countries, starting wars for no reason. That has nothing to do with you getting water in America, them bombing Iran. That ain't got nothing to do with you.
7: And let's get back to the earthquake. Remember when Haiti had their earthquake and they had all these fundraisers on national TV and all these groups came together to send money to Haiti? Where did all that money go?
2: The Clinton Foundation never gave an accounting for what they did with that money. And what pisses me off is that Bush, Obama, Clinton, they all acted like they was a unified force willing to help Haiti. And what they did was they sent in the Nepalese UN, who wind up pooping and peeing in the water, raping the women, giving them cholera. And then the biggest issue with the 2016 election and why Hillary Clinton couldn't get in was because of the Haitians talking about that. Mm. And, you know, we pushed back because we so Democrat, Republican identified, but we're not looking at both of these racist parties and what they are doing to us globally. You know, it's just really surprising also that I'm not hearing as much criticism for, like I was saying in the chat, Penn State University.
7: Oh,
2: they
7: boy.
2: Got 14 people with cocaine trafficking charges.
7: Right,
2: on
7: one of those two fraternities, and man, they were even getting the pledges to package the cocaine and everything. The pledge, you pledge for the fraternity, you end up packaging crack and cocaine.
2: They was cutting up keys of cocaine. Keys of cocaine. Yes. That's how you pledge. And I just can't understand where is the outrage and the concern for stuff like that.
7: Yeah.
2: But we can spend hours on the bonnet.
7: Oh, my God. Oh, gee. I mean, what? Okay, we can be outraged over that. What the hell can we do about them trafficking cocaine at Penn State? What the hell can we do? But we can do something about violence. We can't.
2: Why do you have to do? I'm not going to get into that. That's a long conversation.
7: Please not.
2: I just wanted to, again, give a shout out to my city. Look, you need to get some younger people involved. Skylar Blatt, do you know who she is?
7: Skylar, I've heard the name. Who is she?
2: Lantana. Do you know Lantana Way?
7: Where do you get Skylar these Black, names
2: Skylar
7: from?
2: Black has been a social media influencer since she was 15.
7: Rapper.
2: She got a gold record with Chris Brown.
7: Yeah.
2: She is a local rapper in Cincinnati. She deserves to be on your show. You need to hear from young people in the community. Lantana Way got a All Hustle, No Luck. His song been a Cincinnati staple for the last 10 or 15 years as well.
7: I mean, my audience is not you into the rap.
2: I'm trying to tell you,
7: they need
2: voters,
7: to go to the Wiz and talk to the Wiz.
2: No, sir, they need to talk. Those voters that you are missing, that you need to reach out to, are in their age group, and they have the influence. We have to stop thinking that urban radio is going to address our political issues. You are a real person. I can call and talk to Lincoln Ware and get on your nerves all day. I can make you ride the goat or cross the hot burning sand.
7: That's for sure. I hear you. Marquette, I got to run.
2: Skylar Blatt and Lantana on there. And again, Cincinnati Hoods, I love y'all. Y'all did A1 good. It was good to see y'all be peaceful and unified.
7: Thanks for your call. Has anybody seen the white boys fighting down on the banks over the weekend? I think it was. Man, they were going at it. And you haven't seen a peep of it on the news anywhere. But those cats were going at it. I mean, it was a knockdown, drag out fight between two white boys downtown. Yes. Oh, boy. Yeah, I mean, okay, these rappers, like you say, you know, this is not an audience on the Lincoln Ware Show, a heavily rap, we don't play rap music. The Wiz, they interview people. They interview people every day on the Wiz, and I think those rappers would be best suited over there. They would speak the language of the people who are listening to the Wiz. I'm sure. Nothing against them, but hey, they can come over here too. I'm not going to keep them off, but I'm just saying, I think they would be served better by going to the people who listen to their music and who even know who they are. Hell, I didn't know who they were. I'm sure. I'm sure a lot of the people on the chat didn't know who they were. Yeah. I don't know. I'm just past that phase there of knowing who these rappers are. I watch the you know, those awards they have on. I don't know any of those people that are winning these awards. Who is that? Man. Who is? Now, on the Grammys last year, there was a young lady from England or somewhere, London, I think she was from. She won the Grammy and for best new music or something. And she was really good. And I can't think of her name. And I think Oprah even did something with her. But I can't think of her name. But she won the Grammy for best female new artist or best new artist or something like that. And she was from London. Can anybody tell me who that was? I don't know. Maybe they can. Maybe they can't. Okay, Skylar Blatt has look up her. She has a gold record with Chris Brown. I start listening to Mr. Ware at 26. Okay, you start listening to me when you were 26. All right. I wonder if she's going to perform when Chris Brown comes here. Will she do a song with him? You know, I don't know. I don't know. All right. Let's see. Let's go to Sly. Sly, how you doing?
12: Everything's everything, brother. How's it going?
7: I'm hanging in there. What's on your mind?
12: Hey, I got at least one possible answer for Ray. But before I do that, I'm going to tell you, this past Saturday, we had something up here called the Woodward Dream Cruise. And I came across a car, Lincoln, that you probably didn't know existed.
7: Okay.
12: It is a... This guy had a 1968 Bengal Charger. It's orange with the black stripes across the back. It
7: really?
12: Was to pay homage to the Cincinnati Bengals, because
7: that's when they started.
12: 1968,
7: yeah.
12: that you guys got the Bengals?
7: Yeah, yeah. Mm-hmm.
12: Man, that car is immaculate, and it's a pretty penny. I have a 69,
7: mm-hmm.
12: but mine is just the... RT.
7: How much did it sell for?
12: And see, oh no, it wasn't. That guy wasn't selling his car.
7: Okay.
12: I'm not selling. My Charger is my first car I've had since '81, and we had a section where everybody with the original Dodge Chargers were kind of parked close to one another.
7: Oh, okay.
12: And
7: okay.
12: I looked at that car. He said he had that car since it was brand new.
7: Mm.
12: Yeah, but I had never seen a Bengal Charger. It's a beautiful car. You can look it up, and you probably be like, "Man, I didn't even know that existed."
7: Yeah,
12: But to answer, I got at least one answer for Ray. When it comes to these big corporations bootlicking for Donald, or I call him the Nod Father. One of the reasons why is because. He will, you know, this administration allows these big corporations to violate the Sherman Antitrust Act when it comes to these mergers and takeovers of other corporations.
7: Mm-hmm.
12: You know, because remember the breakup of the Bell system back in 84?
7: Oh, yeah. Oh, yeah. Yeah. Oh, yeah.
12: Yeah. What?
7: The old AT&T was no...
12: FBC.
7: They AT&T ruled the country. You know?
12: Absolutely.
7: Yes.
12: Absolutely. So that's one of the reasons all of these big conglomerates are able to absorb others, and you know they can run a monopoly if they choose to, because Trump is going to make some money off of that too.
7: Mm-hmm.
12: So
7: mm-hmm.
12: it's going to be beneficial to him. But that's all. That's all. Have a good one, brother.
7: All right. Hey, good talking to you, Sly.
12: Yes, sir.
7: Hold it down up in Detroit.
12: I'll do my best.
7: All right. He'll do his best. There you go. All right. Let's take a break, and then we'll come back. Sharon, Sandra Jones, Mustafa, and others holding on. The Lincoln Ware Show, 12:30, The Buzz.
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7: 1230 WDBZ, the buzz of Cincinnati, your talk station. Let's see, who's next in line? Looks like Sharon is next in line. I didn't put her up front because her name is Sharon. She's been on the longest. Sharon, how are you?
35: Doing well. How are you, Mr. Ware?
7: Okay, what's up?
35: I wondered if there was a connection between them, the Republicans running the Haitians out of Springfield and this new factory that's going up called the Orange Factory. I wonder if there was a connection between that and them not wanting the Haitians to work in that new factory.
7: Nah, I doubt it. They need probably all the workers they can find. There's probably not enough up there in Springfield to man the factory. So they probably going to need those Haitians.
35: That's what I'm saying. And, but they're running them out of Springfield.
7: Well, I don't think that has anything to do with the factory. That's Donald Trump.
35: Okay. I thought maybe, you know, they didn't want the Haitians working in that factory making money, you know?
7: Yeah. I think that's Donald Trump.
35: Mm-hmm. Okay.
7: All right.
35: Thank you.
7: Hey, thanks for your call. All right. Looks like Sandra Jones Mitchell. How you doing?
35: Hey, Lincoln, how you doing today?
7: Pretty good. What's up?
35: Yeah, you always have interesting callers, and we are some real good people. And, Marquita, I love you. I can piggyback off the one they had in Avondale. I know there's 1,000 folks at that park, and they had a good time, and they had a lot of fun things happening. I wish we could have gotten a little notice to notify some of the folks on the street, especially that senior building. I mean, we were getting calls like, there's a lot of people across the street. What are they doing? You know, so you invite the elders in.
7: Yes.
35: And so that they can always be a part of it. I heard you talk about the rappers. I can tell you, if we don't interact with these young people, we're losing them now. We have lost most of them.
7: Yeah.
35: So we need to learn the music. I wish I had learned and listened to Tupac a little bit more when my son was 13, 14. And we got into it like we had battles. I was like, turn it on, Mom, you don't understand. And I didn't.
7: Mm-hmm.
35: But I do now.
7: Mm-hmm.
35: Right? And so you think about the transition of music, how it
7: well, but
35: educated.
7: Back, even though the older folks couldn't get into the music back then, it was nothing like what it is now.
35: But
7: you know what
35: I mean?
7: It was love music. People, they were telling the guys how to rap what you need to say to the women. And, you know, it was that kind of stuff.
35: But you're absolutely right. And when I hear you play Oldie But Goodies and some of the songs you play in your air, it's like chalk on a chalkboard. They're like, it scratches my ears. I'm like, what the heck were you listening to back then? So we're all going to ask that question. What are we listening to back then? But let's bring forward. What do we want to hear now? You talk about you have a different audience. Yeah, you do. You have a totally different audience. And if you polled most of us, you asked us, what are we doing to make it better for those behind us? And planning for the future, because I would say it's not happening, right? When I think about Black Cincinnati, I can tell you it frightens me when I think about all the folks that have given their lives to make sure that we had a stake in the game, developing our communities. We don't own nothing in it. We don't have a gas station. If the Haitians do leave, we don't have a relationship with them. We can't even get to them to feed them.
7: Yeah.
35: You look about the other countries, African-Americans and Africans and Blacks are all over this world.
7: Everywhere you go,
35: but
7: even in Hong Kong, there's black hustlers in Hong Kong.
35: We are everywhere.
7: They were on the street selling stuff, you know.
35: Pure gold.
7: Africans.
35: Pure
7: yeah, they were selling stuff, you know.
35: Lincoln, so you think about that. Just imagine if we ever came together, if we ever united. We're speaking globally, but let's just start with Cincinnati. I have a slogan, Save Avondale. Help me grow this community to where it becomes Black Wall Street, Black whatever, entertainment. So there are some things you have to do to clear the way, right?
7: Yes,
35: changing the music, changing the behavior, giving folks hope to see that they can have it too. So I just thank you. I love listening. Sometimes it cracks me up so bad. I be thinking, do folks actually feel that way? Yeah, they do, because it's evidence in our thinking about what you see on these streets, inside our schools, inside our businesses. These seniors are suffering out here, and we're not paying attention to what we could be doing. So hats off to the Black Family Reunion, Tracy and her team. If it's nothing else, if folks don't even think about nothing else, think about the name itself.
7: Yes.
35: The Black Family Reunion, and start within your own family, right? How are you growing your trees and leaving legacy? So I thank God for Venetia Finch, my niece who's taken over SOAC. Lincoln,
7: yeah,
35: I'm
7: she's supposed to come
35: here.
7: On. She's coming on the show
35: right, and
7: in the next day or
35: we
7: two.
35: We should be supporting that organization with our dollars, our time, and our energy. I think about the perseverance of making that organization what it is today. And believe me, I pat myself on the back every day. I don't wait on others to say, you do a good job. But I also got to credit it to your Lincoln Ware Show, because I meet at least 10 to 15 people a day that recognize my voice and say, you're a Sandra. I'll be like, that depends. You know, I can't even hide from it. But they know what I stand for.
7: Yes.
35: And if I'm ever messy, I got a couple folks that will check me. And I'm going to check myself, because you know when you're messy, right?
7: Well, so, all I want to know is which songs from the soul classics that sound like fingernails on a chalkboard.
35: All of them.
7: What?
35: I heard you put, you was at some party. I was like, why is he playing that oldie but goodie? I mean, and then you got Baby Rome. He's strung out, too. You got to ask him to play something up to date because he, like, go back there, too, way back there.
7: Hey, people, as long as people are up on the dance floor, he's going to play it.
35: Because you guys are 70 and up.
7: They're up there on the dance floor. That's all a DJ wants to do. That's all a DJ wants to do is get people up to dance.
35: And keep moving because it is a message in those songs. And my parents would have been listening to those songs. So they resonate with my soul and my spirit. But I'm thinking about what would move me today. We better put some black action, some black dollars behind these musics so we can control it. I heard Commissioner Reese said Chris Brown and folks are coming to the stadium.
7: Yes.
35: We need to be utilized. Those Browns are billionaires, and we continue to let them smack us with our own money. I'll never understand that.
7: You know,
35: that.
7: They think that stadium is theirs, and we don't want people coming in here using it. This is ours. No, this is the taxpayers of Hamilton County.
35: But what we can be doing, period. You know, the radio stations, the TV station, the gas station. I think we got one gas station in Cincinnati owned by Black Jay. And then Kingsley owned the only black hotel, which I wonder, I hope they made some money because we have dropped a lot of black dollars since the Jazz Assembly Union in this city. And I'm glad for the black residents and the black businesses that are benefiting from it. But what is going to sustain our butts tomorrow? And we got to buy some stuff, folks. So help me join the Avondale Community Council. Buy up the 300-some odd lots that's in this community. Let's reinvent the town center. There's another thing. They bring it in the store owner and told us we're meeting later. What the heck?
7: Oh, boy. So you haven't seen them yet?
35: No, haven't seen them, haven't heard them. And
7: When are they opening?
35: They probably open now. You just don't know it because folks ain't paying attention. Right?
7: I'll have to do a drive-by and see if they're open. With,
35: you know, because I'm having fun at this, but it's also stressful, people. And I love you guys. Help me save Avondale. Come and help me.
7: Okay,
35: that's all
7: now, somebody just put this on the chat, Sandra. They say, Sandra just lost a lot of credibility hating on the Sunday Soul Classics.
35: But play some Whispers. Let me see who else. Oh, I like.
7: We play Whispers.
35: You do, but it's like one in every eighth song you play, I can say, okay,
7: oh,
35: I like
7: my
35: that.
7: God. How old are you, Sandra?
35: I'm 65.
7: Oh, boy.
35: I'm
7: did you even listen to radio when
35: my
7: you were growing up?
35: My mom and dad played records so much they burnt the colors off the
7: album. You should know these songs, and you should be able to sing along with them.
35: Yeah, but some of them are depressing.
7: Oh,
35: it makes me think about what Black should have been doing so we could have something now. Those songs should remind us what we ain't doing and what we should be doing. If you're going to dance to I Had It Through the Grapevine, do you own that grapevine? You know, have you seen my woman? Are you married and committed to that woman forever? Divorce rates is high. We got every disease there is.
7: Oh, boy.
35: Give me a break. And I love the Lincoln Way Walking Club. I saw your commercial on, you know, the smoothie place. People
7: smoothie
35: come out and get healthy. We walking to be healthy. You're talking about the black doctors. Where are they? If they get every
7: There's not enough to, of them. It's not enough black
35: right,
7: doctors.
35: Because we're not helping our kids get the math and the basics and the science. If we start when they're babies and younger, every kid's cell phone should be locked up for the school year. I'm sorry, unless it's an emergency. Get in there and volunteer. CPS open tomorrow. Please, half of you guys, come and help us save ourselves. Jeez.
7: All righty.
35: Love you.
7: Thanks for your call. Okay. Oh, boy. Somebody said, how old is she? 65? And she's hating on the Soul Classics?
0: Maybe she likes Lantana and Skylar Black.
7: Yeah,
0: maybe she's
7: maybe
0: a
7: so.
0: Fan of those.
7: Yeah, maybe so. Yeah, maybe she'll be down there at Chris Brown and Usher. Yeah. She'll be down there. Maybe she'll get on the bed, you know. they say Chris Brown is worse than Usher when it comes to getting the women on the bed there. They say he carries on more than Usher. Jeez.
0: Yeah, the women pay a lot of money to take provocative photos with those guys, too.
7: Unbelievable.
0: The women pay.
7: Oh, boy.
0: They don't say, come on, ladies, y'all come up here and take a picture.
7: Let me pay you. Who do they pay?
0: I don't know how that arrangement goes.
7: Jeez.
0: I never paid, but I'm just saying. That's what happens.
7: Unbelievable. Unbelievable. All right. I tell you what. I'm going to take caller number 6 right now. If you call her 6, at 513-749-1230. Caller number 6. I'll give you a pair of tickets to the Flashback Funk Fest. It's going to take place at the Rose Center up there in Dayton. And it's going to take place September 26th. That's right. The Flashback Funk Fest. You'll see none other than Morris Day and the Time, the Ohio Players, the Original Lakeside, Confunction, all there on one show, Saturday, September 26th at the Rose Music Center. Caller number 6, 749-1230. You're caller number 1. I'm looking for caller number 6. You're caller number 2. I'm looking for number 6. Okay. Okay, and I have to wait. I only had 2 lines available. You're calling number 3. I'm looking for number 6. You're calling number 4. I'm looking for number 6. Sorry about your luck. You're calling number 5. Oh, you're so close. So close, but no cigar. Here is the winner. Guess what? Hello?
1: Hello?
7: Guess what?
1: What?
7: You're calling number 6. And the winner of 2 tickets to the Flashback Funk Fest Saturday, the 26th, up at the Rose Center. All right?
1: All right.
7: What's your name?
1: Tony.
7: Tony, where you calling from, Tony?
1: I'm calling from work.
7: Oh, okay. All right. And you yelling like that? You were yelling like that at work? Oh, my goodness. I don't want to get you in trouble.
1: I know, right? I was so excited. I kept saying, I'm going to get those tickets. I'm going
7: to get those tickets. Well, Tony, you got them. What station just made you a winner?
1: 1230 The Buzz.
7: All right, hold on. We'll get some information from you. And Tony is very excited. Let's take a break. 1230 The Buzz.
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20: 1230 WDBZ, the Buzz of Cincinnati, your talk station. Lincoln Ware with you. And we've got our winner for the tickets. People are still calling. They're still calling.
21: A lot of folks are listening on the app.
20: Yeah.
21: So yeah, that's why.
20: It's, yeah. You know. Okay. Okay. We have our winner. Sorry. We have our winner. Sorry. Okay. They hung up. Okay. Maybe they heard me. Okay. All right. Let's go to Brother Love. Brother Love. How you doing, Brother Love?
1: I won my tickets, man. I won some tickets. I'm playing with you. You know I win no tickets.
20: I know you
1: did. Brother Love, man. That's my new name, man.
20: Oh,
1: Brother
20: my
1: Love,
20: God. Oh, jeez.
1: I told Terrence Howe, that's my brother that I love, so I had to change my name to Brother Love now, man.
20: Unbelievable.
1: Anyway, Lincoln. Oh, yes. Man. Oh, man. Where are we going to start at today, brother? It was a fight on the banks, brother.
20: Oh, I saw that fight. I just talked about those two white boys fighting, and we haven't heard anything about it.
1: No chronic nuisance, no police, nowhere around to be found. They were just sitting back watching the rumble, man.
20: Yes.
1: You know what I mean? It's like, if it's black folks, man, they want to take you to court. They want to lock you up, put you on probation and the box at the same time. Brother Lincoln, ain't that something, man? That's crazy, man. Don't forget, Lincoln, August the 22nd, Martin Luther King revealing of the statue up there, man. They're going to have it real nice laid out there, man.
20: Right there in the corner of Reading and Martin Luther King, right?
1: 3100 Reading Road, brothers, from 11 to 3.
20: Yes.
1: That's the revealing going down, man. That's going to be nice. They even got the metal barricade that nobody can run up in there.
20: Oh, okay.
1: With no car,
20: yeah,
1: man.
20: Well, that's good. Because you know that would happen.
1: Oh, the Black Family Reunion, it was nice. It was nice. But I think I love Tracy Ortiz. They did 2 years down there. Let's do 2 years in Bond Hill.
20: I think they got to move it back up. They got to move it back up to Bond Hill. I mean, back up. They can form up right there at the Hamilton County building in that lot. They can form up there. But then I don't know where do they go from there, though. That's the only thing.
1: Well, they go from there. They go out Red Road, go on one of them side streets, hit two streets, then come back to the location where Caribbean Baptist Church is.
20: And see, I don't know if you're going to be able to close Reading Road down that long unless you can set up some kind of detour. Maybe they could go down to Paddock or something. I don't know how. I don't know if they could close Reading Road down for that long.
1: They can do anything, but they close Flying Pig down.
20: Well, that's true.
1: Come on, man. They can close anything down, brother. It's just we got to request that. I mean, because don't get me wrong, because people was calling me. Seniors was like, baby, you know what the parade gonna be at, baby? I said on the bank, it's gonna be too daggone hot down there, baby. I can't take that.
20: It would be the same temperature in Bond Hill too. I mean, that's not the issue. The issue is it's in the community, the neighborhood. You got a built-in audience. It's hard to get people to come down there just to watch a parade. I don't know.
1: But then they can do this. They get three buses, metro buses, and load people up and bring them down and take them back.
20: I don't think people are not going to say, let's go get on the bus. I don't think they're doing that. You need to bring the parade to the neighborhood.
1: You had options, you know what I mean? But, Lincoln, I was listening to Dick Gregory yesterday, man.
20: Yes.
1: This is what he said, brother. He said, what's dangerous when the universe pick you? And when you put on the magic glasses, there are rules that go with them. You can never take them off. You'll never see things as they're supposed to be. You see things as they are, and you can never force nobody else to wear them, Lincoln. Because if you wear them, it's what you see through them. You see what? Awareness, truth, consciousness, and the ability to see what other people may not want to see. I was like, whoa, that's deep, Lincoln. That's deep.
20: Yeah.
1: For example, let me give you this one, Lincoln. I'm going to sum it up real quick for you, Lincoln. This ain't Bible study.
20: Thank you.
1: Two people can stand in the same neighborhood, right? And they can look at the same building. And they see two completely different things. One see abandoned property. Another see displacement, neglect, investment, lost opportunity, and a community that deserves better. The difference isn't always what they're looking at. It's what they have learned to see for many years. So many other words, Lincoln. When you going to put on your damn glasses and see what's going on in the community with corruption, this broken system, how 3CDC planned a whole damn Cincinnati area and in Kentucky too at
20: the same
1: time.
20: Well, somebody needed to plan something to get this town moving. We were becoming Mayberry RFD.
1: But Lincoln, you got on the wrong pair of glasses you looking through. Man, because how they doing us, Lincoln. We in a crunch, Lincoln. we in a crunch what we going through, Lincoln. For real, and it's real, real sad. It's like, watch this. Sometimes the hardest person to wake up is ourselves, Lincoln.
20: Yes.
1: The glass is not only about seeing what's wrong with the world. And they're also about what we see in our own mistakes, our own bias, our own fear, our own responsibility, and the way we have been participating in the very system we criticize.
20: Yes. All right.
1: So, Brother Lincoln, please, please, please, please, I pray to the universe that you get your glasses, man. Please.
20: I got them.
1: I love
20: them. They're rose-colored, too. Rose-colored glasses. All right. Okay, let's move along. 513-749-1230. I put the call out for Kush, and since some people on YouTube, Kush, didn't know what a rubber roof was, they never heard of it, and they didn't understand what the hell was going on. How you doing?
2: Hey, what's up, Lincoln? Where?
20: Nothing much. Tell people, what is a rubber roof?
2: Listen, I was reading through the chats, man. I saw my name came up. They said you was throwing me under the bus,
20: no,
2: man.
20: No, I didn't throw you. You were not the black guy that gave me the estimate. You
2: right,
20: already did.
2: Right.
20: You did my roof. You did my roof already. You did it. I hired you to do that. Remember?
2: How long did that roof last? 15 years?
20: It's still going. And I haven't touched it since you put it up there.
2: Hey. But we might not be the cheapest, but we the best.
20: It needs.
2: It's not always how fast a person goes. It's the warranty you get afterwards also.
20: Yes, yes.
2: So we the best, man. But listen, I'm still going to do your roof. Just let me know.
20: All right. Well, you need to come give me
2: a bid in.
20: Yeah, that's what I'm saying. I'll call you. You can come out and tell me how much you're charging. But the roof you put in there is still going. I mean, it's showing some signs of weakness, but it's going to have to be done pretty soon. But, come on out. I'll give you a call.
2: I'm your man, Lincoln Ware. I'm your man. Now, most people can do shingle roofs because there's an angle to them.
20: Right.
2: You know, the water runs off of there. But a flat roof is usually 45 or 60 mil rubber, and it's flat.
20: Right.
2: So that's where the trade comes in. That's where you got to know how to wrap the corners and do your drains, because that water sits there. It don't run off as quick.
20: Yeah.
2: So you got to make sure it's done right.
20: Yeah.
2: Not always the fastest, but it's the best.
20: All right.
2: So give me a call, man, for a hole in the roof or a whole new roof.
20: Okay, good.
2: You know what I'm saying? I'm your man.
20: All right.
2: I'll give you a call.
20: Okay, get it up. That's my man, Kush. Yeah, I mean, black guy, I gave him my business, and he did such a good job. I know that roof has been up there close to 18 years, at least. So, Kush, he did a great job. He did a great job. All right, 513-749-1230. Jeanette, how are you, Jeanette?
14: I'm fine. I was seeing that commercial Amy Atkins had, and
20: Did it tuck at your heartstrings there to see her living on the street in a tent and all that stuff?
14: Well, she needed to pep it up, you know. Think of the other side. Going lower with her.
20: Well, she wants to make, you know, she don't want to go lower. She wants to come out and touch.

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0: KZ, the Buzz of Cincinnati, your talk station. 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I think it's the 29th, whatever the last Saturday of this month. I'll be out at Jeff Weiler. 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That's 513-943-5400. The Jeff Weiler used car mega store. All right, let's move along. Looks like Mustafa is up.
1: Yeah.
0: How you doing, Mustafa?
1: Hey, how's it going?
0: Pretty good, Mustafa. What's up?
1: Yeah. Hey, I want to say this about stations.

0: the best way we can help Haitians is they have to assimilate into the culture of African-American people and begin to learn the political landscape. Because many Haitians I know and some I have worked with, they did not understand. Every single person I talk to in Haiti that's here that has TPS, temporary protective status, did not understand the key word temporary.
1: Mm-hmm. Yeah.
0: Because they got a job, start buying things, cars. You know, they start buying and accumulating assets you can't take back with you.
1: Mm-hmm.
0: Furniture, cars in particular. The key is to come here, work, stack your money, and be prepared for the political landscape to make a decision on you, because you never know what may happen. And what's happening now is somebody's calling ass on them.
1: Yeah.
0: Say, hey, y'all got to go back.
1: Yeah. But look what they're going back to, though. Look what they're going back to.
0: It doesn't matter.
1: If they're taking a lot of cash, what if they saved all their money here, cash money, and they take it back there? Gang's probably going to rob them and take it from them. All that work and everything.
0: I don't want to sound cruel, but that's your problem.
1: Oh, man.
0: Look, again, this administration, you see, if you know the rules of the game, you play the game by the rules. You understand what I'm saying?
1: Yes, yes.
0: Be prepared for the worst. Because, okay, your country's messed up. You may have to return to that. It may not be to your liking since you've been gone 2-3 years. It may not be. So you have to prepare yourself. It's just that simple. Adult life is full of changes.
1: Mm-hmm.
0: You know what I mean? Life is full of changes. So we have to be prepared. And when the drama drains, like all hustlers, all people out here running, working, a job is not even permanent. Let's say you lost your job tomorrow, or somebody lose their job tomorrow. You know what I mean? I come into a job knowing that one day going to be my last day. It might be that day. It might be next week, next month, whatever. I'm prepared to get me another job because I got the skills going to pay the bill.
1: Yes. All right.
0: You know, so people got to be prepared and start communicating with us. You see what I mean? Not the other way around. We don't seek other people out. We don't seek Africans, Haitians, whomever. They're African people, too. But we don't seek them out. They got to join these organizations.
1: Yeah.
0: End up, well...
1: Well, they don't normally relate to us for some reason, it seems like.
0: They have to start relating.
1: Yeah.
0: Because we could be their lifeline.
1: Yeah.
0: You see what I'm saying? And these opportunities just don't come to you. You got to go to them.
1: All right.
0: You got to make things happen, like with anybody.
1: All right, Mustafa. Somebody wanted to know, what's your occupation? Somebody wanted to know, what was your occupation?
0: My occupation is none of your business. That's my occupation.
1: Let's see.
0: You know, they like Tuesday talking about our call.
1: Who asked that question?
0: People need to find something better to do.
1: Brent Beard wanted to know that.
0: Take that.
1: Brent Beard wanted to know what your occupation was, so you gave him an answer. Brent Beard wanted to know, what was your occupation? So you told him. All right. Thanks for your call. All right. Ken Anderson, the kinder, gentler Republican. Oh, I didn't have the button pushed. What's going on, Ken Anderson?
2: All right, Lincoln Ware, the man of power. Hey, listen, the lady called in and said something about Amy's commercials, and she didn't know if she's going to see any more.
1: Yeah, yeah.
2: We cannot base our vote on commercials.
1: Yeah.
2: Ramaswamy's got $50 million more than she's got.
1: Mm-hmm.
2: He's going to run more commercials. We need to get out of this entertainment type mentality where I want to see who has the best commercial, who has the best sling, catchy slogan for me to vote for. You need to look at the facts.
1: But a lot of people believe what they see. You know, they see that. They thought, what? She was on drugs and she was drinking? She was on prescription drugs? I mean, everybody at some point been on prescription drugs and had a drink.
2: And this was years ago. However, just within the last week, Ramaswamy's friend or his personal bodyguard pled guilty to distributing meth and fentanyl.
1: Yeah.
2: That was recent. That's what's in the last week. So who are you going to believe? Something that happened 10 years ago that she sought help for? Or something that just happened this last week or within the last several months.
1: Yes.
2: We need to understand that and understand that this guy, he wants to close up colleges.
1: Yeah.
2: He wants to close up Central
1: and
2: State University.
1: Right. The black colleges will be the first ones he tries to close, believe me. And he's going to come in Ohio and do the same thing he did with Elon Musk. You know, he's going to do a doge here in Ohio.
2: Right. And so, you know, we need to understand what's going on. And I know Republicans, they're saying no, Ramaswamy. I know independents are going more for Amy than for him. And we need to just vote smart and realize what's going on and do our own research. And I could watch a $50 million worth of his commercials. I'm not going to vote for him. If I never see a Amy commercial, even though she's a Democrat, I'm Republican, I'm going to vote for her.
1: Okay.
2: Because I know what he stands for and what he's about. And he wants to bring in people from India.
1: Yeah.
2: That's the other thing he wants to do.
1: Oh, boy.
2: There's a lot of stuff going on. I just need people to vote smart.
1: All right, Ken Anderson, thanks for your call. 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
1: All right, that's the kinder, gentler Republican who does not like Ramaswamy. Yes, does not like Ramaswamy at all. That's going to wrap it up for me. Al Sharpton is next. I'll see you tomorrow morning. Got the prosecutor coming in tomorrow. So make sure you tune in. We'll find out what's going on down at the prosecutor's office. There's a lot of stuff happening down there, that's for sure. And we'll talk about as much as we can right here on 1230 The Buzz.

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1: The views and opinions expressed in this program are those of the hosts and guests and do not necessarily reflect the views of Urban One Incorporated, Radio One, or any of its subsidiary companies.
2: A toddler that was hospitalized earlier this month after prosecutors say he had been abused has died. Coleraine Township Police found the two-year-old unresponsive at home on August 2nd. The baby, who was found to have injuries consistent with abuse, died this past Saturday. Sebastian De La Cruz has been charged with endangering children and felonious assault, but now faces possible additional charges. Police are investigating the deaths of two people in Green Township as a suspected murder-suicide. 64-year-old Lee Compton and 63-year-old Janice Marie Compton were found dead inside of their Lakewood Drive home on Saturday. The Hamilton County Coroner's Office has ruled Janice Marie Compton's death as a homicide and Lee Compton's death as a suicide. Many Cincinnati drivers are seeing dramatically higher gas prices this week. AAA reports the average price of regular fuel locally is now $4.06 per gallon, 29 cents per gallon more than the price just 1 week ago. The average cost of a gallon of regular fuel in the state of Ohio is now $4.17 per gallon, 27 cents higher than it was last week. I'm Heather Pasco on 1230 The Buzz.
3: 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The Buzz.

0: live from historic Leimert Park in Los Angeles, California. I'm Tavis Smiley, and I'm so glad to see you and me back in stride again. Before we get started with today's show, let me invite you to follow me on Facebook and Instagram at The Real Tavis Smiley, and get updates on X, that's formerly Twitter, at Tavis Smiley. 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Another great show on tap for you today. It is yet another primary day in America with races today in Alaska, Florida, Wyoming, and here in California. The seat that Eric Swalwell surrendered when his gubernatorial campaign went up in smoke is on the ballot, so a special election today here in California for that Eric Swalwell seat. But Alaska, Florida, Wyoming have races today. And so we'll travel around the country to a couple spots today. In our second hour, a conversation with University of Michigan professor and cultural translator Marcus Collins about our divisive and profane political language and why he says that is more about us than about the words themselves. We'll talk about language in our second hour, political language today, more profane, I think, than ever. But we'll talk to Marcus Collins about that in hour two. In our third hour, two conversations. Up first, Republican Congressman Byron Donalds on his campaign to succeed Ron DeSantis as governor of Florida. So we'll travel down to the Sunshine State, talk first to Byron Donalds in our third hour. And then we'll talk to Joshua Jelly Shapiro about his new book, Daylight Come, Harry Belafonte and the World He Made.
1: Work all night and drink a rum.

0: Oh, Lord, I miss Mr. B. I had the honor in my life and career to have befriended him. No idea when I was a kid growing up in Indiana I'd ever meet Harry Belafonte, let alone call him a friend. And together we traveled the world. Together we had some great meals, some great conversations, did some great events together. I miss Mr. B. So we'll celebrate all things Harry Belafonte in our third hour after we talk to Byron Donald, talking about this new book, Daylight Come, Harry Belafonte and the World He Made. But in this first hour, two more conversations. On the B side of this hour, we'll talk to educator and community organizer Elijah Manley about his Florida congressional race. But when we come forward, we'll begin today's show in conversation with a fifth-generation Wyomingite. That's right, fifth-generation Wyomingite. A former Democratic member of the Wyoming House of Representatives, James W. Byrd, who's on the ballot today in Wyoming, running for the United States Senate. Going to be a great show here today on Tavis Smiley.
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7: 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Today, dear God, we pray for improved spiritual vision. We seek to be empowered to see the best in people, even when they are showing us their worst. We seek to feel the God-given love embedded in all of us, even when others may be showing us meanness and disregard. We seek to possess heightened discernment so that we can recognize lies, deceptions, and falsehoods, even when they are dressed up in exciting and attractive packaging. We seek to be able to recognize when our assistance is needed, even when no word may have been spoken. And we ask you, dear God, to love and direct our steps, guide and protect our very existence during these times of change and uncertainty. Please, dear God, improve our spiritual vision. Amen and hallelujah.
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9: I grew up in a normal home in a normal town. 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I knew about AA, but thought I was too young. I found out I was wrong. If you have a problem with your drinking, why don't you give AA a call? Alcoholics Anonymous. It works. Look us up. 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
0: All right. It is primary day once again across the country in places like Alaska and Florida. And here in California, as I mentioned earlier, there's a special election to fill the seat vacated by Eric Swalwell when his gubernatorial campaign sort of imploded. And so there are races all across the country. And as we do these days, every Tuesday, we're tapping in with candidates around the country. We start in Wyoming with a fifth generation Wyomingite and former Democratic member of the House there, James W. Byrd. Mr. Byrd, an honor to have you on this program on primary day. How are you, sir?
10: Travis, I'm doing well. Thank you for having me today.
0: It's my honor to have you on the program. Let me just start with that fifth generation. How is it possible that a black man is a fifth generation Wyomingite?
10: Because my grandfather's family showed up in Wyoming when it was still a territory.
0: Mm.
10: So actually, we were here even before statehood.
0: Wow. Tell me about being black for five generations in Wyoming. Just give me some of that family backstory, man.
10: Oh, man, we could make a whole afternoon out of this. But anyway, family migrated from Tennessee, great-great-great-great-grandmother mm-hmm. came out here. She found a plot of land. Now, I know y'all don't know anything about Wyoming geography, but southeast corner of Wyoming, little town called Laramie, just north of there. She found a plot of land and homestead in and found out that she needed some help. So she wrote a letter back home and got her two nephews to come out here and help her with it. They were dirt farmers. And, you know, across the entire country, you know anything about farming, dirt farming is just hard and it is not profitable at all. So anyway, there's a long story about what happened to the family ranch, but they ended up in Laramie, Wyoming. That's where my great-great-grandfather's son lived and worked. And then his son, my grandfather, met my grandmother, whose family's last name is Smith. And they come up from actually a little town in the dead center of Texas called Comanche Crossing, Meher, Texas, through Roswell, New Mexico. Ended up in Laramie, Wyoming. She and her sisters and her family, and that's where she met my grandfather, who was going to school here. Now, here's an interesting story for you.
0: Okay.
10: That my grandfather was going to the University of Wyoming Prep School at that time. He was enrolled. He played basketball and football and boxed. And I know this because I got pictures of him being on those teams back in the early, early 1900s. And so the anecdotal story is that Sudie, the girl he was interested in, her her sisters worked for the university president as nannies and everything. And he grabbed him one day and he said, "Robert, how are you going to take care of Sudie?" And he told him that he was going to be a cowboy. And the university president told him that there ain't no money in being a cowboy. You need an education. So in Cheyenne, they were just finishing the new high school building. So he moved over to Cheyenne by himself, enrolled himself in that high school, and graduated out of the first graduating class of the new high school building in Cheyenne, Wyoming. And I know that for a fact because I have his high school diploma.
0: I love that you can ask a black person a question about being a fifth generation Wyomingite, and he can actually give you the backstory. I sit here with goosebumps because let's just keep it real. Can I keep it real?
10: Yeah.
0: Most of us can't go back that far. It's a sad reality, and I'm grateful. I guess I should be grateful for all these ancestry toolkits that are now available for you to learn more about your backstory. And of course, we got Skip Gates with his PBS program, Find Your Roots. And so it is what it is. But the point is that there are ways these days to learn more about your backstory. But it always does something to me because I'm not going to lie. I can't go back five generations. I'm still working on that. But it is fascinating to ask any African-American a question like this, and they can literally break down for you the five generations of their family, which brings them to a place where they can end up in that state being a member of the House and being on the ballot today running for the United States Senate. Let me come straight to you now, James W. Byrd, and give me a bit more about your backstory. As I mentioned earlier, you've been a member of the House. How did politics end up being one of the lanes that you run in Wyoming?
10: Well, I never intended on being in politics, all right? My mother was in politics here before me, and she was a rock star. She was a giant amongst giants here in the state of Wyoming. So that was a tall shadow to be walking in. My father was also in law enforcement. He was also a giant among giants here. So I just wanted to be on the side and just, as we say, chill. You know, I had a good job. You know, I had a good job working in the oil business, working in the computer business. And when I kind of stepped, you know, kind of slowed that down and was heading towards retirement, I just wanted to get out of this. But so I moved back to Cheyenne at that time. And, you know, as we do, we get together with our neighbors and we in the backyard now complaining about everything that's wrong in government and everything. And they said, somebody needs to change. You know, we need to make a change. And it got quiet because, you know, I'm working on the grill. Okay. And I got my back to all these people just listening. And it got quiet. I turned around. They all looking at me. And I went, no, that ain't happening. That ain't happening. So they all got on me. Maybe, you know, they wanted me to run for mayor at first. I said, no, that is a thankless job because it is. You know, everybody loves you until the election. Mm-hmm. And then 5 minutes after the election, your phone rings and you ain't done enough.
0: Yep.
10: So, and never will. So I said, didn't want any part of that. So it just so happened that there was an open seat in the House of Representatives.
0: Right.
10: And I said, all right, well, then this is where we'll go. So to make all you folks happy, I'm going to do this. And they were okay with that. That's not what they wanted.
0: Yeah.
10: Exactly. But they were okay that I was getting off the bench, as you say.
0: Oh, yeah.
10: So I got in there and I started in with a four-way primary.
0: Mm.
10: And I barely won that first election. I had a young black lady that was chasing me down. I could hear footsteps all the way till midnight that night. Okay. That's how close it was. And I'd like to thank every one of my neighbors around here, around my house, for voting for me, because that's about the difference in the election.
0: Wow. Wow.
10: We have close elections in Wyoming.
0: Yeah.
10: About 70% of our elections in Wyoming are decided by less than 1,000 votes.
0: Wow.
10: And a lot less of those are decided by less than 100 votes.
0: Let me pause you there for 1 second. There are two things you said now I want to go back to right quick before I move forward. I love this backstory here. I'll come back to the close races in Wyoming in just a second. But I take it from your point of a moment ago that a black woman was chasing you and you heard the footsteps until midnight. There must be other black folk in Wyoming. So let me just ask you, I asked about your family, but are there that many black folk in Wyoming where y'all can actually run against each other?
10: Well, there's enough of us here. Dang. All right. Just cause, you know, look, I can tell, I got relatives that used to live over there in Compton on Robin Street off of Broadway.
0: Oh, yeah.
10: I've been to LA, you know.
0: Oh, yeah.
10: I know LA, but yeah, there are black people in Wyoming. All right. And it's about 2% of the population.
0: Okay.
10: We are in no means, you know, in control. Well, I wouldn't say that. We're in control of a lot of our destiny here in Wyoming.
0: There you go.
10: Because Wyoming is an interesting place. It's a lot of live and let live. You know what?
0: Mm-hmm.
10: You don't bother me, I don't bother you.
0: Yeah.
10: And I'm going to tell you something that may shock you and your listeners, all right? You hear about Wyoming being this place that's full of prejudice and everything. It exists in Wyoming. Mm-hmm. It exists everywhere.
0: Mm-hmm.
10: But here's the thing. Wyoming has got this prejudice of convenience.
0: Mm,
10: all right.
0: Mm.
10: Now I grew up with these people. You know what? I didn't realize that there was prejudice in this world and all of that till I was in junior high.
0: Mm.
10: Okay. All of my friends over on the west side of Cheyenne were my friends. Didn't matter whether they were black, white, brown, whatever. We were all just hanging together. I did not learn that some of these things were actually happening until I was in junior high.
0: Mm.
10: You know? So, and bless my parents and my grandparents, because we have relatives that live down in Tuskegee and live over there. And we went to visit them, and I didn't understand what was going on
0: yeah.
10: the other side of the
0: yeah.
10: Mason-Dixon line, you know,
0: yep.
10: where I couldn't drink out of a water fountain. Yeah, I am that old, all right?
0: Yep.
10: So I know that up close and personal. And my grandma, now I understand why when we went on vacation and we would pack everything in the car that we needed, food, everything.
0: Oh, yeah.
10: Because you know, back in the day,
0: that's right.
10: how you had to travel
0: yeah,
10: you as a black person.
0: You couldn't just stop you anywhere. Know? You couldn't just stop anywhere, yeah.
10: No.
0: Yeah.
10: And see, that's a problem I had in Wyoming, because I wasn't experiencing the prejudice, the yeah. overt prejudice that everybody else was.
0: Yeah.
10: So I figured everybody was my friend until they told me they weren't.
0: Yeah, I get that, though. That's a beautiful phrase, a prejudice of convenience. Prejudice of convenience. I hear the point you're making. The other issue you raised, I'm just watching my time here, because I want to get to your Senate campaign in a second here. The other issue that you raised was these races in Wyoming are really close. What's your sense of why races in your state are always so close?
10: Well, because we don't have a lot of people first,
0: mm-hmm.
10: and then to get those people motivated to get to the polls is that's a task in itself.
0: Right, right.
10: And so, you know, unless you've got something compelling going on. Now, this time around, we've already exceeded what we did in the last election for early voting in Wyoming. So
0: mm-hmm.
10: I'm impressed. But we're still going to have some close elections. We're going to have a close election for governor. We're going to have a in my race, it's going to be nip and tuck down to the end. I was going to be like that gal who's chasing me for my first election.
0: Yeah.
10: All right.
0: Yeah.
10: It you know, we're going to have to run all the way through the tape at the finish line to win this one. So, yeah, you got to get out and you got to talk to people. In Wyoming, unlike California, because we have a small population, they expect you at the doorstep.
0: Oh, yeah.
10: The elections are won and lost here. And I'll tell you, when I first got elected, here's the size of my state house district, 8,383 people.
0: Mm.
10: All right? Yeah.
0: Wow.
10: And they expected me to come to their doorstep.
0: Yep.
10: Now, that's considered, by Wyoming standards, that was considered an urban district because it was walkable.
0: Mm-hmm.
10: But I got other people in the state that have house districts that are larger than L.A. County put together with most of Southern California. All right. If you know anything about the geography, we got a state senator whose district stretches from Montana two-thirds of the way down the state.
0: And the reason is nobody
10: lives out there.
0: I'm about to say his district is huge, and he probably has like 5,000 constituents. a big geographic area, but not a lot of people. I take your point.
10: Yeah, you try to find 18,000 people in the northeast part of Wyoming.
0: Yeah.
10: I mean, you really looking hard. Okay, there's nothing out there but very small towns and lots of.
0: But what I love about this, James Byrd, is retail politics. There's nothing wrong with knocking on people's doors. I mean, you know, I've said to folk here in L.A. where I sit right now, if you knock on enough doors, you may get enough votes to win this thing, because folk just don't expect that in urban places like L.A. as they do in Wyoming. But when they see you and they meet you and, you know, they connect with you, it's hard not to vote for you. But people just don't do that. And again, in major media markets like L.A., we just do radio ads and TV ads and mailers, and you hope to win that way. But I love the retail politics in Wyoming. I'm watching my clock here. I guess I got a few minutes left with you. So I love this backstory. Tell me about the Senate race today.
10: Well, the Senate race is primarily, I got into the Senate race because if I didn't get into it, I didn't see another Democrat that was qualified to take on this kind of a Republican candidate.
0: Mm-hmm.
10: I mean, if you look at the national media, the presumptive winner of the Republican primary today is in tight with 47 in the White House and all of that.
0: Mm-hmm.
10: And just literally expecting to walk in anointed into a U.S. Senate seat. And I said, no, that don't happen in Wyoming. It don't happen in this country. And we're going to put together something to stop that. And so the more, you know, I got a bunch of people together because this is Wyoming and I do live in reality.
0: Mm-hmm.
10: Okay. And know that we are outnumbered by the Republicans. What I had a people do is the research.
0: Mm-hmm.
10: And what the research indicated to me was we had a number that was about halfway where I needed to be just on the electability.
0: Right.
10: And then, but we take in the other factors is the presumptive Republican nominee is so disliked by her party that moves the needle even higher. Her dislikes are really high.
0: Okay.
10: And then here's a shocker for you, okay? In the last election, we had 170,000 people just not think it was important enough to get off the couch and vote.
0: Mm-hmm.
10: Now, I know that doesn't mean much in L.A. numbers, but when your entire population is 680,000 people and 170,000 of them didn't think it was worthwhile to get off the couch, that's significant.
0: Mm-hmm. No question about it.
10: So we had to figure out how we're going to cut into that. We sat down and realistically looked at that, and then when we added all of that up, you know where we were? Right in that margin of error.
0: There you go.
10: And I said, then we gonna make a run at it. We're going.
0: I'm gonna leave it right there. He's making a run at it. He's going. He's on the ballot today. I am watching this race with great interest. Now that I've had this conversation with James W. Byrd, I'm even more fascinated. We've been watching this thing anyway, but I'm even more fascinated now that I've actually met him, had a chance to hear him. As I said, I'm thinking of Toni Morrison. I think the audience will appreciate this. Mr. Byrd, I think you will as well. I had dinner with Toni Morrison one night, back in Princeton. She and I and Cornel West were hanging out one night. And she looked at me in the middle of a conversation we were having, and she said, "Tavis, I'll tell you one thing about black people." I said, "What, Toni Morrison?" She said, "Black people have never bored me. Black people have never bored me. They made me feel every emotion one can imagine, but I have never been bored by black people." That was her way of saying that we are the most interesting folk on the planet. I don't care if we live in Florida, in California, in New York, or Wyoming. I just love talking to black folk because I find our stories, I find the way we show up, I find our lives, our livelihoods, everything about us, I just find to be fascinating. And I wish I had more time, but these 30 minutes with James W. Byrd have been interesting for me to learn about how he became a fifth generation Wyomingite, how he ends up being as a black man, a member of the House there, outrunning a black woman in that race, and now on the U.S. On the ballot today for a U.S. Senate seat, and he sees the path to victory. He sees a way there. We shall see. But James Byrd, I've enjoyed this conversation immensely and wish you nothing but the best on this ballot today. Thank you for your time, sir.
10: Well, thank you, Tavis, and to every one of your listeners out there, you know what you need to do. Get out and vote.
0: There you go.
10: All right. Get out and vote. It is a secret ballot. Nobody's going to know how you voted except for you and the Lord above, unless you got something shouted out loud. So don't let anybody intimidate you. Get off that couch and get out there and vote.
0: Mic drop. Just getting started here on Tavis Smiley.
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0: This is Tavis Smiley. 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
13: Many Cincinnati area drivers are seeing dramatically higher gas prices this week. AAA reports the average price of regular fuel locally is now $4.06 per gallon, 29 cents per gallon more than the price 1 week ago. The average cost of a gallon of regular fuel in the state of Ohio is now $4.17 per gallon, 27 cents higher than it was last week. Authorities are sharing the name of a teenager who died after a fall from atop a moving car in Trenton. The accident happened Friday night near Dartmouth Street in Brampton Place. 16-year-old Mason Young was taken from the scene to a local hospital for care and later died. The incident remains under investigation. Police are investigating the deaths of two people in Green Township as a suspected murder-suicide. 64-year-old Lee Compton and 63-year-old Janice Marie Compton were found dead inside of their Lakewood Drive home on Saturday. The Reds split a doubleheader with the Cardinals Monday at Great American Ballpark. Cincinnati lost Game 1, 2-1, and won Game 2, 6-5 in extra innings. That series continues tonight. I'm Heather Pasco on 1230. The Buzz.
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0: You are indeed. It's Tuesday and yet another primary day here in this country, in case you are turned in late. I've turned us on late, I should say, tuned in late. Just had a great conversation with James W. Byrd, fifth generation black Wyomingite, former member of the House there, now on the ballot today, running for United States Senate seat. He was colorful and fascinating and interesting and funny and bright, all that. Enjoyed talking to Mr. Byrd, wishing the best on that Senate race today in Wyoming, one of a number of states, again, where there are primaries, including Alaska. Here in California, there's a special election for that seat that Eric Swalwell had to give up. You recall him, longtime member of the House, Donald Trump nemesis, jumped out in front in the governor's race here. The campaign imploded over some ugly allegations. He got out of the race. So there's a special election for that seat here in California. But again, in California, in Alaska, in Wyoming, and in Florida. Later in this program, we'll talk to, we'll go across the aisle, I'll put it that way, across the aisle and talk to Byron Donalds about his gubernatorial campaign, a friend of Donald Trump. Mr. Donalds is, as you know, you recall that first night of the Republican convention when Byron Donalds was hugged up on and hanging out with Donald Trump, actually for the whole week, the 3 or 4 days they were there. Anyway, Byron Donalds, we'll talk to later in today's program, but now I'll talk to Elijah Manley, educator, community organizer, who has laid out his vision for Florida's 20th congressional race. Glad to have Elijah Manley on this program. Elijah, how are you today, sir?
25: Travis, I'm doing all right. How are you, sir?
0: Man, if I complained, I'd be an ingrate. I'm doing well and pleased to have you on the program. Good to talk to you. So, again, it's primary day across the country. We've been doing this every other Tuesday, it seems, tapping into various states where people are on the race, on the ballot, I should say, in these various races. So tell me about your race in Florida. You tell me first, and I'll jump from there.
25: Yeah, I mean, I know it's one of the closest watched House primaries in the country right now for a lot of reasons, but this is a seat, formerly held by, the late and great Congressman Alcee Hastings. Mm-hmm. Down here in Fort Lauderdale. It's, Fort Lauderdale, Pompano, Lauderhill, Lauderdale Lakes. For a while, we had Belgrade and Pahokee as well. But, we're just a central Broward seat. And, I'm the progressive candidate in the race. I'm a young person. I'm 27 years old. I'm running to represent this district and finally give it a voice, because we've been kind of drowned out and ignored. And we've been through a lot here. But, this is a seat that is under attack. It's a black district that is currently under attack by a white Democrat who decided to carpetbag and run in the district in this seat. And we are trying to fight her off today. And a lot is happening here.
0: Yeah. There is a lot happening. And I knew Alcee Hastings well. We spent some good time together over the years and interviewed him many times. And knew Alcee Hastings back to his federal judge days and say nothing of his time in Congress. And so it is a historic seat. At 27 years old, Elijah Manley is running for this. You mentioned this white Democrat. You referred to it as a carpetbagger. I get the point. But a white Democrat trying to run in a majority black district. Now, they have agency to do that. She has agency to do that. But tell me more about this race and how this thing got carved up in such a way where a white Democrat, some would argue, has the temerity to try to run in a black district.
25: Right. Right. Yeah. So the Republicans in Florida, we all know they tried to chop up the districts and they seceded, mm-hmm. stealing four blue seats and turning them red, including Debbie Wasserman Schultz's district over in Weston area. You know, they cut it up and, you know, they shrunk the 20th district and she made the decision around here. That was obviously following the Supreme Court Calais decision, where the Supreme Court said, you know, have a free, you know, go free and wild to the Republicans in the South. Mm-hmm. And they did just that. And now we're in the redistricting wars. But, you know, I'm a product of this community. You know, I grew up here. I've went through some things in my life. You know, I'm 27, but my life has been a roller coaster. You know, grew up with homelessness here in, you know, the cis-drunk community with my single mom who worked three jobs to make ends meet. And the 2008 financial crisis hit us all us very hard. We lost literally everything. We were sleeping in my mom's car. A lot of people didn't know we were going through that homelessness at the time. And she still did everything she could to lift us up. You know, I never thought I'd be running for Congress like two decades later. But I'm doing that really to make sure that we have a voice at the table, that we solve the affordability crisis, of course, and that we fight for our rights, which are under attack, whether it be, you know, black employment, whether it be this attack on DEI, whether it be the attacks on the criminal justice system, the black federal workers that the Trump regime fired. And that is why the black representation is so important in this moment, in this campaign. And, you know, there are several other people running in this district. And, you know, this campaign has been contentious because, you know, you have four black candidates running and one white Democrat running. And, you know, everybody has the right to run. Mm-hmm. I say, you know, it's a democracy. She has the right to run. Everyone else does as well. But in this moment, I think we need new people and we need people who understand the lived experience of the district.
0: Let me just say this with all due respect to Elijah Manley, and I understand the way people campaign, and some people like calling out the name of their opponent. Other persons refer to them as my opponent. There's no right or wrong way to do it, but let me step in and tell you who the she is that we're talking about. Since nobody has called her by name at this point, let me put her name on this so we know what we're talking about here. The she would be Debbie Wasserman Schultz. And every one of us knows who Debbie Wasserman Schultz is. She is an 11-term congresswoman from Florida, the former chair of the Democratic National Committee. But she, again, is facing criticism from African-American leaders, including members of the CBC, over her decision to run as the sole white candidate in this majority-minority district where, as you heard Elijah Manley say, she's really not a resident. This district gets created, as he laid out eloquently, Brother Manley did. It got created because of the gerrymandering done on these congressional maps by Florida Republicans that broke up Wasserman Schultz's longtime seat into five different shards. So she's chosen to run in this seat that has long had black representation. That's why we were talking earlier about Alcee Hastings. Let me quote now from Yvette Clark, who's the chair of the CBC. This is her talking to Politico a couple of days ago. Quote, "It's a painful situation to have a beloved colleague who made a decision basically to run in a district where historically there's been CBC representation, and I know that the community has been really disrupted by it," close quote. So she's trying to split the difference, with all due respect, Yvette Clark, trying to split the difference as I read that particular quote. But there are a whole lot of black folk mad at Debbie Wasserman Schultz for just not standing down. You've been there for 11 terms. Republicans redrew the maps. We can't do nothing about that. But this district has always had African-American representation. I've discussed this more times than I can count on this program. At the end of the day, this is the test. When these lines get redrawn, what do these white Democrats care about most? Do they care about black representation for black people? Or do they care about themselves holding on to their seats and forget all the black folk and the numbers of the CBC members being reduced? So you see the frame that we're in. And that's why you heard Elijah Manley say this race is being watched by people all across the country. Indeed, it is. Because here you have this longstanding member of Congress who, again, was at one point the chair of the Democratic National Committee. Everybody knows Debbie Wasserman Schultz. These lines get redrawn. She won't stand down. And she's the sole white Democrat running in this race for a seat that has always had black representation. So there's a bit more. I want to put a finer point on it, so you know exactly what we're talking about, who we're talking about, and why this race is being so closely watched by the nation. More with Elijah Manley, the progressive in this race, when we come forward on Tavis Smiley.
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11: Tavis Smiley and Elijah Manley, who's running in Florida for a seat that has long been represented by African Americans. The legendary Alcee Hastings had this seat for many years. So the lines get redrawn again in Florida, in case you've just tuned in. A quick recap. The lines get redrawn by Republicans and a white woman who we all know, Debbie Wasserman Schultz, 11-term congresswoman, decides to run in this district that has always had black representation, and it has split the Congressional Black Caucus. It's being talked about and being covered by the mainstream corporate national media for all the obvious reasons. And Elijah Manley is the progressive in this race. Elijah, tell me more about what black folk are saying about Debbie Wasserman Schultz being in this race.
12: I think a lot of people here on the ground are, you know, they're looking back at her allyship, and they're learning that it was all performative. Because like you said, Tavis, like, when these lines get redrawn, you see the true colors of some of these people. Mm-hmm. You know, she had the opportunity to, you know, pick up another seat for Democrats where she lived and protect black representation. And she chose, no, I'm going to continue my career at the expense of black people. Mm-hmm. And that was a choice. That was a decision she made. And people understand that decision now. People are upset about it. You know, people know, you know, the attacks on our community, especially in Florida with the Stop Woke Act, with everything that the Republicans here have tried to do with DeSantis. And to see somebody on our side, people feel betrayed. Mm-hmm. They feel like there's a knife deep in their back that's being turned. And, you know, while we're going through an affordability crisis, while there's so many issues that are impacting this community, this is what was getting focused on because of her.
11: Yep. So let me set her aside for a second. Tell me more about your progressive politics and what makes you different than Debbie Wasserman Schultz on the issues.
12: Yeah. So, you know, I'm a progressive, and I'm a progressive because of the lived experience. You know, like, I remember, you know, fondly those experiences of sleeping in a car and then couch surfing. And then, you know, even at one point we were in a storage facility. Like, those are things like you just grow up, you never forget. Mm-hmm. And it informed my politics, it informed my policy, you know, fighting for things like Medicare for all, healthcare. You know, a lot of people just don't have access to healthcare in this country. And, you know, I want to change that by guaranteeing it as a right to all people, fighting to to have some form of control as it relates to rent in Florida or rental assistance for people. Because in our community, people are spending 50% of their income on rent, protecting our benefits, whether it's SNAP or Social Security benefits or Medicaid for working class people. But also criminal justice reform. We cannot forget that we have a criminal justice system in this country that is broken, or I don't want to even call it broken. It's designed to hurt our community, designed to not work for us. And I've been a victim of the criminal justice system. And I've also had family members that have been victims of police brutality and gun violence. And so those experiences, I think, will allow me to use my voice in Washington, D.C. to advocate for a community like this one. And, you know, I had the privilege and the pleasure of being an intern for Congressman Alcee Hastings, about a decade ago, actually, in Washington, D.C. My first ever trip to D.C., I got to be congressman for the day in there sometime. And it was the most enlightening experience I had. You know, a kid from Sistrunk, from the inner city, you know, who experienced homelessness, who didn't know, you know, was just getting involved in politics and community service, and having that be an opportunity for me to learn and find my voice for the community. It was amazing.
11: No, what a blessing for you to have spent some time with Alcee Hastings, and more importantly for him to have spent some time with you. Particularly given your story and the journey that you have been on. Our remaining moments with Elijah Manley running for Congress today in Florida when we come forward on Tavis Smiley.
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8: Elijah Manley is just 27. He's running in Florida's 20th district, making a run for Congress. And again, the whole nation is watching this race in part because of the whole Debbie Wasserman Schultz storyline here. I was thinking during that break, Elijah, about my hero, Dr. King. I regard Dr. King, this audience knows, as the greatest American this country's ever produced. But when you think about King, and for that matter, Brother Malcolm, you can talk about Martin or Malcolm. They're both dead at age 39. Do the math, which means in their 20s, they were getting busy doing some real work, doing some meaningful work that we still celebrate and revel in all these years later. If they're dead at 39, they didn't start working at 38 and a half. In their 20s, they were doing some pretty amazing work, both Martin and Malcolm. And there are others I could put on that list. But here you are at 27, running for Congress. What do you say to those who say 27 is a little bit too young for a seat this big?
9: No, I think, you know, this is the time, you know, at some point, you know, that we have to shake things up a little bit in this country. And, you know, all the people we look back and to look up to from the past are people who got started a little early, you know, and I think it's great for our community as well, because, you know, there's this argument that young people don't care about politics. They, you know, they're not voting and not turning out. But the best way to get them to care and start paying attention is if they see people, you know, that look like them, people mm-hmm. that are around their age, being positive role models for them, showing them, you know, what's possible, showing them that things can get done. So that's what I've been, you know, what I've been trying to do here in this district. But, you know, D.C. is full of people, you know, who are 50, 60, 70 years old, and I have nothing against, you know, our seniors, of course, and people who have led the way. But we only got one person under 30 in Congress right now, and that's Maxwell Frost, my brother from Orlando, mm-hmm. Who is an excellent member of Congress, doing a great job, the first Gen Z member. I would be the second if I'm elected tonight. And I think that, you know, having two black brothers from Florida being the youngest members of Congress is going to be so important this year, especially when people are saying that young men don't go out to vote and young people stay home and that's costing the party, you know, votes. I think it's important at this point to show people that, you know, we are voting and we do care.
8: No, there are a number of storylines here, as you've already figured out. And I got a bright audience who figures these things out pretty quickly. There's a storyline of his age. The storyline of he and Maxwell Frost being the two youngest members of Congress, if he can pull this off, both from the same place, Florida. And, of course, the big storyline of toppling Debbie Wasserman Schultz, if he can pull this off tonight. I got 30 seconds left right quick here. So how are you feeling about the race today?
9: No, I'm feeling very good. You know, I understand it's a split field and anything can happen. It all comes down to demographics since it's not a head-to-head and in turnout. But I'm feeling very good. I think there's been a surge here in the last week for our campaign. It's going to come down to, you know, who can get the message out and who actually comes out to vote.
8: Yep.
9: And I think where my strength is I do a great job of turning people out. And I've been, you know, taking as many, you know, siphoning white voters away from her as well, because they're not all on board with what Debbie's doing.
8: Yep. It's going to be an interesting race today in Florida's 20th congressional race. Again, all eyes on this

0: amongst other congressional races today. This is the one everybody's watching, and we are pleased on primary election day that Elijah Manley took time to talk to us here on Tavis Smiley. Elijah, nothing but the best of you, man. We'll be watching this, and you stay strong.
1: I appreciate it. Thank you so much for having me, Tavis.
0: My honor. More of Tavis Smiley when we come forward.
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23: A toddler that was hospitalized earlier this month after prosecutors say he had been abused has died. Coleraine Township Police found the 2-year-old unresponsive at home on August 2nd. The baby, who was found to have injuries consistent with abuse, died this past Saturday. Sebastian De La Cruz has been charged with endangering children and felonious assault, but now faces possible additional charges. Police are investigating the deaths of two people in Green Township as a suspected murder-suicide. 64-year-old Lee Compton and 63-year-old Janice Marie Compton were found dead inside of their Lakewood Drive home on Saturday. The Hamilton County Coroner's Office has ruled Janice Marie Compton's death as a homicide and Lee Compton's death as a suicide. Many Cincinnati drivers are seeing dramatically higher gas prices this week. AAA reports the average price of regular fuel locally is now $4.06 per gallon, 29 cents per gallon more than the price just 1 week ago. The average cost of a gallon of regular fuel in the state of Ohio is now $4.17 per gallon, 27 cents higher than it was last week. I'm Heather Pascoe on 1230 The Buzz.

It's primary day all across America, and we're going to talk about profane politicians in this hour, and then we'll get back to some more politics in the third hour. Top of the third hour, we'll talk to Republican Congressman Byron Donalds, who is on the ballot today in Florida to be the Republican nominee to replace Ron DeSantis. But there are races, as I said earlier today, in Florida, in Alaska, in Wyoming, here in California as well. There's a special election to replace Eric Swalwell. You recall Eric Swalwell, congressman, longtime congressman, Donald Trump nemesis. His gubernatorial campaign just blew up in his face when those allegations came out, and he was eventually forced out of the race. And so there's a special election today to fulfill the seat vacated by Eric Swalwell. Now, I thought about this a moment ago, Marcus Collins, who I'm going to bring online in just a second. So earlier this year, in one of the very first gubernatorial debates in California, we now know the two finalists are Javier Becerra and Steve Hilton, Democrat and Republican, respectively. But the two finalists come November. By the way, this is for those who are in Southern California listening right now. I'm sure you've already saw it yesterday, but we just announced this literally yesterday in terms of who's coming. So we've been telling you for some weeks now that we're doing something that's never been done here in the state of California. It has been my goal to get every major candidate running for state office here in California, governor, lieutenant governor, attorney general, insurance commissioner,